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2: All right, Jacob Lopez takes over for JT Ginn. Let's pause while we have a moment for station identification on A's Cast and the A's Radio Network. Chris Carey and Kent Korak and Chris Townsend, Jenny Kavanagh, Johnny Dosko with you. Thanks so much for being with us. So the A's, I think in a piggyback situation here, Ginn is being replaced by Jacob Lopez after four innings. So Lopez, the new pitcher on for the Athletics, and they'll face McGonigal left on left. First pitch to Kevin misses inside 1-0. So Lopez, who with the A's this year, 4-3, 6.75, 13th appearance. 33 walks, 38 strikeouts. Remember, he had those control issues with the big club this year. Left-handed delivers in the pitch. That's a slider misses away, and it's now two balls and no strikes.
3: Well, the last time he pitched for the A's on May 31st against New York, it was a starting effort. Went two innings, giving up seven runs off of five hits. Had two walks, three strikeouts. Was immediately sent down to AAA Las Vegas.
2: Pitch is swung on and hit into center field for a base hit. So McGonigal comes through with a single lead off the fifth, and here is Cole Keith. Now, for Jacob Lopez with the AAA Vegas club, 2-2, 7.20. He had four starts, five walks, 17 strikeouts, and 15 innings. The A's a little misleading in the Coast League, but he allowed 21 hits in those 15 innings, four home runs. Here is Keith, two-run homer in the first, walked in the third. And the pitch, that's taken for a strike.
3: Well, he's coming off of a start in Salt Lake where he won in five and a third innings, just surrendered one run off of a home run, had five hits, three walks, and eight strikeouts. Start before that in Sacramento was a quality start, six shutout winning innings in the winning effort for Jacob Lopez. So you are right, the PCL numbers are misleading for the lefty that's trying to find form out of the bullpen.
2: Here is Colt Keith. And the count on him is 1-1. Jacob of the High Sox as the lefty to the plate in the pitch. That, this is inside. Checked his swing. Did he go? He did not. And it's now 2-1. Two runs, three hits from Tigers. One run, five hits, and one error for the Athletics. People may wonder, why did JT Ginn get taken out after four innings? Didn't have a really high pitch count. Maybe just a situation where they're watching his innings and, you know, they wanted Lopez to piggyback Ginn as Jacob Lopez delivers outside with a slider, and it is now a three-ball, one-strike count.
3: That's what I was wondering. And we talked about it earlier on the radio. Are you going to use him as a long relief arm, not use any other bullpen arms, regardless of the outcome, regardless of the scoreline, and use Lopez here? And that, it makes sense.
2: It's just one high chopper. Fielded by Kurt, steps on the bag, throws to Wilson, the tag, and he's out. He came off the bag. It's a 3-6 double play. Great job by Wilson to stick with it as McGonigal slid off the second base bag, and Jacob tagged him for the double play.
3: How about Kurtz, too? It's another high chopper, has to retreat a bit, jump up, step on the bag, all in one motion, fire over to second, and at least a semi-accurate throw could do with Wilson's ability to corral the baseball. And the throw was a high throw. Wilson had to jump, step on the bag, but then it was really the tag play, and McGonigal initially got in safe, but he overslid the bag.
2: There's a ground ball back to Lopez on two up, spins around, throws to Kurtz, who steps on the bag, and the inning is over. 1-3 on the putout. Nice job by the left-hander Jacob Lopez. No runs, one hit, nobody left. We're through five complete here at Comerica. It's the Tigers 2 and the A's 1.
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9: The Vegas Golden Knights will be back in action on Saturday, September the 19th for their first of four preseason games, as they'll be in Ontario taking on the LA Kings with their first home preseason game on Thursday the 24th as they host the Utah Mammoth.
2: Well, we go to the sixth inning. It's a 2-1 Tiger lead. We're trying to get that thing on McGonagall. He has reached base safely two or more times in 53 games this year. And that's tied for, it moves ahead. Actually, it was tied for third in baseball, trailing Nick Kurtz, 56, Ohtani, 54.
3: But for a rookie, I think it's the lead.
2: Yeah, for a rookie.
3: Yep.
2: First time in big league history that it's happened before the All-Star break. I mean, gotcha, okay. All right, so 2-1 the score. The Tigers lead it. The Tigers have a new pitcher on. Skubal working the five innings. He can pitch a record on the winning side. So we go to the sixth once again. Here's Chris.
3: So it's Jacob Wilson to lead off. It's Kyle Finnegan in the game after Skubal gave five innings with five hits. A run it was earned with two walks and nine strikeouts. The righty Wilson takes a pitch for a strike on the outer edge from the right-handed reliever Kyle Finnegan. The fastball. Finnegan this year, 2-0, 2.23 ERA, 6'2", 198 pounds. The 34-year-old has been solid out of the bullpen for Detroit. Playing in at third is Keith, and the 0-1, Wilson will take high on a slider, 1-1. Jacob 0-2, he has a line out to right and a ground out to second base. Finnegan, originally an A's 2013 sixth round pick out of Texas State, now is with Detroit. 1-1, tapper back to the pitcher, Finnegan will lightly toss it to first. And one is away. Well, in Las Vegas, the lineup is stacked with options. 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So a quick out for Finnegan, and up comes Lawrence Butler off the bench after Colby Thomas went 0-2 with a pair of strikeouts. So Mark Kotze will dip into his bench further. There's a pitch outside, one ball and no strikes. The left-handed hitter Butler, who's at 2-0-2 with five home runs and 22 runs batted in. Finnegan, third base side of the rubber, dealing from the stretch. And the 1-0 pitch is tapped to the second baseman on three hops. Moving in, McKinstry will throw over to first, two away. So we're still curious about Jacob Lopez entering in the fifth inning after how strong JT Ginn looked after the two-run first, but we're receiving word that possibly there's been a velocity drop-off in his fastball. I noticed that his four-seam was at around 91, 92,
2: yeah,
3: which usually it's a tick 2 or 3 miles per hour more.
2: Yeah.
3: And maybe that is cause for concern as to why Jacob Lopez came in early. We cannot speculate. We will not speculate. But that might lend itself as to why Jacob Lopez came out in the fifth. Four-seam fastball at the bottom of the zone for a called strike against Carota Grauer, who's 2-for-2 with a double and a single. He's had a nice start to the road trip. A's down by a run. A 0-1 pitch, back up the middle, and through for a base hit. A grounded single into center field, another two-out knock for Joshua Corona Grauer. All three of his hits have come with two outs, and boy, is this guy looking more and more impressive every time he comes up to the plate.
2: Man, see, 12 for 25 now to start his career, but he two hits off Scooble.
3: Max Muncy is up. He's 0 for 1 with a strikeout and a walk. Corona Grauer taking his lead at first, held on by Torkelson, and Muncy will swing at the first pitch. It was a slider, and he fouls it away. 0-1. A reminder, the sixth inning of tonight's game is brought to you by Golden State Lumber and Showrooms. 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Shading the second base bag, McKinstry. Fearling shaded in right center. Outfield line is open for Muncy, who can go the other way as the four-seamer misses outside. 1-1, one strike, two outs. Corona Grauer at first in his 3-for-3 performance. Top of the sixth inning, Detroit leads 2-1. To 1-1 pitch. Muncy swings and misses at a splitter. Finnegan pulled the string, and it's 1-2. Well, the wave has broken out in Detroit. Don't know the attendance total yet, but we will get it soon. Now Muncy calls his time.
2: By the way, you see Egypt lost today in the World Cup. Argentina beat them 3-2.
3: Felt like it was too soon to bring it up for you, buddy.
2: Egypt had a 2-0 lead. They couldn't hold it. Man, that hurt.
3: Corona Grauer caught slipping in between first and second. Finnegan read it well. The throw from first, then first to second. 1-3-4 on the putout, and that will retire the side. So no runs, a hit, no errors, none left on base. And the Tigers lead 2-1 as we approach the bottom of the sixth.
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5: 2-1 Detroit in the bottom of the sixth inning. Chris Carey and Johnny Dosko on hand with you. Our on-site engineer Al Rosenberg doing a great job on the ones and twos. Nate Littlefield down at our Sacramento station. And Jacob Lopez back to work against Dingler, Carpenter, and McKinstry. 4, 5, and 6, the first pitch strike, 0-1. Lawrence Butler remains in the game at right field after pinch hitting for Colby Thomas. Now Dingler fouls away a cutter, 0-2. So Martin did indicate on his social media that it was a velocity drop-off.
6: Yeah.
5: And it was noticeably different from the dugout. So maybe Mark Kotze's hand was forced to make a decision. The 0-2 pitch is down low on a slider. 1-2 strikes.
6: Yeah, I mean, getting toward the All-Star break.

0: 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So up comes Kerry Carpenter, lefty-lefty battle. Carpenter has flied out, and he was plunked in the fourth inning. Pitch inside, 1-0. So Al Rosenberg is able to beat us significantly. 1-0 pitch is a called strike. 1-1.
1: He wins tomorrow. He wins the series. He just all he has. He's got one. If he wins tomorrow, Al Rosenberg's going to win the attendance.
0: He had 31-7. It was 28-1.
1: Yeah, it was 28-7-3-0. Is that what it was?
0: So I missed by 6,000 people. Some people don't have their days. 1-1 pitch, high and outside. Two balls and a strike.
1: I guess no picnic either. 32-109. So good for Al winning that. Yeah, well, obviously. U.S. losing to Belgium 4-1 last night. That was a bummer, too, Chris, in the World Cup. Watched it.
0: You got World Cup fever, don't you?
1: A little bit.
0: 2-1 pitch, a swing and a miss, 2-2. What is it about the Egyptian national team that got you so transfixed with their club?
1: I saw them play Australia. I just kind of fell in love with the team. Of course, they won in PKs, and they had a chance to beat Argentina today, and they had a 2-0 lead and blew it. But if the U.S. wasn't going to win, I wanted Egypt to win.
0: Two balls and two strikes. Well, there you have it. Called strike three on a four-seam fastball away. First strikeout for Lopez in his return to the big league club.
1: Can I name one player on the team? I cannot. Okay? I'll be honest. I can't.
0: At least you confess that.
1: Yeah. Who's your team besides U.S.? Who are you rooting for?
0: I like Cristiano Ronaldo, so I'm a Portugal guy.
1: Oh, okay. Gotcha.
0: But none of the teams I want to win are playing anymore, so... Yeah. Hey, the best team win, I guess. Zach McKinstry is up and taking inside, one ball and no strikes. 2-1, Detroit leads, bottom of the sixth inning. In game one of this three-game series at Comerica Park. All three of these games are night games, Johnny. Grunt and fire outside, two balls and no strikes on the fastball. McKinstry is 1-for-2 with a line out and a single tonight. Infield playing the lefty to pull. The outfield straight up defensively to 0 pitch. Again, Lopez misfired, tried to spot the outside corner, didn't work. Last thing you want to do is put a runner on and have Torkelson, a righty power hitter, come up here with the Tigers already ahead by one. 3-0 pitch. There's a called strike, 3-1. One thing you've noticed, and I know it's a small sample size, is the command from Jacob Lopez. 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Now Langeliers is going to go out right as Lopez was kicking home the pitch. 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
1: You're right. I mean, look, the command is so important. He comes from that, the lower arm slot, tough to pick up, not only for left-hand hitters, right-hand hitters as well, tough time picking him up. So if he can get that command down, of course, we talk about the 33 walks and 38 strikeouts. He struggled with his command, but if he can get that down, man, I'm going to say that about a lot of guys, right?
0: Well, this is a guy that last year at certain points in time was so dominant.
1: Oh, yeah. He had 8 or 9 straight starts.
0: Yep.
1: He was unbelievable.
0: 3-1. It's inside. The slider didn't break it up. And a two-out walk for McKinstry sets up Torkelson. Goes 0-for-2. There were certain starts where he was striking out 10, 11, 12 hitters and taking names. That's not somebody that an organization would want to give up hope on. And hope is, with as depleted as the starting rotation is and where the bullpen hasn't found consistent form, Lopez could fix into one or both of those. Now Torkelson swings on the first pitch, lines it into left center. Moving first to third is McKinstry.

0: Torkelson didn't waste any time. First and third with two outs. And it looks like the Tigers are going to go to the bench with the lefty on the mound. And Malgeri is going to pinch hit. For the Tigers. Right-handed hitter. Malgeri at 267, no home runs, three runs batted in, and out comes Scott Emerson for another consultation on the mound. A little bit more on Malgeri, 6'1", 215-pound, 26-year-old out of Exeter, New Hampshire, was drafted by the Tigers in the 18th round of the 2021 draft. He got called up and made his major league debut on June the 23rd after spending a number of years in the minor leagues. Make that 6 years, and with AAA Toledo, batted .296 with 9 home runs and 34 RBIs in 65 games for the Mudhens. Now helping a Detroit squad that has been a little bit more successful recently, been one of the most successful teams since June started. Trying to get back into their winning ways, but he'll swing on the first pitch, pop this up into right. Butler coming in, Kuroda, Grauer coming out, and nobody gets it. It was Butler calling everyone off all the way in at the last second. He peels out, and the ball drops. That was as routine as it gets for the second baseman and the right fielder coming in, and miscommunication rears its ugly head. A pinch hit single for Malgeri, and he's at second base.
1: And I'll tell you what, Butler came in, but I think Kuroda Grauer waited too long to peel off, so it kind of confused Lawrence. And that's Butler's ball all the way. That's frustrating.
0: That maybe scored a double. It's a pinch hit double.
1: Yeah, it is. Double an RBI.
0: So now 3-1 Detroit. Algeria's fourth RBI with the Tigers, and Vierling is up. And I know it won't go as an error in the score sheet, but that feels like an error to the guy on the mound who did everything he could to initiate soft contact. He gets a very quick first pitch, what should have been a third out. Instead, it ends up being Detroit's third run of the game.
1: Yeah, it's just a pop fly that has to be caught, right?
0: And now Vierling will bloop it into right. It will drop fair and into the corner. That's going to score two. Vierling to second base, now 5-1. That's what can happen. Not hard hit at all from Vierling, but it was perfectly located, and it ends up being two more against Lopez. Three straight hits against Jacobs, and Detroit has scored three in the sixth inning very quickly.
1: Yeah, that is so frustrating, and that's so it goes in those situations when pop fly does not get caught that should have been caught, and then get the bloop double right after.
0: So now McGonigal. First pitch strike at the bottom of the zone, 0-1. Kevin McGonigal was the first hitter that Lopez faced. He had a single up the middle. He's 1-for-2 with a walk. Reached on an error, did single, and he scored a run. Now the 0-1 pitch is a slider away, 1-1.
1: Getting back to that play, you saw Kuroda Grauer going out and Lawrence coming in. Then when Kuroda Grauer finally peeled off, it, I don't know, just confused Lawrence or what happened. But
0: Butler was calling for the ball with authority the moment it made contact off the bat. So now 2-1, a slider misses.
1: He was.
0: With two outs, second is Vierling at a 2-RBI double to score. Runs 4-5 for Detroit. They now lead 5-1. 2-1 pitch. Line drive, right center field. That's going to score Vierling. McGonigal, an RBI single. 6-1. Now the eighth hitter to come up this inning is going to be a pinch hitter in Howie Lee. A disastrous inning for the Athletics defensively. Though no errors were committed, it feels like that ball that dropped is one we're going to be looking back at for a long time about the way this game is playing out unless the offense can come up with something big against a Tigers relief corps that has been sharper recently. Howie Lee, the 23-year-old right-handed hitting second baseman out of Taipei, Taiwan, experiencing the big leagues for the first time this year, taking a high strike 0-1. Made his debut on April the 17th with the Tigers. This year, 252, four home runs, 15 RBIs in 51 games. Now Lee swings for the fences at a high cutter, 0-2. Donegal short lead off of first, and the 0-2 pitch is popped up, giving Chase Kurtz, it will go into the seats. Foul. The Athletics to come up in the seventh inning, Johnny. 8-9-1, Muncy, Bolte, and Geloff. Barring any changes, of course. And the pitch is up and in on a four-seam fastball. Lee had to duck out of the way of that one, 1-2.

0: Lopez is set at his belt. And the 1-2 home. Launched to left, but it will hooked foul into the seats.
1: It's frustrating. You know, when Scuba leaves, it's a 2-1 game, so you're right in it, right? And, again, you've got to find a way to make those plays against a hot Tiger team.
0: Well, if you make that play on the double 3 batters ago, you have a different story. Now Haoyu Lee high in the air to left. Geloff on the run, still going, and it goes foul. Love to see the launch angle on that foul ball. Haoyu Lee is right on it right now.
1: Yeah, they like Haoyu Lee, and just 23 years old.
0: 30 pitch inning for Jacob Lopez and counting. McGonigal on first. Kurtz holds him on. Defense positioned naturally. Lee more of a closed stance. 1-2 is high. 2 balls and 2 strikes. Lee, the eighth hitter to come up this inning for Detroit. 2-2, and he swings and misses on a cutter away. But the Tigers score 4 runs off of 4 hits and a walk as well. They leave 1 on base, and through 6 innings, it's the Tigers 6 and the Athletics 1.
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0: Well, we go to the top of the seventh inning. The score is Detroit 6, Athletics 1. And Detroit goes to their bullpen again after an inning with one hit, no runs, no walks, and no strikeouts for Kyle Finnegan. Drew Anderson enters the fold. Right-handed reliever, 3-3, 4.36 ERA. A few other defensive changes as well. Matt Vierling now in center field as Ben Malgeri takes over in right after pinch hitting and having that bloop double that gave the Tigers even more insurance. Pitch taken high by Muncy, 1-0. Haoyu Lee remains in the game. He's at second base now after pinch hitting. Zach McKinstry bumps to shortstop, and Kevin McGonigal now is at third. 1-0 to Muncy is high and away, 2-0. So a 5-run deficit for the A's after a 4-run, 4-hit bottom of the sixth for Detroit. Muncy 0-for-1 with a strikeout and a walk today. A front door breaking ball called strike on the curve, 2-1. 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He moves to his left, throws to first, and one is away.

0: Here comes Bolte, who got the best of Tarek Skubal the first time he saw him, then lined out softly to the second baseman. At that point, it was McKinstry. Now it's Hao Yu Lee at second base. He's one for two. Anderson from the stretch fires home, and Bolte meets him at the top, swinging and missing with a 97-mile-per-hour fastball. 0-1. A one pitch, fouled away, 0-2. Mark Kotze in the pregame scrum said, you know, we have to pitch better at home. Talking about their misfortunes at the ballpark in West Sacramento, but unfortunately, I know the scoreline will look like it was Jacob Lopez's fault, but he initiated soft contact, the ball dropped, and then four runs came in to score against him last inning, where I don't think that really reflects what he did as Bolte gets hit by a pitch. It was a breaking ball in, and Dylan Dingler wore it off the rebound. And up comes Zach Gelof, so hit by a pitch, and he moved to the top of the order.
1: Yeah, I was going
0: to
1: say, I think it's a good sign that Lopez was throwing strikes, right?
0: Yes.
1: He was around the plate, looked sharp. So I think, you know, I think that's a good thing and a positive thing going forward for Lopez.
0: Gelof with the right side open. The speedy Bolte taking a comfortable lead off of first. In the first pitch, Gelof swings and fouls it back, 0-1.
1: You see J.K. Simmons at the ballpark at all? I didn't see him down in his
0: team. I don't think he's here tonight.
1: Yeah, I don't think so either.
0: You were hoping to see your buddy again?
1: Yeah, I hope so.
0: A one to Gelof is inside. One ball and one strike. I love that he spent two innings with us last year.
1: That's great. Fantastic.
0: But it took you going down there and getting him, which I'm equally impressed by. 1-1 pitch inside. Two balls and one strike. Remember, just got permission to do it. You went, I'm going to go say hello.
1: Yeah.
0: And you did.
1: Yeah, your encouragement, too. Yeah, I went down there.
0: You were worried that you wouldn't be able to get down there. I said, that pass that you wear, that gets you anywhere. And you did it.
1: That was pretty classic. Good dude, really.
0: Body full of confidence. 2-1. And a curveball is swung through and missed. 2-2.
1: Big baseball fan, big Tiger fan.
0: Well, sometimes I'll see him throw out ceremonial first pitches for other teams. He'll wear their jerseys, but always underneath is a Tigers T-shirt.
1: I love that Vogt got him pretty good. Stephen Vogt said, after this pitch.
0: 2-2. A swing and a miss. The changeup strikes out Gelof.
1: One of the famous lines of that Whiplash movie is, not quite my tempo. And that's when he threw the first pitch, Vogt went out there and said, hey, not quite my tempo. And then J.K. Simmons just broke up. Loved it. I got Vogt into that movie. That's in the top 10 for Vogt now, that Whiplash movie. It's in his top 10.
0: I still haven't seen it.
1: What?
0: First pitch to Kurtz is inside. One ball and no strike.
1: No time like the present. I mean, you can watch it on the flight back.
0: Maybe my flight to Florida. All-star break.
1: Your flight to Florida.
0: It's so popular, it might be part of the in-flight entertainment. 1-0 to Kurtz. Tag foul. 1-1. He is 0-3. Two strikeouts and a ground out. Runner on first. Two away, top of the seventh inning. The score 6-1. Tigers. Short lead for Bolte. Now the infield playing Kurtz to pull. The 1-1 pitch is high and away. 2-1.
1: Yeah, it doesn't get easier. I mean, this you got Fromber on Thursday, and tomorrow is Melton.
0: Kurtz fouls it away. Now 2-1 turns to 2-2. The Marlins defeating the Mariners 4-2 in the bottom of the seventh inning in Miami. They continue to stay hot. Astros up 5-2 on the road against the Nationals in Washington, D.C. Rangers and Angels at 2-2 in Dallas in the bottom of the second inning. And it's 6-1 Detroit here. 2-2 pitch to Kurtz. Ground ball up the middle, backhanded by Lee. He can't corral it, and everyone's safe. Moving up to second is Bolte. Haoyu Lee had to move a long way to get over to that ball. I wonder how this one will be scored.
1: I think I'm going to score that near. Trying to play to his right. But I'll say Langoliers gets a hold of one here. It's a two-run game. Get the A's right back in this thing.
0: Chip away with two outs. First pitch is a strike on a curveball to the outside corner, 0-1. Shea 0-2 with two strikeouts and a walk.
1: A base hit. Good call, Chris.
0: The initial scoring is a base hit for Kurtz.
1: Just went too far to his right. Good call.
0: Now Langoliers takes inside on a changeup. One ball and one strike. Now that is subject to change. They will likely review the scoring decision.
1: I like the rule. You see what Ryan O'Hearn's doing right now? Ryan O'Hearn has at this moment,
0: on one down low, two balls and one strike.
1: He has three home runs. He's driven in 10 runs. He's 3-for-4. The Pirates lead 10-2 in the seventh inning over the Braves. 10 RBIs for O'Hearn.
0: Well, which kinds of home runs does he have? Are they all solo? Are they all three run?
1: Well, he's 10 RBIs, so.
0: Yep. That's hit back up the middle and into center. Bolte is going to be waved home. Langoliers an RBI single. Now 6-2 Detroit, and the line keeps moving. Back-to-back hits from the 2 and 3 part of the order. Shea Langoliers' 45th RBI gets the A's cranking in the 7th.
1: One grand slam and 2 3-run homers, Chris.
0: That is really impressive. Anderson is going to have a discussion with his pitching coach here. Chris Fetter. 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That's for July 31st through August 2nd, when the Detroit Tigers come to town in West Sacramento.
1: Yes, those 10 RBIs, the most in a single game in Pirates franchise history.
0: So Jonah Heim is now up. First and second, and he will bat left-handed against the righty reliever. On strike, 0-1 on the fastball. Kurtz at second, Langoliers on first. And Heim, who's 1-for-3 up for a fourth time, in now a 4-run game. Oh, and that hit him. Four-seamer in, now the base is loaded for Jacob Wilson. Anderson having trouble finding the strike zone against Heim, and Wilson, who has loved being in spots like this, is coming up with a chance to bring this game even closer.
1: Yeah, he represents the tying run here in the top half of the seventh inning with two outs.
0: Hey, on every base, first pitch high and outside to Wilson, 1-0. Jacob Wilson. Very solid player when runners are on. Now he'll take inside, two balls and no strikes. .269 with runners in scoring position. .429 this year with the bases loaded. And he has a 2-0 count. 2-0 pitch. He lets it fly low. Three balls and no strikes. And you think right here it's got to be a hard take. The base is loaded. Kurtz at third. Langoliers at second. And Heim at first in a 6-2 Detroit lead, top of the seventh. With Wilson at the plate, who's 0-for-3. 3-0. And he takes a called strike on the outer edge, 3-1. Torkelson well off the first base bag. He's given that lineup for Heim to take his lead. Wilson can go the other way, the 3-1 pitch. And he does shoot it that way, but it ends up slicing foul, 3-2. Now every runner on the base paths will have a head start at 3-2 with two away.

0: 3-2 payoff. Both runners, all three runners on the move. Wilson is called out on strikes. He will challenge the strike call here in a very crucial spot in the game. And it is a strike. He's called out. And the A's only score one in the seventh. RBI single from Langoliers, and the A's ran three. We'll go to the seventh inning stretch. It's Detroit 6 and the Athletics 2.
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0: The bottom of the seventh inning of tonight's game is brought to you by California Community Colleges. That's where we find ourselves. 6-2, Detroit leads, 3-4, and 5 coming up against Jacob Lopez in the bottom of the seventh inning. Chris Carey, Johnny Dosco, Riley Green, 0-3 tonight. Lefty takes a fastball for a strike at 90 miles per hour. Well, the A's had a chance, and a big one at that. Bases loaded, two outs. Jacob Wilson in a 3-2 count. He was called out on strikes where he deployed an ABS challenge and lost it. The A's stranded three runners but did get a run back as the 0-1 slider comes in. It swung on and missed, 0-2. And the A's offense has found themselves in a lot of situations recently where they've had to try and come back in games, and not just come back by one run, come back by three or four or five. The 0-2 pitch is at the bottom of the strike zone, called out on strikes and green for the moment, but he's going to challenge. He challenged immediately there. And Riley Green is correct. It was low. So Detroit retains their challenge. It was a ball.
5: And they have done a nice job in battling back in some of these games. Some big deficits, and they made some close games, but you're right. I mean, it puts a lot of pressure on the offense, right?
0: They've done a good job scoring four or five when six is needed, though, too. Yeah. 1-2 pitch, fouled off.
5: Tarps off, upper left. Young Riley Green up there. Another 150 or so up there.
0: That is one of the coolest things. Originated in St. Louis,
5: yeah,
0: Bush
5: right.
0: Stadium, and it has certainly traveled throughout the different ballparks in Major League Baseball. I love it.
5: I think, thanks to Ollie Marmol, really. I think he was a big part of getting this thing going, don't you?
0: Well, initially, now one ball and two strikes turned to two balls and two strikes. It was a group of college kids that were playing club baseball that were just in town to Bush Stadium. They all took their shirts off, and it became this crazy thing. The 2-2 pitch is a slider inside, three balls and two strikes. The very next day, Oliver Marmol bought out 1,500 tickets for a Tarps Off section that became what I think they call the Tarps Off Terrace now in St. Louis. And it started their run. 3-2 pitch. Green pops it up. Shea will not have room. Goes above the Detroit dugout on third base side. And, of course, other teams think they started the tarps off. That's not the case. It started in St. Louis and found its way to every other ballpark in America and Canada.
5: But I think Ollie Marble just embracing it and having fun with it, that kind of got it rolling.
0: 3 balls and 2 strikes. Green, soft liner, and it's caught by the shortstop, Wilson, moving to his left. One is away. Yeah, he embraced it.
6: Yeah,
0: and
6: good.
0: I think what's great about the game is they're starting to embrace the younger fans.
6: Yeah, for sure.
0: The fans that may be growing up loving these superstars that are in college. And
5: good for the game.
0: Appealing to that, yep, is a very positive thing, yep, for the game. I'll just say that.
5: Anything that brings more eyes on the game, right?
0: Dylan Dingler is up. He's 0 for 3. And foul away the first pitch, 0-1. Yeah, you find yourself in a tarps-off crew soon?
5: No, I don't think that'll happen. I mean, I'm calling games, so I'm not going to be up there doing that, but you're not either, right? You're not going to...
0: I get a little bit more time off than you. You never know. Pitch taken high, 1 ball and 1 strike.
5: Yeah, I don't think I'm going to be doing it. I think I'm past my prime with the tarps off. But I will say this, just getting back to the stadium, though, and looking around, it's up there for me. One of my favorites.
0: Yeah, it's excellent. 1-1 to Dingler. Too far in. 2 balls and 1 strike.
5: Yeah, we'll take a walk around tomorrow, go all the way around the ballpark and see the nooks and crannies of it.
0: We said we'd do that last year, and we didn't.
5: We never did. We'll do it this time.
0: I'm not going to hold my breath, but we'll...
5: No, we will. We'll do it tomorrow.
0: 2 balls and 1 strike. Pinned inside. 3 balls and 1 strike. Shea's going to challenge. Last challenge for the A's. It looked inside from here. We'll see. Nope, it was a strike. Good challenge by Langley.
5: And has he been good with that?
7: One challenge remaining.
0: The A's were one of the league leaders in successful ABS challenges. They were in the top 5 the last time I checked. Two balls and two strikes. Fouled away. I believe it was Minnesota and Cincinnati that led in ABS challenges above the A's. They were like the third place team.
5: Yeah, they're in the big leagues. 121 for 212, coming in 57.1%.
0: Was I correct about Minnesota and Cincinnati?
5: Absolutely.
0: Two and two. Fouled away.
5: Yeah, that percentage went up, obviously, today. And Shea, a couple of another more successful challenges.
0: The thing about Detroit, this great, it's almost 9 p.m., and I mean, we're not even talking about evening yet. It doesn't even look like it's the evening.
5: It's like twilight.
0: Yep.
5: Yeah.
0: Two and two is taken up high. Now Langlier's going to challenge again.
7: Challenging the ball call.
5: Yeah, he thought it got the top of the zone there.
0: Does he have a case? He does. It just clips the top of the strike zone. Dingler is called out on strikes. And two are away.
5: By a stitch. Man.
0: Third strikeout for Jacob Lopez. Terry Carpenter is coming up. So that Kurtz hit, that Howie Lee moved to his right and it clipped out of his glove, has now been changed to an E4, which
5: initially we thought.
0: Said, yep, it was going to at least be reviewed, and it was. Now 2 balls and no strikes to Kerry Carpenter. So for those scoring at home, the 7th inning was, instead of 2 hits, it was 1 hit with an error. And 3 left on base. Now that's fouled back near us. I'm reaching for it.
5: I noticed this time you're not really pro Dosky on this. You're going for your own. You can try to get your own. I respect it.
0: Well, when you have to work with Dallas in the booth 50% of the time, you realize that you need your own. 2-1, a swing and a miss, 2-2. As much as I'd love to see you catch one.
5: To get it to 2-2.
0: I do think also that our combined, because we're a team.
5: Yeah.
0: We could rack up more than anybody in the big leagues ever in a 2-year span.
5: Yeah, we have
0: one for you, two for with
5: we
0: him.
5: Have three, right? Yeah. Yeah, we'd love to get a fourth. That's a good call.
0: Any way we get it is a good way. 2-2 pitch. Foul back again. I think we're in foul ball territory if it carries it up.
5: For sure. Yeah, absolutely.
0: Just got to loft it over the screening at the right angle. And as it descends, we could have a chance. Now, we may also have a chance to reach out and get something.
5: Yeah. What a perfect viewpoint, though, right here.
0: Yep. 2-2. Fouled away. Two balls, two strikes, two outs. Base is empty for Detroit. In the bottom of the seventh, they lead 6-2 here at Comerica Park. And a wave and a miss on the 2-2 slider. Well outside, but that will end the seventh inning. Through seven innings of play, the Tigers 6 and the A's 2.
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11: Michael Bearball with you here on A's Cast and the A's Radio Network. The A's trailing the Detroit Tigers 6-2 heading into the top of the eighth inning. I'll take your phone calls after the game. The phone number 833-625-2278. Be sure to tune in to A's Talk following tonight's ballgame. And, Chris, I see Jacob Lopez out on the mound, and I see a complete 180 from when he was up with the big club early in the season. A much different presence. He's more poised and a lot more confidence. What say you?
0: I agree with you wholeheartedly. This is a different look at Jacob Lopez, and maybe there's a little bit less stress coming out of the bullpen for a team that hasn't really been able to have too many answers other than what JT Ginn and Gage Jump have done relatively consistently out of the starting role, but bullpen hasn't had too many answers. They're just looking for consistency. And Jacob Lopez, despite that four spot in the bottom of the sixth inning, I think he was around the zone. He attacked hitters, and he looked like the version of Jacob Lopez that we grew accustomed to in 2025. So as I say that, thank you so much, Michael Barabalt. Remember, he'll be taking phone calls at 833-625-2278 for A's Talk after A's Cast on NBC Sports California. Michael does a great job. And as we go to the eighth inning, Jacob Wagispack is in the game out of the bullpen for the Tigers. The score is 6-2 in Detroit. Once again, here's Dosky.
5: Wagispack, the pitcher, and he'll face Butler here. Butler grounded out to the second baseman. Back in the sixth inning, as we're pitching their first strike. On the first pitch fastball, it's nothing and one. And at that point, it was McKinstry. Lee took over in the seventh at second base. Wagispack delivers the ground ball and two offs to the first baseman. Torkelson will feed Wagispack, and there is one away. So 3-1 on the putout. Butler's retired. And that will bring up Joshua Kuroda Grauer, who's 3-for-3 in this game. Let's pause for station identification on A's Cast and the A's Radio Network.

0: Here's Corona Grauer, who in his seven games has 2 3-hit games now. He has doubled and singled twice. As Anderson delivers and Drew delivers a strike, it's nothing and one. I said Anderson. I meant Waguespack.
1: Waguespack only has 22 appearances in his last seven seasons of play at the big league level. Well, he has only 3 seasons of play at the big league level since 2020.
0: Yeah, a lot of minor league time. Pitch in there for a strike, nothing and two.
1: Hadn't appeared since 2024 for Tampa Bay, where he had 4 appearances and 1 start for the Rays. Now in another appearance for the Tigers and looking good out of the bullpen at 32 years old.
0: Jacob Waguespack as the pitch is hit foul right side of the play. 6 runs, 7 hits, 1 error for the Tigers. 2 runs, 7 hits, 1 error for the A's. So it was Scooble, Finnegan, Anderson, and now Waguespack. 0-2 the count on Joshua Corona-Grauer. As Waguespack delivers in the pitch, that's hit foul right side of the play. Corona-Grauer is 12 for 25 to start his big league career. Right-handed hitter. 0-2 the count. We're in the eighth inning with one out and nobody on. Waguespack delivers in the pitch. That's in the dirt. And it's 1-2. Tigers, of course, the 1984 world champions. Had that 35-5 start with Kirk Gibson and company. What a team they had that year. He delivers in the pitch. A little dribbler foul toward the Tigers dugout. Remains at 1-2. Center fielder, who is Veerling, he's playing pretty shallow and shaded just a few steps toward right center. As the right-hander comes set and the 1-2 pitch is popped up foul out of play right side. Remains at 1-2.
1: These are the little things about Corona-Grauer that you just love to see. Fighting off pitches, fouling them away, having awareness of the strike zone. For a guy, I don't want to call Corona-Grauer under the radar because that sounds disrespectful, but at the same time, there are plenty of other prospects, especially in the middle infield positioning, that I think that we're gaining a lot of hype.
0: Here's the 1-2 pitch. That misses outside. Good take. On the cutter, it's 2-2.
1: And all this guy has done is shown professionalism defensively, offensively. He's been a great clubhouse guy, has been great in the interviews. Like, this is a very special person that the A's have brought up to the big leagues.
0: 2-2 pitch. That's foul back. He's also playing with a bit of a heavy heart, right? Brian Lasko, everything that would happen, one of his best friends, maybe his best friend in the whole world, everything would happen to Ryan Lasko with the collision.
1: Yeah, for them to go to college together at Rutgers, both be Scarlet Knights, and thoughts and prayers are with Ryan Lasko, yeah. The entire Midland Rockhounds team, and the Lasko family.
0: 2-2 pitch. That swung on a drive down the left field line, hooking in the corner and hooking foul. And it remains at 2-2.
1: But we receive news about Ryan. He's steadily progressing.
0: Yes.
1: You know, he's thanking everybody for their well wishes, and I hope that those continue.
0: Yep.
1: As his road to recovery, though a long one, will...
0: 2-2 pitch. Little bouncer on 2 hops to the third baseman. Up with it is McGonigal on to first in time, and there are 2 away.
1: Will hopefully progress,
0: yep,
1: in a very timely manner.
0: Yeah, that was awful. Here is Max Muncy. Struck out, walked, and bounced out 0-2. 6-2 Tigers were in the top of the eighth inning. Max Muncy at 229 on the year, 5 homers, 20 driven in. Waguespack delivers, and the pitch that swung on and missed, and it's nothing and one. We got tomorrow, Jeffrey Springs, the left-hander, right-hander, Truan Melton. There's the 0-1 pitch. That swung on, line drive right field, but coming up to make the catch is Malgieri, and the inning is over. So Muncy lines to right. Well, 1-2-3, eighth inning for Waguespack. With their 7.5, it's 6-2 Tigers.
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0: We go to the bottom of the eighth. It's a 6-2 Tiger lead. Well, school's out, but camp day is in. 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So here is Zach McKinstry, who's the shortstop. McKinstry lead things off against Elvis Alvarado, the new pitcher on for the Athletics. Elvis delivers, and the pitch is swung on off the end of the bat, looped into right field for a base hit. So McKinstry picks up the single to lead off the eighth. And here is Spencer Torkelson, the first baseman.
1: I'll be curious to see what Detroit decides to do in the ninth inning. Does Waggus Pack go out for a second inning of relief work, or do you, if it is a four-run game, do you employ Kenley Jansen in the ninth, despite the non-save situation?
0: Yeah, for Elvis, 24th appearance, 3-3, 5.55 ERA. As Elvis delivers and delivers a strike for Seamer at 98, it's nothing and one.
1: One thing to keep an eye on, too, is the speedy runners are able to pick up on Elvis. Sometimes has a slower delivery to the plate, which has caused runners to get in motion quickly.
0: And the runner bluffs, and the pitch is taken for a strike. Took about three steps, McKinstry did, and then put on the brakes. It's nothing and two. Well, nothing and two the count. You know, for Kenley Jansen, a couple of those 10 saves and 14 chances. As the right-hand delivers in the pitch, that's hit foul right side of the play. It was interesting at the start of the year, right at spring training, when A.J. Hinch had his meeting with Kenley Jansen. He said, look, we're going closer by committee to start. And when you prove yourself, not prove yourself, this is what we're going to do. We're going to go closer by committee. We're not going to name you the closer right away. And Kenley was cool with it. Right-hander over to first. Keep an eye on McKinstry and Zach gets back. But I think just Kenley, who's had a brilliant career, a future Hall of Famer, and now he's the full-time closer, which I think everybody knew at some point he was going to be the full-time closer, but I thought they handled that, at least publicly, pretty well. As Elvis delivers, and the pitch is taken high to Torkelson, it's 1-2.
1: He's so consistent. Even in his late 30s now, Kenley Jansen is one of the premier relief arms in baseball. I just wonder how long he's going to be able to keep going. I don't think that he's going to stop now.
0: 10th Street bluffs, and the pitch that misses outside, and it's now two balls and two strikes. 6-2 Tigers, bottom of the eighth.
1: You know, call me crazy. After this deal gets done with the Tigers, I think there might be an option involved somewhere if the Tigers don't pick it up. I could see Kenley Jansen being a Dodger again. I really could.
0: Here's a 2-2 pitch from Elvis. Checks his swing. Did he go? He did. Down he goes. Torkelson surprised, and he's kind of has a sarcastic smile on his face. He looks out. He's not pleased. So Torkelson strikes out swinging, one away, and that will bring up James Altman. Altman is 1-for-3. Excuse me, Mangieri at the plate.
1: Mangieri had that blue double.
0: That's right. He did. That ball that should have been caught that was not, as the pitch misses 1-0 on Mangieri. Right-handed hitter. Elvis with the bright gold cleats comes set. And now to the plate, the pitch. That's foul back to the screen. That four-seamer at 99. It's 1-1. Now, Jerry, the right fielder, nearly moved over to center. A's are trailing 6-2. Danger losing their fourth straight. Danger losing their 12th of their last 15 ball games. And Elvis over to first. Yep, the Tigers win this game. They will actually be tied with the A's for the wild card. Both teams will be 41-50. Tigers trying to win their seventh of their last 11 games. They go on the right side for Mangieri. Here's the pitch. That misses high. And it's two balls and one strike. Really two teams going opposite directions right now. A's have just kind of tried to find a way to get out of this rut. Two more against the Tigers after this one. And then the White Sox for three this weekend. Right-hander comes set. Now the 2-1 pitch from Elvis. That swung on him. His high fastball, 2-2.
1: Yeah, you hope for a strong finish before the All-Star break. The A's have historically been more of a second-half team, but at some point you have to address that.
0: Runner goes. The 2-2 pitch. That's hit foul right side out of play.
1: And by that I mean, you know, if you right now, if the score line holds, the A's, after it's all said and done tonight, will be 9 games under 500. They win the next 5 in a row, they're 4 games under 500 with a less than second half to play.
0: Elvis to the play in the pitch. That misses outside. Now 3-2.
1: Be another year where the A's are playing from a deficit. Does that make sense?
0: Yeah, for sure.
1: We saw that last year. We saw how great their second half was, but we asked ourselves the question, well, if they had cut that 20 of 21 down by 5 or 6 games, you might have seen the A's in the wild card.
0: Yeah. 3-2 the count. The runner goes with one out. Pitch misses high. Ball 4. So he loses Mangieri. It's now first and second, one out for Vierling. And Scott Emerson, the pitching coach, going out there to check on the right-hander. 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So the Tigers threatening here in the eighth. First and second, one out for Vierling.
1: It's about consistency, Johnny. Out of the bullpen, not being able to finish off hitters, extending counts, at-bats, pitches. We've seen it all. We have. And there has not been one person individually to blame. It has been more of a bullpen unit that has struggled in its entirety recently. And I think the only message that Scott Emerson can say is just go out there and throw strikes.
0: Here's Vierling. Vierling is 1-for-3, has bounced out, flied out. He has doubled and scored as the right-hander comes set. And Elvis to the plate. The pitch is taken for a strike. First pitch, fastball at 98. It's nothing at 1. Vierling 4 for his last 19. as Elvis Alvarado checks second and delivers the pitch. That's taken down and in with a sinker at 99. Well, the Mariners have come back in that game against the Marlins with 3-8. They lead the Marlins 5-4 going into the bottom of the eighth inning in Miami. Pitch swung on and missed, and it's now 1-2. The Mariners with some late magic. Astros lead the Nationals 5-2. Astros are three games under 500. They lead the Nationals 5-2. That game is in the top of the eighth. As far as the Rangers are concerned, the Rangers have scored two in the second. It's now 2-2. Angels-Rangers, that game's in the fifth inning. That game in Texas. That's DeGrom and Soriano. Good pitching matchup there, CC. 1-2 the count on Vierling. Runners take their lead as Alvarado comes set. Now to the plate and the pitch. That swung out, drive that deep left field. If it's fair, it's gone, but it's hooking foul. Remains at 1-2. Yeah, the Mariners and the Rangers have been kind of battling back and forth. The Rangers came in a game and a half back. Seattle's 47-44. There's the pitch. Swung.

0: perspective, it's him and Riley Green that are the faces of this organization now.
1: Yeah, for sure.
0: Riley Green has obviously earned it. Kevin McGonigal extends his future with Detroit, and they love that. He wants to be here, wants to be a Tiger.
1: 1-0 pitch. That's a little dribbler foul. Now, one ball, one strike. Kevin McGonigal. And what a thrill. I mean, really, well, I know we talked about it earlier, but what a thrill for him, right? Goes back to his hometown of Philadelphia. You know, he played in the All-Star game at 21 years old. Alvarado checks second. Now the 1-1 pitch. That swung on him. His fastball, 99.
0: You think by the time this deal ends, he's going to be in the prime of his career. Most people reach free agency by 28 or 29 years
1: right.
0: old.
1: 1-2 to count. Two on, two out. Detroit leading 6-2 here in the bottom of the eighth. Alvarado checks second. Now the 1-2 pitch from the right-hander. That swung on him. It struck him out. Fastball 99. And Alvarado with three strikeouts in the inning. No runs. He had a walk, two left. We're through eight complete. Last chance for the A's. It's the Tigers 6 and the A's 2.
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1: Top of the ninth inning is brought to you by California Community Colleges. As Henry Bolte, the hitter against Wagas Pack, 6-2, the Tigers lead it. We're in the top half of the ninth inning. Bolte is 1-for-4, has singled once and struck out three times. Wagas Pack from the first base side of the rubber, the bright blue glove, delivers, pitches, swung on and missed. Kind of a Marlins glove. It's nothing one. First pitch, fastball, 91 to Bolte.
0: Teal glove, and he goes straight over the top,
1: yeah,
0: too.
1: Yeah, he is. 0-1 the count. Wagas Pack delivers in the pitch. That misses low. One ball, one strike. Tigers with a four-run sixth. And a pop fly that should have been caught that was not. Center fielder, Buehrling shaded well towards right center. Here's the pitch. That's a chopper on two hops to the shortstop. McKinstry up with it. Slings it to first. Get the speedy Bolte. There's one away. So 6-3 on the putout. One down. Wagas Pack's retired all four he has faced. And here's Zach Geloff, the left fielder. Geloff is... Bolte was actually 1-for-2 going in with that home run. I'm sorry, I was looking at Geloff. Geloff is 1-for-4 with three strikeouts. Right-hand hitter. Here's the pitch. That's taken for a strike, and it's nothing and one. 6-2, the A's are trailing in the ninth.

0: As the right-hander comes set, now the 0-1 pitch. That swung on and foul tipped into the glove of the catcher, Dingler. And the count is no balls and two strikes on Zach. 27-28. Wag is back. Set in his chest. Now to the plate in the pitch. That's fouled to the screen. Remains at nothing and two. Same starting time tomorrow. We'll pick it up at 6:30. Of course, 6 o'clock will be pregame show with Carlos and Schutte. We'll take it at 6:30, our time, with 3:30 your time. But swung on and missed, down he goes at 3:30 Pacific. So Geloff strikes out, two down. And that'll bring up Nick Kurtz, the last chance for the A's on this night. Kurtz is 0 for 4. Remember, they changed that infield single in the 7th to an error on the second baseman, Lee. So Kurtz is 0 for 4. 271 in the year, 20 homer, 66 driven in. Wag is back, comes set. The pitch to Nick is swung on. A fly ball to left field, coming in for it is Green. He will make the catch, and the ball game is over. A 1-2-3 ninth inning for Waggus Pack, and the Tigers win it by a final score of 6-2. With the win, the Tigers go to 41-50. With the loss, the A's fall to 41-50. 2 hours and 46 minutes. The winning pitcher was Scooble. He's 5-4. The loss again, 7-5. The totals for the Tigers, 6 runs on 8 hits, 1 error. They stranded 7. For the A's, 2 runs, 7 hits, and 1 error. And they stranded 9. Our next broadcast will be tomorrow, game 2 of the 3-game set. Left-hander Jeffrey Springs gets the call for the Athletics tomorrow. It'll be the right-hander Troy Melton who gets the call for the Tigers. Once again, the final score, the A's win it, or the A's lose, I should say, by a final score of 6-2 for Chris Carey, Kent Korak. Al Rosenberg, of course, our on-site engineer. Nate the Great back in the studio. Once again, the final score, it's the Tigers 6 and the A's 2. And we will send it down to Carlos Ramirez and Schutte Babbitt, NBC Sports California, A's Cast, the A's Radio Network. Look forward to talking to you tomorrow again. We'll pick it up at 6 o'clock, get it to you at 6:30. For Chris Carey, Johnny D, once again, the final score, the Tigers 6 and the A's 2.
1: Well, that's not the way we planned it. The Tigers take game 1 of 3, 6-2 in the Motor City. The A's fall, yet again, victim of their own self-inflicted wounds. This is A's Cast Live, brought to you by Toyota, Schutte Babbitt, Carlos Ramirez. Baseball is an amalgamation of incidents, of plays, that you can then reconstruct and tell a story. Seldom do you find a game where you can just really point at one specific moment and say, yep, this is when it all went south. And today's game, we had such a moment.
2: It's incredible. You know, momentum is everything. And after being able to get Scooble out of the game, I thought the A's did a tremendous job of working the count, getting his pitch count up, getting him out of there at an early point where you know you have a chance, you get in the bullpen. And they put themselves in position. But so many times, one play, and I always talk about one of the most difficult things to do in a baseball game is to get 27 outs against the other team. Anytime you give one away, it makes it equally tough to get that 27th. And I think that what the A's was detrimental to them today. And I know we're going to point to this play out in right field, but, man, there's a whole lot that went into that play, and I'm sure we're going to go in depth. But you're right, Carlos. You're going to look at that play, and when we had an opportunity to get back and maybe change the complexity of this game, that just kind of opened up the doors. Jacob Lopez made a great pitch, and this is a guy that you're pulling for right now because you're looking for things to build on, and unfortunately he couldn't reel him back in, and pretty much that was the end of this one.
1: All right, let's go to the Toyota turning point in this game, and if there was ever a turning point in a baseball game, well, this was it. Bottom of the sixth, two gone, runners in the corners. Malgary pops up. My, who has it? No one has it. Break it down, Shooty.
2: Well, I played that position, and I understand everything that went on there. And I thought Grodd did exactly what he's supposed to do. You go back hard for that ball until you hear somebody call you off. He called for it. Lawrence called for it also. But I think in the middle of him calling for it and not being aware of his surrounding and seeing Grodd out of the corner of his eye, even though he did exactly what he was supposed to do, peel off. But when you're the guy in charge, when you're the second baseman, if that outfielder calls you off, I don't care how late it is, you got to get out the way, which you tried to do. And I just think that that was one that if Lawrence had an opportunity to play over again, he would understand that, man, you've got to take charge because they are going to submit to you once you call for the baseball.
1: And, of course, after the mistake, well, here comes the rest.
2: Hit after hit after hit. Yeah. You just cannot make a play. You just cannot get an out. When you look at the play, I don't mean to run through it and go back to it, but once again, you've got a kid that's just been in the league for a couple of weeks, Carlos.
1: You know what? I'm going to ask Dan, our producer, if we can, at some point, to watch the play over again, see it again, because there's a couple of elements there I think they're worth breaking down. One is, did Kuroda Grauer did the right thing by calling for it earlier in the play? Two is the direction in which he peeled off the proper direction. And B, and the third one is he. Break it down, because he's calling it right now. Is that the right time to call it? One. Yes
2: well,
1: or no?
2: Yes, he called for it right away.
1: Second, is he peeling off in the right direction? He's going to his right. Should he have just gone, run straight at or cross path with Butler, or did he peel off in the right direction?
2: I don't think there's no particular way you can script it because this is an athletic, instinctive play. You see a guy coming to your right, you're going to move to your left. You see a guy moving to your left, you're going to move to the right. The one thing that you're not going to do is just run straight into the guy. If anything, you're going to let that ball drop because two people could still be laying on the ground. I just think that when it's one of those tweener plays, that's when it is most difficult. But I'm not going to say this was a tweener play because that ball was in the air long enough for somebody to take charge.
1: And then let's hear from we saw it from the Kuroda Grauer perspective. Let's now look at it from the vantage point of Lawrence Butler, because to me, he either lost the baseball or there's a moment where you see him kind of flinch. When Kuroda peels off, you can see, look at Butler, forget Kuroda, look at Butler. At some, he's yelling something out. See, right there, he flinches left because he either saw or thought he was going to crash into Kuroda. Is that a mistake? Is that just instinct? Should he have charged the baseball more aggressively?
2: I'll put it as simply as I possibly can. When you don't have familiarity with guys that you've been playing with, when you've been around them for a while, this is probably the first time that him and Lawrence have played together since spring training, and I'm sure it wasn't a whole lot then. But you have a feel for a guy. You understand a guy when he calls for it if he wants it. I came up scouting with the Atlanta Braves, and I was so fortunate to watch Andrew Jones play center field with David Justice on one side and Ron Gannon on the other. When the ball went up, if Andrew raised his hand, these guys froze, and they stopped because they knew. You never saw the shortstop. Rafael Furcal, or you never saw the other kid over there running into the outfielders because they have precedence out there. But if you're not familiar, Grider is running for the ball because second baseman and infielders, they are ball hogs. They're going to go after the ball until somebody come after them. If you haven't been out there, you don't know how difficult it is to be running after this ball with your back to the infield and this guy running at you and you're charging the ball. The only thing that you could depend on is the outfielder calling for it so you can get out of the way. But it has to happen right away. This has to be adamant so there can't be any collisions. But they do not have feel for each other. So what they're going to have to do, they're going to have to make a more adamant effort. I got to get you know what out the way. I got it. Okay, but we saw Grauer's mouth move a little bit, but I don't know if he was hollering, if Lawrence heard him loud enough. But it's the outfielder's job to make sure that infielder knows.
1: He's got the play in front of him. He is the veteran in this ball club. Grauer's been here for, what, 2-3 weeks with the big team. That's got to be a Lawrence Butler play at the end of the day. Let's go to Detroit and listen in to the manager, Mark Kotze.
3: Yeah, I mean, the ball's got to be caught. So it's a communication play. KG went after calling it. Lawrence is coming in from right, calling it. Obviously, it's the outfielder's priority to come make that play. KG bailed out of the way, and whether that distracted Lawrence to, you know, not make the play, it was a play that, you know, obviously should be made.
4: Again, a 6-1 pitch. I know his velo was a little down. Is that kind of the reasoning?
3: Yeah, he was dealing with an illness from the start of the first inning. So, you know, the energy level was just dropping. And velo was obviously down. He was locating the baseball. But, you know, for me at that point, you know, he gave us everything he had with the amount of energy he had. And, you know, it's unfortunate because, you know, he obviously was, you know, locating the baseball well and keeping him off balance.
4: For Lopez, I know he had tough luck there in the sixth, but what'd you see from him?
3: I thought he threw the ball well. I mean, we make a play for him. Like you said, he's out of the inning. You know, the two-strike pitch to Vierling was up and out. He was trying to go up above to get swing and miss. So, the inning was over, which had been a 2-2 game at that point.
4: Offensively, you guys were able to get Sewell pretty early, but what'd you see?
3: I thought great at bat against Google. Guy just dominate. You know, we got his pitch count up. We got him out after five, which was the goal. You know, Bolte takes a great at bat, great swing off of him. But all throughout the lineup, I thought we worked counts and battled. And that's what you got to do against a guy like that. You just got to hold the score.
5: Yeah, he just laid it out there. It's a play that should and has to be made.
2: No doubt about it. I mean, communication is everything. And I don't think I can belabor the point anymore, how comfortable it is playing around guys that you know when the ball goes up, pretty much they're going to get it and they're going to be there to call it. I just think that Lawrence, in his route to the baseball, once he did claim it, he let Grauer distract him. And he should have known, or he would have known had he been playing with him for a significant amount of time, that this kid is not going to run me over. If he hears me call for it, I don't have to worry about him getting out the way. But, you know, they'll both learn from it. I'm sure no one feels worse than Lawrence does right now, because he started off offensively. He's been struggling, but he's getting his mojo back, and he's been playing well. But this game will humble you. I mean, you can never take a play off. You just never know when something's going to step up and bite you. But for a whole as this team right now, it's the dog days. It's buzzard luck. You know, you can't kill nothing, won't nothing die. You've lost 8 out of the last 9 games. This is a team that have come back as well as anybody in baseball. So, but when you don't have all your horses and when you're not playing great baseball, typically it just becomes more difficult to win. And this was a tough one to lose here.
5: All right, let's focus now on the pitching side, because it was a duel as we expected from both these guys, especially Tarik Skubal. Look at that line. 9 strikeouts in 5 innings. He struck out the side in the first inning. Today he showed if anyone's out there willing to trade anything for him, he's worth it.
2: Oh, no, his stuff was legit. I mean, as a ball club as a whole, we struck out 12 times today. So it was like these guys have pretty good stuff. But, yeah, Skubal's name is going to be brought up every day as a probable guy that will be talked about. But if you look at the Detroit Tigers and the type of team that they've been since June, they have played themselves right back in the mix of this thing as far as getting in as a wild card team. And who knows, there's 2.5 months left, they could battle for the title. But yeah, his stuff was legit. We talked about how great the changeup was. I thought the slider and the cutter was just as impressive. And when you've got the secondary stuff working, the fastball only plays up. Even though it was up to 97 and touching 98 one time, when the stuff is as good as his and you turn it up a little bit, it looks like it's 108, 109. So this is no hype here. This dude is the truth. You can only hope to get a couple of chances and take advantage of it, which we did get a couple of opportunities. Unfortunately, we just couldn't come through at the particular time.
5: The mechanics. This guy, he's a 6'3", 240, well-built guy. You see the high leg kick when there's no one on base. I'm fascinated by the shorter windup when there's people on board, how he just keeps everything so tight, so compact. When you're a hitter, how difficult is it to pick anything up with that kind of motion on the field?
2: I think one thing that's missing in our game for pitchers more than anything else is the ability to create deception. And there was a time when most pitchers pitched when they were in the windup. I mean, it was a lot of body movement. They hid the baseball as long as they could, and they tried to make it as difficult as possible for the hitter to see. But when you get in a situation when you're in a stretch like most pitchers are now, what it does is it slows down the run game a little bit, and he does a tremendous job of it, even though there are not many guys getting on base. But he's still able to create deception, and with the changeup in his back pocket, it always gives the hitter something else to think about.
5: Now we focus on our guy, JT Ginn, the night he had against the Tigers today, going after Tarik Skubal. Today, his work line or usage was very interesting for me. The changeup was 39% today, 20% over his season average. He was changeup first, sinker second. Why do you think he went so heavy with the changeup today, shooting?
2: Well, that's what was working, and Mark Hotze came on and talked about the lack of energy that JT had. And you just can't go out there blowing gas when you don't have much in your tank. So him to be able to dig into his sack and grab a, out of his bag that changeup that he moves and he sinks and creates some poor contact, I thought he did a great job. And there's so many times guys don't know how to pitch when they don't have their best stuff because they don't get an opportunity. I don't know if it's a tired arm. We didn't know what the case might be. But when Mark Kotze came out and said that he had low energy and the velocity was dropping, it was telling you that it was something that they were aware of going into this game. And they were just hoping to get the most that they possibly could without taking a chance on hurting this kid. So you got to take that for what it's worth.
5: And did you learn anything today that you didn't know before seeing Kevin McGonigal, the leadoff hitter today, left-handed hitter, going against JT Ginn? He had walk, E8, single, single. He's got the whole package, doesn't he?
2: When you ask other scouts about him, I've seen him a lot. The one thing that they're going to say, he's a professional. They say he works his tail off, and he say he just goes about his business like he's been playing in the big leagues for 10 years. And you love players like that. You don't need to coach. You just constantly need to encourage.
5: All right, we'll take a quick break here on the show. When we come back, we have your fan poll results here on the show. We'll look ahead at tomorrow's pitching matchup. We'll also recap some more of tonight's action. They take one on the chin, 6-2. The Tigers take this one over the A's.
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5: You're watching A's Cast Live, brought to you by Toyota. We asked you before the show, or pregame, I should say, who is the next young A's player to make their first All-Star game? You voted, and by a big margin, you think it's the former catcher, not former, he can still catch, catcher, first baseman, slash left fielder, he can do it all, the Swiss Army Knife, known as Tyler Soderstrom, followed by Zach Galifianakis, and then Max Muncy. I'm very surprised at the mere 9% that Henry Bolte received.
2: I'm not surprised.
5: You're not?
2: Not at all.
5: Okay.
2: For the simple fact that Soderstrom, thus far, is having a pretty good career. He's already been a Gold Glove nominee. He's hit his entire life. I just think it becomes a little boring at times because you expect him to go out and get knocks. He's going to be an all-star caliber player his entire career once he gets his feet really set on the ground here in the big leagues, because talking to anybody that's been knowing this kid his entire life, he's always been able to hit. And he's going to hit in the middle of the order. He's going to drive in runs. He's going to hit for an average. So he's going to be a candidate every year. It's just that what Henry Bolt has been able to do thus far to bust on the scene with a gangster lean, as I like to say, doing the things that he's been doing is pretty special.
5: Special was Henry Bolte today, indeed, against Tarik Skubal. He had his third home run of the season. This is righty on lefty power against a slider. And the second he heard the knock on the wood from that baseball, Skubal knew, Bolte knew, everyone.
2: Well, the most impressive part of it to me was the swing. You know, I've heard people talk in this organization about trying to create a little more angle in his swing so they can see a little more power production, but I think it's so important that you learn how to hit before you start worrying about how much power you hit for. And when you look at his swing, it's somewhat flat, and I just love reading swings and evaluating swings as a scout because you try to figure out what's going to work and what's not. And I'm a strong believer to guys that swing with angle. If they're not power hitters, there's more room for mistakes than there is for impact and results. Guys that have flat swings and that can keep the ball in the zone a little longer have a more chance of making contact. And with this guy here, you kind of say, oh, he's been swinging over the top of the baseball a little bit at times. Well, what I saw there, even though it was a breaking ball and he committed a little early, he was able to keep his hands back, and it was just a short flick by Yawski. See you later. And as strong as he is, that's the kind of hitter he has a chance to be. So I don't think that you should pretty much say what he is going to be until he proves of what he can do and what he cannot do. But I know as long as he continues to make consistent contact, that number one 80 on a 20-80 scale tool that he has, that speed, oh boy, it has a chance to really play when the ball is put in play.
5: How do you, as a scout and organization, how do you tinker or navigate what you think the player can become versus let's try this and see if it does pan out, or let's just let him find his way? He's 6'3", 195. You talk about the speed. His body, do you want him to get bigger and try getting him, you know, in a different size and see how that works? Do you want him to swing for power because he can then get, I guess my question is, how do you know what the project can become if you don't try him and you don't give him new tools to experiment with?
2: First of all, I know there are a lot of organizations that believe in profile. They believe in models. I am one to believe in production and ability. And the one thing, if I'm going to like a guy, is because he made me love him pretty much by what he's capable of doing. In order to get to this level, there is something that you have had to do well. So unless you stop doing that, I'm going to leave you alone and let you continue to get better at that. Now if I see a flaw, because in this league, they have so much to dissect you and to chop up your holes and find out ways to get you out.
5: Right.
2: If you do not make a mistake, you're going to be sitting up here in a chair like me talking about it. If you don't make the changes, if you don't this is a game of adjustment,
5: mm-hmm.
2: Okay? And they will make you make it. And if you don't, you'll get left behind. So I don't see anything to do differently with this guy. If you look at the numbers and the production, he's taking over the leadoff spot. This is something that we were looking for. There's been a lot of candidates there that weren't your prototypical guy. But when you think about the Bobby Bonds of the world, the guys that hit for power, that could run, that stole bases, that could play center field, this kid makes you dream. If he continues to elevate and mature as a player, you start talking about maybe him being a great player. But, man, I'm not going to mess with anything that's working.
5: So you would apply the Beatles strategy on him. Let it be.
2: Let it be.
5: Let it be.
2: I like that, Carlos.
5: Right. You like money?
2: I love it.
5: Like casino?
2: Yeah, absolutely.
5: How about this? Daily Jackpot brought to you by River Rock Casino. Ka-ching. This is Josh Kuroda Grauer. This season, in a mere 7 games, he looks pretty good. 462 batting average, 1 RBI. His OPS is phenomenal. Hitting in the bottom of the lineup, what's the ceiling here, and where do you see his usage? Right now, he played second base today. That's where you see him regularly, right? And we've seen Gallup push back to the outfield. What's the ceiling with this kid? 23 years old.
2: I saw him in spring training. Did not get a chance to watch a whole lot of him. But one thing that jumped off the table right now, who is this cat right here with all this confidence, all this swag, and not a whole lot on the back of his baseball card? But I'll never forget the conversation what I had with our great Dave Stewart. And I was asking about some of the players that you like. And he said, it's not a whole lot of people talking about Joshua Broder, but I'm going to tell you what. I love this dude. I mean, and he came up as a shortstop. He said, a lot of people saying they got to move off a shortstop, but if it was me, I would leave him there. Well, you know that ain't going to happen with Jay Willie here. But his ability to play anywhere on the infield, and he can even play the outfield. They done ran him out there, I believe, one time. And what he's doing is just simply amazing. Hitting 462. Enjoy this ride. My goodness, I'm asking now how many at-bats, how many games that need to be played for this kid to be considered a candidate to be Rookie of the Year, because what he's doing right now is just absolutely phenomenal.
5: looking at his at-bats today, first at-bat, he gets a double off a changeup on a 1-0 count. So he's got leverage. He uses that against a changeup. Next at-bat, on a 1-2 count, gets a single, again, off the changeup. So he's proving that he can hit that pitch off of Tarik Skubal, who might have the best changeup in the game. Next at-bat, on a 1-0 count without count leverage, he sees a four-seam fastball, bam, another single. So you're seeing count leverage maneuver from him and also the ability to hit fastball and breaking stuff.
2: I think the key word that you said, the maneuver, I'm a fond lover of a guy that can manipulate.
5: Right.
2: And when you watch the way that he works his barrel, you see him inside out a lot of balls to the right side. So it lets me know that this guy's in charge of his bat, and he understands the feel of it right now. So he's just doing what he's always been doing. And when you have greats talk about being impressed about him, I think you need to just pay attention.
5: Let's go back to Detroit and listen in from JT Ginn and some stuff he dealt with today.
11: Yeah, I don't know. Felt fine. Pretty normal day. Just, you know, right there around game times, you know, got sick. But yeah, unfortunate.
12: Go 4 innings and kind of keep the team in the game. So I think kind of the way you were able to manage out there with that feeling that way.
11: Yeah, I mean, I feel like, you know, it's my job to show up ready to pitch every day or every fifth day. And, you know, I didn't do that today. So, you know, kind of gave what I had, but, you know, went to Lopez there in the fifth inning. But yeah, you know, I wish I could have went deeper into the game.
12: It's something where you feel like, you know, by the time you go back out there, you feel like you'll be okay.
11: Yeah. I mean, I feel fine. Yeah. I feel fine now. So I think, you know, just one of those things. Thank you.
5: When we come back here on the show, we'll tease you. We'll give you the information you need to know about tomorrow's game starters for Game 2 between the A's and the Tigers. 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
5: All right, we're back with A's Cast, brought to you by Toyota, Shooty, and Carlos. Tomorrow we have a lefty on righty, Troy Melton for the Tigers, Jeffrey Springs for the Elefantes.
2: Yeah, all we need is the same thing that the Tigers provided for their starting pitcher today. Get some early runs. Give Jeffrey Springs an opportunity to have some space to navigate so he can relax and, you know, not give up a couple of runs in the first inning and pretty much done.
5: You said relax.
2: Absolutely.
5: I'm going to relax on this lazy boy.
2: Yeah, buddy.
5: For the game tomorrow.
2: I'm with you there,
5: like
2: Carlos.
5: It?
2: I love it, man.
5: You know what? Let's just say bye. You're from Shooty Babbitt. I'm Carlos Ramirez. We'll see you back here tomorrow. Game 2, A's against Tigers. Right here on NBC Sports California, the home of your A's. See you tomorrow.

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0: officially UNLV's Athletic Hall of Fame Class of 2026. From the world of golf, Dana Finkelstein Fall and longtime pro Charlie Hoffman, UNLV's all-time leading rushing quarterback Jason Thomas, softball first-team All-American Marissa Nichols, and MLB pitcher Eric Fetty. 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
0: 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The Vegas Golden Knights will be back in action on Saturday, September the 19th for their first of four preseason games, as they'll be in Ontario taking on the LA Kings with their first home preseason game on Thursday the 24th as they host the Utah Mammoth. 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
6: 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Tap the thumbs up icon, comment away whether you agree or disagree. 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The last big domino of free agency, and of course we're waiting. LeBron James, who now apparently has 4, 5, 6, 7, 8, 10, whatever, how many teams that are jockeying for his services for next season.
10: Well, I mean, it was as many as 28. I was told. 29. I mean, come on, just not the Lakers.
6: There was also there was also overseas. There was also, you know, lots of other places.
10: Tight end.
6: Yeah. Oh, yeah, there was that. Yeah. Oh, sure, 100%.
10: Some folks want him to be the goalie of the U.S. team now.
6: Oh, I think he'd be wasted at goalie. We would put him in midfield because, boy, we struggled at midfield yesterday.
10: Well, you still need to hold defensively. And he doesn't do that in basketball, yeah, so I don't think he's going to do that on a soccer
6: pitch. Well, okay, maybe more of a cam, you know, a cam positional play. Donovan Mitchell today agreed to a 4-year, $273 million maximum extension contract to stay with the Cleveland Cavaliers.
10: Ponder that a moment, will you?
6: 4 years to getting swept in the conference finals. 4 years, $273 million. Let's go.
10: $68 million.
6: I can't do that. He's a Mets fan. Again, why I told you, this is still 2026. By the time we get to 2030, we're going to have $100 million a year guy in either the NBA or the NFL. It's going to happen.
10: It's your guy that you love to hate.
6: It's going to happen. Just wait.
10: You're Wembanyama guy.
6: Might be Caleb Williams.
10: Oh, get ready. Well, I can't wait for the fall. Let's go.
6: But this tells me what we've been telling you for the past year and a half. If LeBron James leaves the Lakers, and we knew it was going to happen, he's going to go back to Cleveland. Yes, the Warriors are a great fun story. The Timberwolves jumping in. Oh, it might be the Timberwolves. Oh, yeah. No, again, that's all fun. That's all fun stuff, right? The Heat jumping in.
10: Oh, we had a lot of entertainment.
6: Oh, yeah,
10: no question about it. Photoshop him into all jerseys.
6: But we talked about how he's going back to Cleveland because it's the one place he can go to end his career where if he doesn't win, he goes back and he just gets celebrated for what he's done, right? I can go back home. Right? That's the thing. I feel like LeBron's journey was always going to begin and end, and it's going to be, I'm just a kid from Akron at the end, and he's not going back for a year, but this is going to be a couple of years where he's going to, because he's still playing at a pretty high level, right? From

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8: I hate that song.
7: Oh, yeah, we got a Bill Belichick story coming your way in about a half hour. It's been a minute.
9: Standing in the back, Dave.
7: This does not involve Jordan Hudson. This might be the first Bill Belichick story not involving Jordan Hudson in, like, what, 2 years?
10: You are fake news.
11: I've tried to avoid any of the Hudson side. I talk about the greatness of Belichick, the hoodie, and why he should be the Jets coach.
7: I won't even talk about anything involving Hudson. Hudson River. I won't talk about Ernie Hudson. I won't talk about Hudson Hawk. I won't talk about Hudson from Aliens. I won't talk about I'm out of Hudsons. I'm out of Hudson.
11: Wasn't there a Hudson in Cars? Wasn't that one of the characters?
7: Oh, yeah, Doc Hudson. Doc Hudson. Yeah, okay.
11: And then, obviously, Jennifer Hudson and her,
7: Jennifer
11: her TV
7: good.
11: Show.
7: Don Hudson, former Green Bay Packers
11: legend.
7: Yeah,
11: sure, okay.
7: Yeah,
11: I like
12: that. Jason, it may or may not involve her now, though.
7: Oh, well.
12: She just called the hotline and said we can't do the story.
11: Oh. How'd she get through if Drew Brees is still on hold?
7: She didn't give anybody permission to do this story about Bill Belichick. Yeah, crazy story involving
12: you know
7: Belichick.
12: What I told her?
7: What'd
12: too damn bad.
7: But the day after for the United States men's team, right? Over 40 million people watched the loss to Belgium last night. Many of us embarrassed. The United States, look, I said it before the game was even over. And maybe Alexi Lawless listens to the show because then he said it after we did. The U.S. picked a bad time to have a bad game. They were bad across the board. They were absolutely terrible. And today, I think the emotions went from the shock of last night, the emotion.

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0: Cadillac Henderson Player Performance of the Week.
1: This week, Finley Cadillac Henderson Player Performance of the Week is coming from the ongoing World Cup that has been full of great action. But this recognition goes to Norway's Erling Haaland as he led Norway to a 2-1 victory over Brazil, scoring both goals along the way. Haaland scored the first goal on a header in the 79th minute and another goal in the 90th minute. That would be the goal that sealed the deal. The Manchester City striker underlined his status as one of the world's leading goal scorers by notching his 6th and 7th goals of the tournament, and as of right now, has drawn even with Messi and Mbappe in the race for the World Cup Golden Boot. Norway had never won a World Cup knockout game prior to this tournament. Matter of fact, it's their first appearance at the World Cup since 1998. We don't know how long this ride is going to last for the Scandinavians, but we do know for sure that they have caught the attention of the world in this fantastic World Cup.
0: That was a Finley Cadillac Player Performance of the Week, brought to you by Finley Cadillac Henderson.
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0: America is celebrating its 250th birthday, and Las Vegas is going to celebrate with a bang. 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

0: 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Thank you. Thank you. Thank you.
1: Thank you.
0: All right, back to it. 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Argentina, the big story at the World Cup, down 2-0 in the second half, about 13 minutes of fury and a messy comeback. They beat the Egyptians, who walk like an Egyptian out of the World Cup. Here's the Insta trivia, and here it is. Someone named Tyler Tolbert of the Royals got a hit in 12 consecutive plate appearances, tying the MLB record last accomplished by blank. King Roy is going with President Trump as his answer. I Show Speed from Maller Prop Guy. Ichiro from Robbie the Mariner Fan. Coca-Cola inventor John Pemberton, who would have been 195 today. Unfortunately, he died way too soon. Late night drug tester. Joe Jacoby from Robin, Minnesota. Sideshow Bob from Monkey Biz Doug in South Korea. Who else do we have? Page Dan, Mediocre Kabuki going Eric Stoltz. What say you, Lorraine?
2: Michael Jackson.
0: No. It's Jose Miranda. That's random. Jose Miranda in 2024. Wally Dropo in 1952, Pinky Higgins and Johnny Kling. Here we go! Pinky Higgins, the guy's
3: name. That's the name.
0: 1938, I think he's dead.
4: Is when Big Ben gets grilled.
0: If he's alive, that's the story. All right, here we go, Kubaloo.
5: In a report that surfaced Tuesday, it was suggested that Sean Payton considered presenting Broncos owner Greg Penner a proposal for the ages. Hire Belichick as head coach until he reached 15 wins, enough to break Don Shula's career record of 347.
0: Yeah.
5: And then after that, you know, Sean Payton would, you know, retake the reins. Ben, are you buying any of that?
0: Am I buying that over beers and chicken wings, Sean Payton thought about it? I buy that. No, you couldn't do this. This would have been the most fugazi thing in the history of fugazi. You can't, like, I imagine they're buddies, they probably talked about it, maybe we should do this. I don't think they actually went to the owner. I don't buy that. Next!
5: The Sacramento Kings have waived DeMar DeRozan, who will now enter free agency. Ben, what do you think the market will be like for DeRozan?
0: Well, he's your standard, older, one-trick guy that will score a lot of points. Everything I'm hearing is he's going to go back to the Toronto Raptors, and they're going to form a super team, Coop, with Kawhi Leonard and DeMar DeRozan.
5: Throwback.
0: Yeah. Well, they didn't play together, right? Because DeRozan was... No.
5: Was he already gone?
0: I think he was gone. Oh, wow. I don't think they were together when they won the championship. I think he had moved on.
5: Oh, that's right. Lowry was
0: Yeah, there. Kyle Lowry, who retired, by the way.
5: Yeah.
0: It was Kyle Lowry Day in Toronto.
2: Do they own the Salt?
0: Yes. All right. Next!
5: John Harbaugh said in a transcript released by the Giants this week that Cam Scattabo is a top-tier back, and he's planning to play that way. Ben, do you think he's top-tier?
0: Yeah, until he gets hurt in the second half of week one. Sure, why not? Never believe what coaches say, Coop. The first rule of sports media, especially NFL coaches, they lie, lie, lie. How'd we go?
5: You passed this edition.
0: Winner, winner, winner! I won the game, James! I won, James!
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0: This is Milkman Mike, right?
1: Yes, it is.
0: And Jay Scoop. There's some rumors that Jay Scoop's going to enter the Malapalooza. I think he will.
1: I hope he will.
0: I hope he will. Should.
1: Very talented individual.
0: Absolutely. All right, you ready?
1: Ooh, I wonder if anyone's going to make a love song for the Malapalooza.
0: Oh, come on, Lorraine. This might get crazy.
1: That'd be so romantic.
0: Oh, okay, all right.
1: Honey, I made you a song. It's on the Ben Maller Show late
0: at
1: night.
0: Oh, come on, please. How dare you? All right, well, let's get to the questions, please. Mike the Leprechaun writes in. He says, what is the preferred body part that the ladies like to have massage? Well, isn't that changed by the lady?
1: I think it depends on the day.
0: Are you going to speak for all women, Lorena?
1: Well, I'm going to say it depends on what they do as well. Like, if she's on her feet all day, maybe she'd like a foot massage. Maybe she has back issues and a nice back massage. Sometimes, if you're a really good lovemaker, you can incorporate massages into your schmoozing technique. You know what I'm saying?
0: I hear you.
1: Extra little rubby-dubby gets you more lovey-lovey.
0: Okay. Uh-huh. It's a family show. Oh, no, it's not. All the kids are sleeping.
1: Is it?
0: Not really. Not at this time. We're in the safe harbor, Lorraine.
1: Indeed.
0: Yes. Doc Dan writes in from Minnesota. Not a real doctor. He says, why do almost all females like seafood? Good point, Dan. I've never met a woman that didn't enjoy the seafood. I don't get it.
1: I think it's because it's a delicacy, and it's expensive, and we want to make you pay as much as possible.
0: Aha, uh-huh, there you go.
1: And they do say oysters are an aphrodisiac, so maybe if they need a little extra help getting
0: Look at you. Okay, let's say hello to James in Tacoma on the Queen of Hearts with Lorena. Hello, James.
1: Hi, James.
2: Oh, hi. So my wife keeps yelling at me because I forget to lower the toilet seat for her.
1: That's horrible.
2: I started putting a sign up top saying, reminding me to lower the seat. Instead, she wants me to sit down 24 hours a day when I have to go to pee.
1: Oh.
2: By keeping the seat down?
1: You know.
2: What do I do?
0: You know what? No. I got an answer for this guy.
1: Yeah,
0: go ahead, Ben. Buy a urinal. Add a urinal to your bathroom.
1: Always pee in the shower.
0: You know, my cousin, one of my relatives in Phoenix, this older guy, he bought a urinal for his home bathroom because his wife used to complain about the toilet seat.
1: Yeah, well, falling in a toilet is never fun, so try and be a little more considerate. Also, she could look before she goes in there.
0: Good point. Great question, James.
2: Thank you.
0: All right, go
1: Thank
0: away.
1: Thank you.
0: Legally blind Christopher is across the ocean there. Say hello, Christopher.
1: I want to go across the ocean. What's up, Christopher?
3: Well, good morning. I just need to know, since I had a failed U.S. marriage, what are my opportunities here in Europe? I need to know.
1: Oh my gosh. I would go to every fromagerie that I possibly could. I would find someone who also loves cheese. You know what I'm saying?
0: Buy a chateau or something.
1: Ooh, a chateau would be good. Go to a winery. Oh.
0: Yeah.
1: Find people who like good culture.
0: Good luck.
1: Good luck.
0: Keep us posted.
1: And
0: all
1: I'm
0: right.
1: sure they're more romantic over there. We're so
0: Yeah. JT the Wingman says, is the fact that I worked in the adult film industry a deal breaker for dating a preacher's daughter?
1: Usually people who have preachers as parents like to do things that are...
0: Yeah. All right. Favorite type of bratwurst, traditional beer.
1: Oh my
0: spices.
1: Gosh, I just bought that today. Oh, I love
0: what?
1: Brat.
0: You love what flavor?
1: Traditional.
0: That was Michael in Tulsa. Michael in Tulsa.
1: And grilled onion.
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5: And here's what you need to know.
6: In baseball's late game, Colorado scored three unearned runs in the top of the eighth and beat the Dodgers 4-3. Shohei Ohtani did hit a leadoff homer, career home run number 300 in the majors. Texas scored five in the bottom of the eighth to beat the Angels 8-3. Wins for Toronto and San Diego. Kansas City came back to defeat the Mets 16-12 in New York. Tyler Tolbert of the Royals went 5-for-6. He had hits in 12 straight plate appearances, tying a major league record. Tampa Bay over the Yankees 6-4. Milwaukee swept a doubleheader at St. Louis. Philadelphia beat Cincinnati 4-1. Kyle Schwarber is 31st homer. And Pittsburgh downed Atlanta 12-4. Ryan O'Hearn, three homers, 10 RBIs. At the World Cup, Argentina with three late goals eliminated Egypt 3-2. Switzerland won on penalty kicks, eliminating Colombia. That ended the round of 16. And Donovan Mitchell agreed to re-sign with the Cavs. I'm Steve DeSager.
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0: Just keep going. Just keep going.
1: Hold it. Hold it. Hold it. Hold it.
0: Totally.
1: He's about to pass out.
2: Last call.
3: That's really good. That's really good.
2: That's just that's a difficult spot, man. You know, he's trying to fight through all the pain and the discomfort to try and land that call. And it was an incredible game, to where Egypt was up 2-0, got to the 78th minute, and Argentina somehow rallied and ended up winning in extra time, which is two games in a row that you look at and go, man, they maybe should have lost both of those, and they end up pulling it out here as they're trying to go back-to-back winning World Cups this time around. But Messi's unbelievable, man. Like, he's unbelievable. And that was a game in which he got stopped in a penalty
0: kick.
2: Yeah, a little, which, little penalty kick.
0: A lot of people are breaking down because did he do the stutter step or he didn't do the stutter step?
2: I thought he did a brief one. But
0: right. Everyone's making a big deal about this whole stutter step thing, which I don't know why these guys just don't go up there and blast it. I mean, another thing I would say, not to be like critical of some of the games, but can you just show from behind the goal or behind the player kicking? Like, the side angle of it never gives it the true, like, does it justice for how close it is, but then how big some of these goalies are and how small the goal feels. Like, I feel like when you get that from right behind the kicker before it goes, it adds to it. It makes it look so much more intense because you're like, damn, it is close, but you can also see how, like, you could airmail one if you're trying to kick it too hard or, like, why a goalie could stop it. But the general point is these guys are so powerful and so good. I don't know that these goalies can really, even if they guess right, like, could still stop it based on where they could put it, like, close to the bar on either side.
2: That's why I was watching the one yesterday with Colombia, and the goalkeepers didn't look stressed out at all. The guys who had to actually do the kicking looked like they were concerned. Like, one of the guys for Switzerland, I guess, had missed in the Euro Championship and then missed in that one as well, too, and looked like he was about to cry. The goalkeepers were like, listen, man, everything's against us. If we can stop it, cool, that's awesome, but the expectation is we're going to give up a goal here. It's just, it's too big of a net for them to be able to make up that much ground, and you have to either guess right, and then even a couple of times yesterday, they did guess right, ball still got by. So I look at the goalkeepers, there's zero pressure, it feels like, on the goalkeepers. Like, the expectation is you're not going to stop them. We realize you're up against it, but for the guys who've got to actually, like, execute the kick, they feel like they're wearing it a little bit when they're out there. It's fun, though, man. It's exciting as hell.
3: What is?
2: The PKs.
3: Oh.
2: Yeah, when you go to, in soccer at the end, you do PKs.
0: I love how the World Cup's such a big deal for Fox Sports. Yeah, LeVar's just like, nope, I'm good. I'm just going to sit this one out. Yeah. You guys go ahead and handle this.
4: Can't do it all.
0: Like, it's not very often, too.
4: I can't carry
0: you. We've got like, a company-wide email to, like, promote and talk about, and obviously, you know, throughout the course of the show, we give updates on this and what happened last night. But I just see, like, there hasn't been many things where that's actually been sent out, and this is one where LeVar's just like, no, I'm good, man. I'm just, yeah, I'd rather watch Love Island.
4: Here's what I'll say. This is the beauty of having a three-man show, is that I can sit this one out, you know? There's two more left. And your voices are valued. So
2: not me, man. I'll mix it up in any topic.
4: Like, yeah, that's good.
2: Yeah, I'm the can man. Any topic can get it.
4: Good. I just like to contribute on a very, very passive approach on this one in particular. That's all.
2: And by the way, for people that are wondering, we have tried. Like, we've pulled every angle that we possibly could to try and get LeVar
4: interested. Y'all got me into talking about traveling and stuff like that. I got involved. Yeah, I got involved.
5: Courtney Houston.
2: We tried.
4: I got involved with the goal. I got involved with goals.
2: We tried to, like, we've set, you know, some of the different fan bases and crowd shots, which, by the way, some of those are AI. Like, They're not even, some of this AI that they're trying to show you isn't even good. Like, I figured, I thought we would progress to a point where it'd be questionable. They're showing fans in the stands going,
0: I'm kind of out on AI, by the way.
2: Yeah,
0: just
2: I'm with
0: out
2: you.
0: On it.
2: I'm with you.
0: It's just, you know, everyone's trying to hype it up. But just, you know, you can't replace humans. You can't replace Patty and Lorena. I think people are starting to realize that, too. Some company had a bunch of layoffs. And then they realize they're like, oh, it's not as we're not as effective as we thought. We're gonna hire all these people back.
4: Yeah.
0: So
2: something about human
4: being. Good. I'm glad they and I hope the people hire back ask for a little bit more. You know.
0: Well, you gotta be careful there. I think part of the issue too was AI wasn't as effective, but also it's super expensive. You know, for all these AI agents. So.
4: Yeah.
0: Anyway.
2: Yeah, well,
0: not to get off on a tangent.
4: You have to have the right.
0: Just trying to get Bora back in the picture.
2: Hey,
0: you know, just
4: I love AI
0: back,
4: conversations. Hey. I'm on AI right now as we're speaking.
2: Yeah, what's how many goals is
0: Claude thinking about the World Cup?
4: I wasn't looking up the World Cup.
2: Yeah.
4: Sorry, wasn't wasting my credits on that.
2: like it's a jukebox.
4: Yeah,
2: right. Yeah, I put in $10. Not wasting it on the World Cup. All right, well, listen, we know this. You can upgrade your FIFA World Cup 2026 setup. You can build it like Beckham from living room to lawn with the Home Depot and take the fast free delivery assist, the Home Depot official FIFA World Cup 2026 supporter, subject to availability. Speaking of the World Cup, here are the scores from yesterday. Argentina over Egypt, as you heard, 3-2, and Switzerland beat Colombia 4-3 on penalties. Up next, it's another edition of In Case You Missed It, and it's yours right here on FSR. 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

0: It is Two Pros and a Cup of Joe, Fox Sports Radio, LeVar Arrington, Brady Quinn, Jonas Knox with you here. 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
0: Guys, in case you missed this, there was another Wickersham classic that came out yesterday. Seth Wickersham of ESPN, who writes these novels, breaking down all sorts of stuff. He broke down the Seattle Seahawks and their run, you know, back in the 2013, 14, 15 era. He broke down the Tom Brady, Jimmy Garoppolo, Bill Belichick dynamic years and years ago. He's done a lot of these. His latest piece was on Sean Payton and the run in the postseason for the Denver Broncos. And just sort of detailed going through the entire playoff game by game, preparation, finding out that Bo Nix was out and injured and all of that. But there was a little snippet that was put in there regarding Bill Belichick. I'll read the following. Bill Belichick, a friend of Sean Payton, sent him bullet points that he used to give to his Patriots teams. Payton and Belichick go back decades, forged by mutual respect and mutual trauma from working under Bill Parcells. When Belichick and the Patriots divorced in 2024, Sean Payton considered presenting Broncos owner Greg Penner a proposal for the ages. Hire Bill Belichick as head coach until he reached 15 wins, enough to break Don Shula's career record of 347. Payton would temporarily step down to assistant head coach and run the offense, then move back after Belichick became the all-time leader. In the end, it was too complicated and maybe too fanciful. Is there any possibility that Belichick would have signed up for that? Like, that's... Like, it seems like somebody who enjoys the tradition of the game.
3: So let me answer by saying yes, and then point out that he's coaching in North Carolina right now. So what makes you think he wouldn't sign up for that?
0: Because it would feel like it's too gimmicky. I don't know. It just feels like you're going to have Sean Payton step down so I can get a bunch of wins and then come back on after I get those wins, and we're going to just
3: tell me who it doesn't work for. It works for the Broncos, obviously, if they're winning and he's your head coach. He accomplishes his goal, the team accomplishes their goal, and then, you know, at some point in time he's going to step down, and given his age and all that, you'd have to have a succession plan in place anyway, right? Like, it's not like you wouldn't want to have a coach in waiting on Bill Belichick's staff. So all that kind of lines up and makes sense, honestly.
4: I think at the root of it, it's a kind gesture.
0: Oh, yeah.
4: And that, you know, it exposes something beautiful about the camaraderie and the relationships that exist within the football world. You know, Sean Payton, that's a solid idea, solid move to try to honor somebody who has meant so much to the game. So that's kind of how I looked at it.
0: And what, and you know, stick it to Don Shula at the same time as well, too.
4: You're not really sticking it to Don Shula.
0: Yeah. Belichick and Shula
3: didn't have a great relationship.
0: Yeah,
3: it's also for all the players for constantly celebrating the demise of everyone else who gets close to an undefeated season. Like, I'm kind of tired of that. Like, can't you root for someone else to also be undefeated so you have some company there?
0: I'm with you.
4: It is interesting that nobody else has been able to do it. There's two sore winners on that. That them, the Miami Dolphins, toasting up every single time there's no undefeated, and Eric Dickerson when somebody gets close to his record and can't quite get it.
0: Oh, yeah.
4: ED never shies away from saying, I do not want y'all to get my record.
0: He loves it.
4: He does not shy away from it, not one bit.
0: I mean, and he's also very open about the fact that, hey, man, I'd rather be a Hall of Famer than a Super Bowl champion. Like, he's not, like, there's no shame whatsoever. Like, he's proud of it. He owns that. I wonder if Belichick would sign up for a deal like that or a situation like that, because it is a nice gesture and it's pretty cool that Sean Payton would even offer that up. Those guys on the same staff would be fun as well too. So who knows? Maybe Belichick will be back at some point. And North Carolina opens up in Ireland, I believe, this year. So we got that to look forward to.
4: Your boy Parcells under the bus, though, huh? The big tuna. Under a tire. We are Bud
0: Park. Hey, it's Jonas Knox. 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
19: The World Cup is off Wednesday before the quarterfinals begin with one game on Thursday. The round of 16 ended with Switzerland's penalty kicks victory over Colombia. Argentina, with three late goals, eliminated Egypt 3-2. Donovan Mitchell agreed to re-sign with the Cavs, potentially 4 years, $273 million. Knicks guard Jalen Brunson had wrist surgery. Kyle Lowry retired. WNBA wins for Chicago and Dallas. And in the Wimbledon quarterfinals, Coco Gauff beat Jessica Pegula in three sets. The Major League Baseball, Colorado beat the Dodgers 4-3 with three unearned runs in the top of the eighth. Kansas City, a 16-12 comeback win at the Mets. Five hits for Tyler Tolbert. And Philadelphia won 4-1 at Cincinnati. Kyle Schwarber hit his 31st homer. The win to Zach Wheeler, at 14 strikeouts in seven innings. Pittsburgh beat Atlanta. Three homers for Ryan O'Hearn. I'm Steve DeSager.
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0: It's Two Pros and a Cup of Joe, Fox Sports Radio. LeVar Arrington, Brady Quinn, Jonas Knox with the air. Coming up a little over 15 minutes from now, we are going to have our midweek awards and a little bit of controversy in our midweek awards. So we'll have that for you here. Again, a little over 15 minutes from now. By the way, the excitement of the FIFA World Cup is now streaming live on Fox One, the official English streaming platform to catch every unforgettable moment. 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Download Fox One and experience the FIFA World Cup live. And speaking of the World Cup, here are the scores from yesterday. Argentina beat Egypt 3-2. Switzerland beat Colombia 4-3 on penalties. Hey, man, congratulations to Brady Quinn and Cavs fans everywhere. Spida's back for more. Donovan Mitchell.
1: Run it back.
0: Signs a four-year, $230 million extension with the Cavs. He could have pulled a Joker and waited until next year and cashed in for over $300 million, but he decided, you know what? I'm going to get it done now. But the problem is, if anybody thinks this is a prelude to what's going to happen with LeBron, not quite. All of that is riding on James Harden and when he makes his decision. If James Harden signs a deal with the Cavs before LeBron announces his decision, LeBron's not going to Cleveland. So really, we're kind of waiting on
2: James Harden here.
0: That's,
2: who told
0: that's,
2: you?
0: That's how it works.
1: That's the report. That's the report. I would say this, if that is the case, I would not suspect that James Harden will make any decision, nor the Cavs would make any decision until LeBron makes his decision, because no one wants to be the guy who got in the way of LeBron finishing his career in Cleveland and then signing there. Like, that would be disastrous for James Harden. I mean, there's the first shot he misses, you know, he's going to be hearing it from Cavs fans who would be wanting to see that take place. So I completely get it. It's understandable. I don't know what the timetable is for LeBron to make his decision, but there's no shot. I would say 0% chance the Cavs would sign Harden before LeBron makes his decision, unless they feel like they could absorb both and they've got something in play to be able to have both Harden and LeBron there as well. I don't know from the salary cap standpoint if that's possible based on what both guys want. I mean, maybe they could for, you know, league minimums, but I don't think Harden wants that, and I don't know that LeBron wants that either.
2: This one is a complex conversation. Because if I'm LeBron James, again, what is my motivation in coming back? You own basically almost every individual record, scoring titles, whatever. Like, you've accomplished so much. So what's the reason for coming back? I still think the reason for coming back is to try to leave out on top. There can't be really any other reason other than he's trying to get more titles connected to his name to have some more prestige when they talk about him after his career is long done. I don't see that getting done in Cleveland. I don't. And he goes there, he's with Spider Mitchell, okay. I just, they got the dude, what is it, Harris, the download dude, he's a pretty good dude. Looked like a throwback Kareem Abdul-Jabbar, like, but Luau Cinder, not
0: oh,
2: Kareem.
0: Oh, yeah.
2: Before he changed his name.
0: Jared Allen,
2: yeah. Right? They got some players. I just do not think Cleveland, even if some way, somehow, they were able to make it out of the East to play the West in the finals. I just don't see Cleveland being the team that can stand up to OKC or San Antonio. If he's going to go to a team in the East, he has to go to a team that can match up well against one of those two and potentially three, because I just, Minnesota might figure it out. The Nuggets might bounce back. There's still the potential and the time for the Nuggets to bounce back. I just don't see LeBron going, even though it's Cleveland, and maybe the sentimental value outweighs anything else, but it shouldn't. He's won a championship with Cleveland. So he doesn't have to feel any type of way, oh, I didn't finish out my career with Cleveland. That's cap. I just think that he needs to find a team, go to San Antonio and be the sixth man off the bench. Be a player coach, come off the bench, help Castle, help those guys, and take a veteran league minimum. Humble yourself in this moment and go to a team where you can get a championship. That's San Antonio.
1: You're trying to get LeBron to be a sixth man?
2: Speaking of, and Detroit, yes. Absolutely. Why not be a sixth man?
1: Because he'd be a starter.
2: He can start. He could start.
1: He could play 60 games to be a starter.
2: A sixth man is just as good as a starter in today's NBA. He's old as Who was one of the best players? Need I remind y'all again? I just said it the other day. Dylan Harper was the best player for San Antonio in spurts for the team. For the team. Dylan Harper. In two series, back-to-back, by the way. The series leading up to it.
1: He came in some clutch moments. I think we'd say Wimby.
2: I wouldn't say clutch moments. I'd say he came in and definitely dictated the game. He was aggressive against the Knicks. He was aggressive against OKC. He got in there, and he was a boost. I'm just saying, sixth man is
1: not taking him over Wimby. But the general point is, like, to me, he's not a sixth man. He's LeBron James. He's not going to sit the bench to start games. I'm sorry. Like, that's...
2: Why not?
1: That's absurd.
2: Why?
1: Because you're LeBron James. Like, why would you even come back and play at that point? That's like saying, well, Tom Brady's going to go down to Tampa to back up someone. It's like, you're not doing that.
3: What happened to the whole... Have you noticed that there's been... Every team's like the hot team for a couple of days with the LeBron chase. Like, it was always a foregone conclusion he's going to go back to the Lakers and Kevin Love's going to join him. What happened to that? And then it's, he's going to go to the Warriors because he wants to play with Steph Curry. And, well, what happened to that one? And it's
2: like, he can't win it. Golden State is not going to win anything at this point.
3: Tell his agent to do another whiteboard session and explain all these things. Like, well, I don't understand. Like, what are we doing here? What's taking so long?
2: You know, I don't know. All I'm saying is, if you go to San Antonio...
1: You want to be a sixth man?
2: To win a championship? Why not? He's going to be fresh?
3: You know what? If you think about it, that's the one award he hasn't won, sixth man of the year.
2: There you go. There's that
1: true. I'm sure he's really angling for that one.
3: Hey, why are you coming back to
1: that? Jordan or LeBron? Well, LeBron did win the sixth man award. Remember that one year?
2: Y'all are acting like that's an insult.
3: He's like, you know what? I've never been third team All-NBA. That's my goal this year.
2: If he's coming off of the bench, you've created an amount of depth that you would need if you're the San Antonio Spurs. It was their bench that lost them the championship, not their starters. And so to me, I think if you got a guy like, maybe they didn't play great.
1: They really didn't have enough in the end.
2: Okay.
1: Outside of what, one game?
2: So imagine if you got LeBron coming off of the bench.
1: Yeah,
2: to give you,
1: if he's not playing more minutes, he's coming off the bench. Like,
2: I just think it makes zero sense, man. I think it makes 100% sense.
1: Ridiculous you'd sound if you said that about, like, Kobe or Jordan or any of the all-time greats? Like, no. He should come off the bench. He shouldn't be a starter.
2: At 41, I think it's more about preservation than it is about ego. 41,
1: then have
2: if
1: him
2: you're
1: sit out
2: man.
1: Some games. Have him play 60 games and let him do load management.
2: But it's a good team. It's a solid roster that doesn't necessarily – if he's going to a team like San Antonio, it's not a horrible thought to think that he would be coming off of the bench in that duty. It's not.
1: That
2: might be more ego-driven than it is sensibly driven. If I want a championship and I'm going to go to a championship roster team, then the idea of potentially at the age he's at – of being a sixth man, I don't find that to be horrible or egregious in any way. It's just that's how he would fit into the fabric and the dynamic of that roster in particular. If he went to OKC, it'd be the same exact thing. It'd be the same exact thing.
1: I'm sorry, man. I don't think he's going anywhere and is going to be just sitting the bench to start again.
2: Well, anywhere that he goes that he's going to start is probably not a team.
1: He's going to start everywhere he goes. I would be willing to bet anything.
2: Well, anywhere that they're taking him, that's probably not a championship-run team. I.e., for example, your Cleveland Cavaliers. Take that.
1: They made it to the Eastern Conference Finals.
2: Good
1: That's
2: for them.
1: Terrible take.
2: Good for them.
3: This is, I mean.
1: It's a terrible take. This is up there with your all-time worst take.
2: I mean, it sounds good.
1: LeBron James should finish his career as a sixth man.
3: Now.
2: You preserve him.
3: Now, is he playing?
2: You don't have to do low
1: he played 60 games last year. Like, 33 minutes a game was his average.
3: So, is he playing?
1: He can do that again.
3: So, is he your power forward? Is he your power forward in San Antonio? Would you put him at the power forward?
2: No, he would be more of a facilitator.
3: Okay. Like a point forward.
2: Like a point forward. Like if that's how you want to label it. He would come in as a facilitator.
3: So, you got him backing up Tobias Harris in San Antonio, who they just signed.
2: I mean, if that's who they brought in, he disappears in the playoffs, too. He disappears in the playoffs. I just think it's more for LeBron to be fresh, for him to be in a situation where he fits into the dynamic of a very, very gifted and talented team in San Antonio. Now, if you were to go to Cleveland, sure, you start. If you go to Golden State, sure, you start. But what y'all winning? Who y'all beating? Oh, Houston. Y'all going to go beat Houston and then go get your asses kicked by OKC. All right. So you be the starter. Go get your asses kicked. You want to go to the East? You want to go to Cleveland? Go get your asses kicked. Like, so somebody's going to take a team off.
1: What you're saying is LeBron going to a team does not increase their ability to win a championship. Is basically what you're saying. He has to go to either depends. OKC, San Antonio,
2: Detroit, the Knicks.
1: Like I understand they're a young team, they're kind of up and comers, but like are they even in the mix?
2: Yes, potentially.
1: You know,
2: yes,
1: for his decision. I don't think so.
2: I don't know who's
1: your
2: in
1: mind.
2: The mix.
1: Based on the odds, it's OKC, San Antonio. We don't have enough time for this conversation, apparently. But you're basically saying that he doesn't help them win a championship.
2: He's better off going to a team where he fits into the team that's already good versus going to a team that could potentially be good based upon him. I don't think at his age that's a wise decision.
3: I'm trying to tell you, Boston, man. 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I mean, trying to tell you. Nobody wants to listen. Nobody wants to go to
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4: 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Your summer fun in the sun is right here. 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I need to trim.
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0: Two pros and a cup of Joe, Fox Sports Radio. LeVar Arrington, Brady Quinn, Jonas Knox with you here. Coming up top of next hour, about 10 minutes from now, we're going to catch up with our guy, the old P, Petros Papadakis. That'll be yours right here on FSR.
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20: There are some good things that happen, and there's some bad, and then there's some downright ugly things. It's time for Good, Bad, and Ugly.
3: Well, Sheriff Sweeka, who's got what this week?
17: Well, Sheriff, I know who the good is here. Sheriff Sticks, you get the good this week, brother.
2: Well, the good this week is that I got the good this week. And you know what? I feel like this is either A, you're feeling guilty for me not getting the good.
3: Nope.
2: Or B, you're being resistant, and this is like a passive-aggressive way of you saying, I had the rotation right all along.
17: I did.
2: And so I'm going to stick to my rotation, and this week you are good. So I'll say your approach to this, whether one or the other, to this week's good and bad, is my good for the week.
17: Well, you know, I'll take a W where
2: okay.
17: I can.
2: Okay.
17: And Constable Quinn, you are the bad of the week. Go for it, partner.
1: Oh, that's easy. That was the U.S. men's national team. Big stage, big opportunity, and unfortunately dropped the ball. I mean, right from the opening of the game. Didn't feel like they had the energy, felt like they were playing scared, some just terrible decisions, but very disappointing result for the U.S. men's national team in the World Cup.
17: And finally, Deputy Knox, you are the ugly.
3: Deputy Knox.
17: Go for it, brother. Go shoot from it. The hip.
3: My ugly for the week is the racially charged
2: oh, no.
3: decision by Patty to go back to LeVar the second week.
2: I agree.
1: Wow.
3: And on top of that, on our rundown, LeVar's name is underlined.
2: It's underlined.
3: Yeah. Which
18: that's got to be racist.
2: Which represents, like, disgusting. You know, me being singled out in profile.
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3: In baseball's late game, Colorado scored 3 unearned runs in the top of the 8th and beat the Dodgers 4-3. Shohei Ohtani did hit a leadoff homer, career home run number 300 in the majors. Texas scored 5 in the bottom of the 8th to beat the Angels 8-3. Wins for Toronto and San Diego. Kansas City came back to defeat the Mets 16-12 in New York. Tyler Tolbert of the Royals went 5-for-6. He had hits in 12 straight plate appearances, tying a major league record. Tampa Bay over the Yankees 6-4. Milwaukee swept a doubleheader at St. Louis. Philadelphia beat Cincinnati 4-1. Kyle Schwarber his 31st homer. And Pittsburgh downed Atlanta 12-4. Ryan O'Hearn 3 homers, 10 RBIs. At the World Cup, Argentina with 3 late goals eliminated Egypt 3-2. Switzerland won on penalty kicks, eliminating Colombia. That ended the round of 16. And Donovan Mitchell agreed to re-sign with the Cavs. I'm Steve DeSager.
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0: Oh, man. It is two pros and a cup
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0: of joe.
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0: I'm still trying to recover from the caribou comp. That's all. Like, I'm just trying to gather myself to figure out what is going on here.
1: That's pretty funny.
0: Yeah, that's one way to break down a story in the world of sports. So, Petros Papadakis on a roll earlier. It is two pros and a cup of Joe, Fox Sports Radio, LeVar Arrington, Brady Quinn, Jonas Knox with you. By the way, be sure to check out our YouTube channel for the show. 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After you've done that, tap the thumbs up icon and comment away. 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Hey, you mentioned the Taylor Swift, Travis Kelce wedding
1: okay.
0: in Madison Square Garden.
1: Okay.
0: Apparently, Charles Barkley got the invite and decided, you know what? I'm good.
2: So you didn't get the invite to the royal wedding at Madison Square Garden then?
3: I did.
2: Oh, you did get the invite. You didn't go?
3: I don't go to weddings. That's one of my, I don't go to weddings or funerals, but I did get an invite. And I politely declined because I thought it was going to be a crap show. And, like, I love Travis and Jason, and I've only met Taylor one time. But, yeah, I did get an invite, but I said, hey, you know what, that's just too much. I just want to hang out and play golf, and I don't want to dress up and all that other stuff.
1: Good
3: but I appreciate the invitation. It was pretty special.
0: Now, Dean Blandino was there. And so that's been brought up, which I feel like is a win for our show.
4: oh, yeah? Yes. Why would Deed be there?
0: Why not?
4: Like, does Deed know Travis? I don't think he knows Taylor. I'm not sure he's a fan, but, like, this was some of the issue I had where, like, people were like, oh, yeah, who's... I'm like, yeah, I'm glad Chuck has stood up and basically made the statement, hey, I like Travis, met Taylor once, seems like a nice girl, but not for me. I like that.
0: Now, let me ask you a question. If you get invited to the wedding, but you choose not to go, are you obligated to get a gift?
1: No.
0: I don't know.
1: What do you mean you don't know?
4: In general terms, if you decline a wedding, I do think you should send a gift. If you were invited, in my opinion. Now, this one's different because there's a bajillion people invited, so I'm not sure that matters, but I would say on a regular basis, you probably should get them a decent gift.
0: It does feel like there's a way out of this one as well, too. It was so chaotic and there was so much going on. It's like, hey, did you get my gift? No. What it? Oh, really? And you could just blame it on the chaos and the mess and the zoo that was there, when in reality you didn't get them a damn thing. Like, you could play that game as well, too. That's what I would do. I mean, there's so many people there. Who's going to notice whether or not you got them a $200 gift card to Home Goods? Like, who's going to notice? So, you make your choices, and Charles Barkley, you made his, and I'm with it, man. I wouldn't have gone either. So, in case you were wondering.
1: I wouldn't have gone either.
0: No, I wouldn't have. I'm out. Not into all the flash and the spectacle like you guys. I'm not doing it. Refuse to.
1: That should be... never mind.
0: What?
1: Whatever. Whatever.
0: How's that $10?
1: He doesn't find you anyway, so what does it matter?
0: It doesn't find me. Look at the fine tally on the Google Doc.
1: He doesn't.
4: Well, hold on. LeVar disagrees. He thinks that you shouldn't have to get a gift. You shouldn't get a gift if you decline a wedding.
1: That's correct.
4: That's cheap ass.
1: I mean, you could call it what you want. I just don't.
4: That's
1: I don't
4: what it
1: feel,
4: is.
1: I don't feel obligated to get gifts. Sometimes I don't. I can get invited to a Christmas party. That doesn't mean I'm going to send you a Christmas gift. I'm just not.
4: Well, yeah, but that's a different circumstance. I don't think if you go to a Christmas party, you're asked to bring a gift.
1: I think it's just going to create different scenarios that make it different. I'm just going to say, if I get invited to a funeral and I don't go, I'm not sending flowers. If I get invited to a birthday party and I don't go, I'm not buying you a gift. I'm just not getting into all of that. That's not what I'm going to do. Sorry.
0: What are you
1: going to do? That's not what I'm into.
0: What are you
1: going to
0: do?
1: I'm going to.
0: What are you going to do at a funeral?
1: I don't know what I'm going to do at a funeral.
0: I do. I've seen it.
1: What?
0: watching dogs.
5: What?
0: What you're doing. You got priorities, man.
1: Yeah, I guess you're right.
0: So apparently, yeah, Dean Blandino was the one that got everybody's attention. Then you had, it was Will Compton and Taylor Lewan who made a scene about not getting invited, but they were busting balls. Then Page Six and all these other outlets reached out to them to try and get
4: I know dudes you played with them that didn't get an invite that I was kind of like, all right, like now we're inviting like people who don't really know him that well or haven't been teammates. Like, this is a bad look.
0: I mean, listen, and you guys, there's a couple of guys who didn't go to my wedding. You would know all about opting out of that stuff. So,
4: I did send you a gift, though. I sent you a nice bag.
1: I didn't know you.
4: Stuff.
0: Yeah.
1: I didn't know you to come to your wedding, so there's always that.
0: Nothing says congratulations like a bag of gummy shuttles. Nothing quite like it. So we appreciate Brady and his thoughtful gift. They were tasty.
1: Nice.
0: For some reason, she finished the bag, though, before I could get any.
1: Whoa.
0: It is Two Pros and a Cup of Joe here on Fox Sports Radio. LeVar Arrington, Brady Quinn, Jonas Knox with you. Up next, we're going to close up shop on this Wednesday morning with another edition of The Leftovers, and it's yours right here on FSR. The Cup knockout round, it's now. 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
13: The Vegas Nighthawks take the field Sunday at Lee's Family Forum for a 4:30 kickoff against the San Diego Strikeforce, a game with massive implications. 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It's the Nighthawks and Strikeforce, the rematch from Henderson, Sunday at 4:30 on 12:30 The Game.

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4: 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Once again, that's from 11 p.m. to 5 a.m. through Friday morning.
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2: Some interesting baseball notes yesterday. Ryan O'Hearn, he plays for the Pirates. He drove in 10 runs. The last guy to drive in 10 runs in a game, Shohei Ohtani, in 2024. Ohtani hit his 300th home run. You know, I know we make these comparisons. CC Sabathia said Ohtani is the greatest player of all time. But if you look at the win total, Ohtani is not, he's not even at 50 wins as a pitcher yet. He's at 300 home runs. So, what is he, 400 home runs shy of Babe Ruth?
13: 414 shy of Babe.
2: Okay. As far as wins, he is halfway towards Babe Ruth's total, but Babe stopped pitching. You know, I don't know how many years he pitched, but he won, I think, 92 games.
13: Yeah, Babe Ruth pitched for 4.5 seasons and won 97 games.
2: Okay.
13: And they were all complete games.
2: The Yankees struck out 17 times. That's the second consecutive game that they've struck out 17 times. They joined the 2022 Colorado Rockies as the last two teams that have struck out at least 17. That's hard to do. When you think about it, Todd, if you do the math, there's 27 outs.
14: That's a problem.
2: Thank you, Todd.
14: They're the pinstrikes now.
2: Oh, the pinstrikes. I'm going to give you a bloop on that one. Also, Tyler Tolbert, he went 2-for-2 on Saturday, 5-for-5 on Monday. He was retired in the ninth inning on a fly ball to right field, but he tied the Major League record. He had hits in 12 consecutive plate appearances. The other luminaries who have done that, Johnny Kling in 1902.
13: The Klinger.
2: Yeah, the Klinger. Stage 5 Klinger, they called him. Pinky Wiggins, 1938, and Walt Dropo in 1952, and then Jose Miranda, no relation to Mario Miranda, 2024.
13: Nice.
2: Yes, Paul.
13: You know the guy like Pinky, what was it, Pinky what?
2: Pinky Higgins, I think, in 1938.
13: Back in the 30s, when your name was Pinky Higgins, it's because you lost your pinky in like a farming accident, and you can make that kind of joke.
2: Or it could be other parts of his anatomy.
14: Yeah. Pinky.
2: Here comes Pinky.
13: Oh.
2: Hey, Pinky.
13: Put a towel on.
2: Okay. We want to play the LeBron game. It's a two-part game. Paulie is your host here for the LeBron James game.
13: Thank you, Dan. We have been off for a few days, so the LeBron James news that he is no longer a Laker and is in the market for any of number of teams.
2: Okay.
13: The two-part game.
2: Okay.
13: I'm going to go to you last.
2: Okay.
13: You have to tell me which team is LeBron's next team.
2: Okay.
13: And how the announcement is done.
2: Okay.
13: As specifically as you can.
2: Okay.
13: I will go first.
2: Okay.
13: I think he's going to become a Cleveland Cavalier.
2: Okay.
13: And I think he announces it on his cell phone from, like, his backyard with his family with him.
2: Okay.
13: He announces it.
2: Okay. Todd?
14: Cavaliers, Jim Gray, and LeBron together standing on social media, and Jim Gray says, and he's taking his talents too, and then LeBron says, back to the Cleveland Cavaliers.
2: No, no, you're just trying to be funny. Jim Gray's not going to do a decision too.
14: They should consider that.
2: No, they shouldn't. Dylan.
15: He is going to the Warriors. And he'll announce it at the Boys and Girls Club in Greenwich, Connecticut. No, I think we get a Shams bomb. I think that's it. I think it's nice and simple.
2: All right. Does Sham have bombs? I thought it was Woj bombs. Did Sham take that over, too?
13: I don't think there's a phrase for it.
15: No.
2: Yeah. Marvin, how about you?
16: He's going back to the Cavaliers for the third time and a press release, just like he did with the Lakers.
2: Yeah, I think that's what's going to happen. I think it's just going to be more of a matter of fact, going back to Cleveland.

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13: The A's are on the road this weekend in the Windy City. And you could say it's a bit of a road trip here on the Las Vegas Sports Network, too. Friday's game coverage against the White Sox begins at 4 on 12:30 The Game. On Saturday, the A's don't travel, as they're still on 12:30 The Game, and in Chicago with pregame coverage starting at 10:30. 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
3: Try to sneak in as many phone calls as I can. Best and worst of the weekend. By the way, Sports Illustrated had a list. Every state, top five athletes of all time. Nevada, since here we are in Tahoe, the number one athlete of all time in the state of Nevada. Todd, I'll start with you. Do you have any guess? Number one athlete in the you know him.
17: I do.
3: You do know him. You know at least the top three.
17: They had to be born there, or they were known for...
3: They are from there. They are from there.
17: Wow.
3: Baseball.
17: I'm going to say Greg Maddux.
3: Greg Maddux is a bloop, number one. Number two, I don't want to say the sport. Number three is baseball. Yes, Paul?
18: Bryce Harper?
3: Bryce Harper.
19: That's what I was going to say.
3: Okay. Number four is Patty Sheehan.

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0: 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We got timid, cautious. 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We were overwhelmed. 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
3: All this week from 11 p.m. to 5 a.m., ramp closure on Sunset Road, Greer Drive to the airport connector. Once again, that's from 11 p.m. to 5 a.m. through Friday morning.
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10: 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On June 14th, Betty hit four fours, clearing her Gambler's Bonus four-of-a-kind bingo card for over $11,000. 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
11: 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We like to win things. Remember, we didn't care about the America's Cup until we lost the America's Cup. And we're like, damn it, we're going down under and bringing it back.

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13: And here's what you need to know.
14: Detroit Tigers three-time Cy Young Award-winning pitcher Justin Verlander announced today that he will retire at the end of the season. Verlander, a two-time World Series champion, just the sixth pitcher in baseball history with three career no-hitters. He has 266 career wins and is eighth on the all-time strikeout list with better than 3,500. On the field right now, the Toronto Blue Jays, a 5-0 lead at San Francisco in the bottom of the fifth inning. All those runs coming in the top of the first inning, including on a grand slam by Kazuma Okamoto, his 21st home run of the season. In the NBA, the Indiana Pacers are signing Larry Nance Jr. to a one-year, $4 million deal. No games at the World Cup today. The quarterfinals kick off tomorrow at 4 p.m. Eastern between France and Morocco in Foxborough. I'm Isaac Lowenkron.
13: Are you ready?
14: Oh, boy.
13: For this?
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13: 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Here's Covino and Rich.
19: Oh, my favorite 2 hours of the day. And I'm telling you, I mean it more than you know. If you have a teenage pain in the ass daughter like mine, you just crave these 2 hours of fun time. Covino and Rich, also known as Super Fun Time, Fox Sports Radio. If you missed us, we missed you. We were in for Dan Patrick. And all the shows are available on YouTube. Everything at Covino and Rich FSR. In fact, we're streaming live right now.
20: Ooh, hey, buddy.
19: Fun. What up, Rich? Rich is live in Texas right now. Tiki Tejas looking handsome.
20: Hey, can I shout out my pain in the ass kids?
19: Yeah.
20: My 9-year-old daughter, Emmy, and my 6-year-old son, Ben. They're pain in the ass, too.
19: Yeah. Oh, but teenage pain in the ass, whole different level, man. Brace yourself. All right, let's go.
20: Come on.
19: Brace yourself, bro.
21: And neither of you bozos have a toddler right now.
19: Oh, man. Yeah, yeah.
15: Going long.
19: You know what, Danny G? I'm good at playing the claw. I'm good at that. I'm good at, like, you know, wrestling around a kid in diapers. I'm not good at dealing with...
21: You good at potty training?
19: I am. Better than I am with teenage complexity.
22: Cove, your daughter doesn't want to do coloring books anymore?
19: No, watercolors. I wish she would. Oh, those problems, that fun is way better. So anyway, thank you guys.
20: To quote Edith Bunker,
15: those were the days.
19: Yeah, man. Yeah, I'll take dirty diapers over, you know, the teenage hassles that you got to deal with. But anyway, that's life. Such is life. All good. Not complaining. Just explaining. Steve Covino, Rich Davis. As I like to say, Rich, I got 1 foot in dad life, 1 foot up your ass every day on Fox Sports Radio.
20: Well,
19: let's go.
20: Hey, tonight with no World Cup action, what are you watching? That's a question itself. Because every day it seemed like there was something on, and tonight it's like, what's on? What are we watching? What are we doing?
19: Dude, today is it's sort of like a view of what's to come once the World Cup is officially over, because the world and our everyday is sort of consumed with, hey, man, did you see the game and the results and the highlights? We're running on this high of visitors blowing smoke up USA's ass. Like, USA's so great. We're riding on this fun time adventure. And once it's gone, the World Cup blues is going to set in. So tonight is like the first sign of what's to come. Because I'm serious. It's been consuming. It's like appointment watching. Every day there was something. Today there's nothing. France, Morocco play tomorrow. So what are you going to do with your downtime? It is a question for sure.
20: Oh, there's plenty of streaming shows and things to catch up on. But Iowa Sam, what are you doing tonight?
22: I know what I'll be watching. Indiana Fever at L.A. Sparks, 7 p.m. Pacific time. Caitlin Clark coming back from injury. That's what I'm switching my attention to, more WNBA.
19: But you know what? That is perfect timing because something could happen, right? And it's a big controversy and a drama. Maybe she gets checked and it becomes a story.
22: She's been out a game or two, and the Fever have been off for like, I don't know, 8 or 10 days. So
19: I thought you were going to say Love Island, dude. Love Island.
22: No, no.
19: All right. Well, Danny G.
20: The only way Sam would watch that is if Caitlin Clark was on Love Island.
19: I know, for sure, right? No, she's on Fantasy Island. Yeah, when she's on Fantasy Island.
21: Sam, you mean the 11th best guard in the WNBA, according to her fellow WNBA players.
22: That continues.
19: Yeah, it does continue. So, yeah, maybe that's perfect timing. We'll tune into that.
21: Yeah.
19: But
21: Silo.
19: Danny G.
21: Yeah, Silo, I was going to say.
19: Okay, Danny G is our super producer watching Silo. He's on the phones at 877-99 on Fox. Iowa Sam, our sound architect, is on the ones and twos. We got the Kron hanging out with us today with your updates. And like we do on every Wednesday, Mike, who runs this take, it might be a little sticky of a take. Yeah, we'll see. And Midweek Major, the biggest stories in sports and pop culture, we get into it on the show. But
20: you said the Kron is with us today?
19: Yeah.
20: I don't know why. I picture on a down night where there's not a lot of sports or shows to watch, do you picture Isaac in like a velvet robe with like a pipe by a fireplace?
19: You know, I never did, but when you say it, it does sound pretty accurate.
14: Actually, yeah, like the velvet rope, the velvet robe is already on the carpet.
19: Just slippers. Yeah, he's there in just slippers, and his hands on his hips. So, Rich, before we get into what you want to watch tonight. And maybe Verlander's retiring. And unfortunately, LeBron's always in the news. Like Danny G said, he's like the Aaron Rodgers now of the NBA. It's almost like you don't want to talk about him. You don't want to give it the attention. You just want to know where he's going to end up.
20: But I must.
19: But you have to. Yeah.
20: Yeah.
19: Before we get into all that fun, there is no soccer tonight. But did you see the games yesterday?
20: Yeah.
19: First, I want to say that that's what separates like championship teams and what we saw the USA do. And that's no knock on the USA, but they had an opportunity to win over millions and trillions and billions of fans that were tuned in.
20: And billions.
19: They were tuned in, and I'm quoting our bud Hercules Gomez, who played for Team USA and who was a friend and colleague of ours. They fed us this belief that they had a chance. We believe. So we got caught up in this fever only to watch this dud of a performance. It was one of the weakest butt fumbles of World Cup soccer that we ever watched. So they had the opportunity to seize the moment and win people over. Didn't even need to be a victory, Rich. That would have been great. But some fight would have been nice.
20: I think what everyone wanted, Covino, because our video guy spot this morning on our Patreon was like adamant, like, what were your expectations? Did you think they were going to win the whole thing? And I said, no. I just think most Americans were like, yo, if they could win two knockout games and get to the final eight, semifinals, that would have been a step in the direction of like, wow, we're making progress. But that lackluster-ass performance, I know we've had like a couple days to think about it now, that was...
19: Yeah, that's what every casual fan image is. Like, this is what we were excited about? You lied to us! We sucked!
20: Yeah.
19: We tuned in, we got excited, we believed for that.
20: I made the analogy yesterday, Kevin. You know, it's like a team in March Madness that is like a 15 or 16 seed that were, you know, even 14. They win one or two games, and you're like, oh, my God, the magic. And then they end up bumping into, like, a Michigan State or a Duke or someone. Right. You're like, oh, that's right, back to reality. You know?
19: And what did we say when we filled in for Dan Patrick? It is lack of star power and people stepping up, and every team seems to have their star, as we discussed. And we saw that on full display yesterday, the difference, the contrast between a USA and an Argentina defending champions. They were down in the game, and you got a guy like Messi who leads you back to victory, like in those championship moments. They step up and they deliver and prove why they're the superstars that they are. And there's no more debate. This guy's the GOAT. He's the greatest. We saw him with his assists. We see him with the goals. They come back and beat Egypt 3-2. Not to mention the Switzerland game was a sweet shootout at the end, you know, beating Colombia. So we had great games yesterday, but this Argentina one is the one I'm focusing on. That's the difference, number one. Number two, the Egypt coach. We got to discuss like what was going on there.
20: I thought the question was going to be, who's more unhinged, a dad of a teenage daughter or the Egyptian coach?
19: The dad of a teenage daughter walks around defeated. You know, like, oh, man, I don't know what I'm going to do. Mm. Defeated, yes. That's the only thing in common. The coach of Team Egypt walks around angry and out of control.
21: Hassan.
19: Yeah, just there's no anger in the defeated dad, just misery. There was a lot of anger and poor sportsmanship and sour grapes, and you know there was a lot of things said, and it does make you think. Yeah, you know, I never buy into rigging in sports. I just don't. But you know, there were some things said. We do hear FIFA's corrupt all the time. We've heard that forever. So let's talk about it. There's no soccer tonight. Question one. So what are we gonna do? What are we doing? Number two, did you see the coach yesterday?
20: It's a night to go on a nice date night, midweek.
19: It is.
20: No reservations needed at nice restaurants. It may be after some World Cup and just focus on other things. Maybe go on a nice little date with the wife or your girlfriend tonight. Like, don't blow this opportunity and do nothing.
19: Get some ice cream?
20: You said ice cream? I could go for it. No, frozen yogurt. Frozen yogurt is the biatch of ice cream. When people are like, I'm going out for froyo. Go all the way. Get ice cream. None of this froyo nonsense.
0: Biatch.
20: I'm going out for froyo.
0: Biatch.
19: Speaking of ice cream, we do have a Stone Cold Steve Austin stopping by today.
20: No, Cold Stone Steve Austin.
19: I keep saying it wrong. Cold Stone Steve Austin stopping by today.
20: Yeah, Mike looks like if Stone Cold just had too much Cold Stone.
19: Yeah, I know. Yeah. I have an inability to say it the way I'm trying to say it.
20: Yeah.
19: Cold Stone, Steve Austin.
1: And he's got a doozy of an ice cream take today.
19: I know. He's got a crazy take. So, Rich, let's talk about not only are you doing something fun tonight because it's like our first free night.
20: Yeah.
19: But also, what were your thoughts with the Egypt coach yesterday? When I talk about things he said, he's saying that the game was rigged. I don't know how you rig a perfect pass for Messi, first of all. Like,

0: estate guy.
1: Hey, Nevada, I'm Jacob Taylor, the real estate guy. They say the apple doesn't fall far from the tree. Growing up with Aaron Taylor taught me that nobody negotiates harder or gets seller's top dollar like the real estate guy. Need a cash advance? We can put money in your hands before closing to help with repairs, moving,

0: Congratulations to Asia Wilson of the Las Vegas Aces. The four-time WNBA MVP was selected to her eighth WNBA All-Star Game. The game will be in Chicago on Saturday, July 25th at 5:30. So from all of us at the Las Vegas Sports Network, congrats again. We at the Las Vegas Sports Network congratulate UNLV's Athletic Hall of Fame Class of 2026. From the world of golf, Dana Finkelstein Fall and longtime pro Charlie Hoffman, UNLV's all-time leading rushing quarterback Jason Thomas, softball first-team All-American Marissa Nichols, and MLB pitcher Eric Fetty. They'll be joined by former assistant football coach and athletics administrator Terry Cottle, as well as distinguished contributor Bill Paulos.
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0: So you get mad that she asks you questions and you're just always close?
1: Well, I mean, it was Verlander. That was the answer.
0: Yeah.
1: So, well, 43-plus years old, right, Danny G? Yeah. But he's 0-1 this year, 12.27 ERA with Detroit, and he announced his retirement. And based on that, and again, congrats. You know what? Congrats. I admire the Verlanders. Justin had an amazing career. He was very dominant. He dominated my Yankees. I hated when he pitched, which means I think he's great. Even his brother, Ben Verlander, I think is a great Verlander, does a great job covering MLB.
2: And
1: very likable.
2: Not only does he have game on the field, off the field, kicking it to Kate Upton during a commercial for MLB 2K12. Met her there, and he's like, hey, what's up? I'm Justin Verlander. And at that time, Kate Upton, still, you know, beautiful mom and model, but at that time, Kate Upton was like the it girl, and Verlander was the it pitcher. So, he made the move. So
1: he's the man. Like, I think now we could acknowledge that if you're a, like, Astros hater or Tigers hater or whatever. Regardless, guy had a stellar career, and my goodness, he did good for himself. Based on his retirement announcement,
3: at the
1: end
3: of the season, he's going to go, by the way.
1: Yeah. We all catch ourselves, again, we're trying to, what are we saying, grown
3: folk.
1: Yeah, we all catch ourselves becoming more interested in grown folk sort of things. Like, my first indicator of grown folk likings.
2: Well,
1: we're not saying
2: the reality
1: stuff,
2: to me,
1: right?
2: Though, is that all these athletes that are in retirement mode, the Tom Brady's and Aaron Rodgers and the LeBrons and Verlanders, we're in their age group, so we're watching guys our age finally hang it up. And after this, Covino, everyone will be younger than us in sports, which is like,
1: man, yeah. So
2: that's the coming of age. The coming of age is when the Verlanders and Brady's and Aaron Rodgers and LeBron, when all these guys hang it up, if you're in your 40s like us, what happens is that you are no longer younger than, like, anyone playing in the league.
1: Yeah, some grown folk.
2: Yeah, that's
1: the realization, I guess.
3: Yeah, don't say the terminology old guys, because that's still our grandpappies.
1: Yeah, the old guy
3: is our granddad.
1: Yeah, we're still the youngest in the game, right? So we're not trying to say we're old guys, but you have a little taste of it every
3: just mature
1: now and again. Mature. So one of my grown folks sort of observations, Rich, I still don't even attribute to getting older. I blame Game of Thrones, because all of a sudden, I really got into subtitles. For how many years now? Right? Like,
3: I thought you were going to say you got into Dungeons and Dragons.
1: No. But I think, like, there was so much whispering going on in that show, and I could never hear anything, and I'm, like, losing focus and track. You put the subtitles on for that, and I think I never looked back. And then people would be like, you watch the subtitles? I'm like, yeah, I read them. I'm more invested when I read and know what's going on. I don't miss anything.
2: It's so funny, Les. I'm in Texas. Texas with, you know, grandma, my wife's family's from here, and some nieces and nephews. And last night, we did a little movie night with the kids, and we threw in one of the old Minions movies, and closed captioning was on, and the kids were like, it takes up the screen. Can you turn that, like, old thing off? I'm like, sorry.
1: Yeah, I've grown to love it in my as I grow. So you know what? Start thinking about those grown folk things that you take a liking to as we honor Justin Verlander. Think about it, and we'll get to your phone calls after. Well, there he is. The Kron has your update.
2: Ooh, Ilon. What's up, man?
4: Guys, Justin Verlander with 3 career no-hitters. As we speak, Dylan Cease of the Toronto Blue Jays is 6 outs away from his second career no-hitter.
2: I was going to say, Cease, I know, threw one before. So, yeah, that's it.
4: That's right. He threw one for the Padres in July of 2024 at Washington. He has a no-hitter going through 7 innings today at San Francisco as the Blue Jays have a 5-0 lead over the Giants. They're now in the top of the 8th inning. Here's the thing. Dylan Cease, as we speak, 106 pitches through 7 innings.
1: Oh, man.
4: It looks like right now, seeing him in the dugout, that he is going to come out at least to start the 8th inning. Hopefully the nerds will not prevail today in San Francisco and he can have a shot.
2: Ilo, what was your professional sports take on Yuri Perez when he threw 7 perfect innings for the Marlins the other day? They took him out of the game, and then within 3 pitches, not only the no-hitter, perfect game, and the shutout, all gone in 3 pitches.
4: Well, there you have it right there. Anytime the nerds get involved with a pending no-hitter,
1: nerds!
4: Not only does the immediate relief pitcher blow the no-hitter, but his team often blows the game.
2: Yeah, that blows.
4: So
2: yeah, that blows.
4: I'm all for the nerds and the analytics and blah, blah, blah, but when it comes to a no-hitter, don't with a no-hitter, if you know what I mean.
5: Yeah, so you got to let him go. Let him go.
4: We will keep.
2: Yeah, get a feel for it. Just let it happen.
4: I mean, Tim Lincecum threw, what was his no-hitter? It was like 133, 134 pitches at least. I mean, Nolan Ryan's no-hitters, I mean, you know.
2: They might have been 200 pitches.
4: Yeah, yeah. I mean, we are all of like opinions when it comes to this.
2: Yeah.
4: Anyway, in the NBA today, LeBron James posted a brief video on his IG stories of himself at an unnamed golf course in a golf cart. Ironically, speaking of golf, today at the American Century Celebrity Golf Championship, Golden State Warriors star Steph Curry was asked about LeBron's free agency.
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4: 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Guys!
2: Thank you.
5: Thank you, Lohenkron. By the way, I looked it up. Lincecum threw 148 pitches in his first no-hitter in 2013, 113 in his second. Let the dude go.
2: Yeah.
5: And
2: Yeah. That Yuri Perez perfect game the other day, that was infuriating. Especially if you're
5: worst.
2: A Marlins fan.
5: The worst. Let him go, and the Cron will give you the updates. Now, continue thinking about old guy stuff. I'm sorry, grown folks stuff that you catch yourself caring about. Things you didn't care about in your quote-unquote younger days. In tribute to Verlander's retirement at 43 years old and a 21-plus stellar career for a Hall of Famer. All right, yeah. We got more Covino and Rich and your phone calls and feedback next on Fox Sports Radio.
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0: young.
1: Beck or Jeff Beck?
0: This is Beck, like loser Beck. You
1: really?
0: Know?
1: Doesn't sound like Beck. It's awesome. Pretty cool. So, hey, we're not old guys, but we're definitely grown, and what are those grown folk things you find yourself liking nowadays as we honor Justin Verlander retiring? Covino and Rich on Fox Sports Radio. Let me tell you this, too. We filled in for Dan Patrick yesterday. We did the hat trick last week, the holiday week. Which, by the way, I hope you had a happy holiday weekend. We had Monday off, and then we filled in for DP yesterday. If you missed any of the shows, please find them on YouTube. 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Just search Covino and Rich, and don't miss out. We had some fun shows. But now it's time for our Tire Rack Play of the Day, live from the Fox Sports Radio studios. Okay. It's definitely worth going back to yesterday to hear Messi's equalizer again.
2: Ooh, equalizer.
3: Trying to link the play again using Lionel Messi. Deflection there on the way through. And can they line something up here? Argentina. Oh, he's got it. 2-2. And who else? Lionel Messi. The savior for Argentina.
4: Yo, doing goat things.
5: Did you guys hear Cantor on Telemundo? Listen, he loses his voice.
4: All this does is make you realize we need to step up our home run and touchdown ball.
1: We do. We do. We're learning, though.
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1: Before we get into it, Lohenkron, the Kron has something. What up, Lohenkron?
6: Yeah, I've got the call of the match winner from yesterday by the Argentina radio announcer, whose picture I sent you guys a couple of weeks ago.
1: Yeah, with the hair.
4: Oh, greatest hair in the game. Yeah, that guy.
6: Here's how it sounded, and there's an unusual sound effect at the end.
7: Me quiero morir. Gol de Argentina. Nunca en la vida lo dejo el muerto en Argentina. El hombre que le da el triunfo a la Argentina, por Dios, apareció el Zoe.
5: Those bed springs?
1: Yeah, what was that?
8: I think you and I were kind of theorizing what that might stand for.
6: You're guessing as good as mine.
4: Argentina's getting it on tonight. Yeah,
6: that's really what I think it sounds like. Yeah, to be honest.
1: There's going to be a lot of Argentinians made tonight.
4: Have you seen Messi's wife? All right.
1: That's some good stuff. All right, so back to Verlander, Rich. I thought of a few other examples.
4: Oh, old guy. I'm sorry, grown man things?
1: Grown folk things that we've taken a liking to as, you know, there's coming-of-age moments like Justin Verlander retiring today. I mentioned subtitles, right? And I don't ever say it's because I'm old. I say because Game of Thrones got me into it.
4: Yeah.
1: I couldn't hear what they were saying. Along those same lines, I don't take accountability of necessarily getting older because I'm in denial.
4: Yeah.
1: It's because I think documentaries got so much better as we got older, as time went on.
4: Oh, dude, I'm obsessed with that American experiment one. Like,
1: no,
4: I never thought I would watch a five-part documentary. Yeah.
1: Anytime there's a new documentary released, I'm like, ooh, yes. I get so excited where like I have to justify to myself, no. They just got way better. It's not that my interests are like old guy stuff. They're just that much better now. And I think there's truth to that.
4: So the grown things you find yourself loving, we'll get to that. Plus, Mike, who runs his take, we'll get to all that. A lot of fun. Hour two coming up right here. Covino and Rich, Fox Sports Radio. Let's go.
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13: It's time for the Finley Cadillac Henderson Player Performance of the Week.
14: This week, Finley Cadillac Henderson Player Performance of the Week is coming from the ongoing World Cup that has been full of great action. But this recognition goes to Norway's Erling Haaland as he led Norway to a 2-1 victory over Brazil, scoring both goals along the way. Haaland scored the first goal on a header in the 79th minute and another goal in the 90th minute. That would be the goal that sealed the deal, as Brazil scored in stoppage time with a Neymar penalty kick. The Manchester City striker underlined his status as one of the world's leading goal scorers by notching his 6th and 7th goals of the tournament in the final 11 minutes at MetLife Stadium, and as of right now, has drawn even with Messi and Mbappe in the race for the World Cup Golden Boot. Norway had never won a World Cup knockout game prior to this tournament. Matter of fact, it's their first appearance at the World Cup since 1998. And after extending Norway's unbeaten record against the 5-time world champions to 5 games, Haaland was asked post-match how he felt about the win, the journey, and the pressure.
15: Difficult to kind of understand it when you see it on a video after the games. You kind of like, this is something we've never seen before, you know, and it's amazing. It really is, and it's difficult to put on words. Even the whole journey we had since, you know, not qualifying for the Euros and obviously not in Qatar in 22, but then managed to just go unbeaten in the qualifiers and then come here and manage to qualify and then manage to just stay here and be so calm and play without pressure, because I don't think there's any pressure. Of course, there's a massive gathering and there's a massive venue and all of these kind of things, but in the end, there's zero pressure because Brazil got over 200 million people watching and expecting them to beat Norway, like the whole world. We got 5.5 million celebrating in the streets no matter what happens. So in the end, the pressure is zero, so we can just enjoy it. And I think you saw that today as well.
14: That was Norway's Erling Haaland following a 2-1 victory over Brazil. After the game, Haaland led the players with an on-pitch Norwegian row, banging a drum in front of supporters, and then clearly enjoying the moment. And his head coach said the whole country was now doing the same. Norway will face England on Saturday after they shocked the world by defeating Mexico Sunday night 3-2. We don't know how long this ride is going to last for the Scandinavians, but we do know for sure that they have caught the attention of the world in this fantastic World Cup. That was the Finley Cadillac Player Performance of the Week, brought to you by Finley Cadillac Henderson, the prestigious Cadillac dealer of the year. 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
24: All right, we flushed last night. We focus on today. It's a bright new day. Beautiful blue sky up in Detroit. The A's 41-50. The Tigers also 41-50. Jeffrey Springs against Troy Melton. We will focus on new players coming back, or old players coming back. Some get sent down. We'll break it down. This is ASCAP on NBC Sports California. Sonny Crockett, Ricardo Tubbs. Carlos Ramirez, Shooty Babbitt. Do you like Miami Vice, the show?
0: I loved it, man.
24: Good show, right?
0: I think they set the precedence what business casual was supposed to
24: look like.
0: Taking it to another level.
24: If Sonny Crockett was, Latino.
0: Yeah, we're going to put some spice on it. How about that?
24: We'll do it. What are you looking forward to today?
0: Just momentum moving forward.
24: Right.
0: I think if you go to any baseball game, you see A's fans, the ones that have stickers and pins and all the swag and memorabilia, those are real fans. They understand what it means to have a tough stomach, if you will, because they know this is a marathon. There's been some good times. There's some challenging times. Right now, they're in a position where they need to move forward a little bit. And I'm just looking for progress, if you will.
24: And the A's could use some pop. In this case, some sody pop, if you know what I mean. Tyler Soderstrom is back with the baseball team. We'll see him today back in the lineup for the Athletics. He is out there taking BP. We'll talk about him. Also, the changeup with Johnny in Dallas. We're just getting started, so stick around. This is ASCAP on NBC Sports California.
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24: Let's go to the starting lineup brought to you by your California Ford dealers. We have a real lefty-righty lineup. Geloff leading off. He's a righty. Then you have the lefty Kurtz, righty Shea. Look who's back. Sody hitting fourth, hitting cleanup and DHing. He's a lefty. Then another righty, Jacob Wilson, lefty with Law Dog. Joshua Rota Brower, second base, 7 hit. He will be behind or in front of Carlos Cortez. He's back playing left field. And Henry Bolte will man center field and hit ninth. He is back after that hip impingement that kept him out of the game for 10-plus days. He is back, however, who won't be back, at least for a couple of days, will be Max Muncy. He has been optioned for AAA Las Vegas to open weight for Sody. Here's the manager, Mark Kotze, talking about why Muncy was optioned.
1: The biggest part, I think, the decision right now is, you know, KG's got here and really played really well. You know, there's not a specific place for Max right now in terms of playing time. And as young as he is, I think the benefit of him going down and getting everyday at-bats, and there's some things for Max to still improve on. You know, I think over the course of a year and a half in the big leagues, you know, he's got to improve on the swinging out of the zone, which we've talked about, and being a focal. You know, I think he's got 300-plus at-bats, or in or around 300 at-bats. You know, his on-base at 270 should, you know, be able to improve that. He's very talented, built, but he can be a big part of this thing. And I think that the time in AAA for him to focus on, you know, end zone, when he swings at the ball that's in zone, he does damage. And I think that's going to be a big part of his growth.
24: How much of this has to do with the volcanic eruption of one Joshua Corona Grauer?
0: A whole lot. And first of all, I'm going to say, is this team's going to miss Max Muncy. Not the Max Muncy over the past 15 or 20 games, but the Max Muncy prior to him getting hurt. And unfortunately, in this business, when you do get injured, someone is there waiting to get an opportunity. Max Muncy's energy, what he brings to this team in the clubhouse, not only what he was doing on the field, is immeasurable. But you look at what he's been able to do at third base. I've always said he plays with his hair on fire. I mean, and once he becomes a little more patient, slows the game down a little bit, which he showed defensively and offensively, because he provided some big minutes. But when you get hurt, now when you come back, you know, getting your timing back, it used to be a little easier. Sometimes you still would go out on a rehab assignment,
24: right.
0: But now you got to come back and get your timing back, and these guys are running out there 97, 98 every day. So it's a good thing. Let him go down there and reset, get his game right without being under all this extreme pressure. But I love it, because what Joshua Grauer is doing is real. Henry Bolt, what he's doing is real.
24: Yeah.
0: Denzel Clark, I hope you're paying attention to what Harry Bote is doing.
24: And these numbers, Judy, are important, because we discussed on yesterday's show how should the A's manage Jacob Wilson being back from IL, because you don't want this to happen. Take a look at Max Muncy's numbers once he came back, and some of this is, or most of this is on the player. The other part is, if you're a fan and you're watching this, you might be saying the A's maybe brought him back too soon, or without the proper oil on his wheels, so he would order his in his hinges or his machinery, so he can come back to full himself, to full strength. When you see those numbers and see that they are at the same time as he came back from IL, do you see a correlation between those two elements?
0: What I see is that a guy seeing a bunch of guys coming up, getting opportunities and producing. And I see a guy that's pressing a little bit. And I think the thing that I take away from everything that was said in that interview with Mark Kotze is that he's swinging out of the zone, not getting his A swing off, swinging at first pitch, breaking balls, trying to hit three-run homers with nobody on base, because he wants to prove that he deserves to stay here. And there's nothing worse than losing your position because of injury. A lot of people say it's not fair. It's not a fair business.
24: Right.
0: This is a due business. This is a business based on results.
24: Production-based business.
0: Absolutely.
24: Yeah, results-based. Let's go around MLB, if you will, because there is breaking news. And if anyone will be in 5 years, once he retired, which will happen after this season, Justin Verlander announcing he's retiring after the 2026 season. Three-time Cy Young winner, two-time World Series champ, 10 All-Star selections. He will be a lock. He'll be a Hall of Famer once the five-year period goes by. The question is, will he join Mariano Rivera in the unanimous stature of his election.
0: I don't think there's not a box that's checked when you start talking about his career. And I've been so fortunate and blessed to see some of these guys in, early in their careers and then finish them up in a Hall of Fame fashion. When I look at Justin Verlander, I will always think about 2013 when he was going mano a mano with Sonny Gray in the playoffs. And Sonny made one bad pitch to Miguel Cabrera, and that was the difference of the game. But all I remember about Justin Verlander, how he was dealing and sashaying off the field and off the mound with his shoulders like I own the world. He was bullying guys. He was making guys look silly at the plate. And when you have the type of stuff that he has throughout his career, when you're talking about a legitimate number one starter, just put it on the internet, www.starterace.com, and his face will pop up because he is definitely the truth.
24: Is he unanimous?
0: Absolutely. Why isn't he?
24: You think he should be. I agree with you. I think the question is, will he be? Because you always, there's always some, it seems like there's always someone, with the exception of Mariano, always someone will nitpick and say, yeah, but the year he had with the Giants, or yeah, but the year he had with the Astros, or his usage rate was diminished because he was used instead of every 5 days, every 6 days when he was with Houston. Someone, I think, will nitpick him, and he won't be unanimous.
0: Yeah. You know, I see
24: that's my fear.
0: I see it's a results-based business. Look at the back of his baseball card. I think it'll speak for itself. He can't come up with any of these dumb excuses, the one person that might not vote him unanimously. He can't come up where he wore too many uniforms like Ricky Henderson, like he traded himself when he should have been a hands-down Hall of Famer and the first time he even thought about putting him in. So it would be interesting, but the person that says that he's not deserving, that person probably should not have a job.
24: Nolan Ryan, Randy Johnson, Roger Clemens, Steve Carlton, Burt Blyleven, Tom Seaver, Dunn Sutton, the only human beings with more strikeouts than JV. He is a bona fide, unanimous Hall of Famer. This, however, isn't Hall of Fame production or play, for that matter. This is not a Little League home run, Shooty. This is a, I don't know, what is this?
0: This is the tale of two different tapes here. You're looking at a team with about $1 billion payroll that expect to be playing for a world championship, and another team that's still rebuilding and trying to find themselves with a lot of young players, and you expect to have a bad game every now and then with a new group of guys. But when you're talking about the New York Mets, I mean, they always say when so much is given, a whole lot is expected. Well, they were giving each other a whole lot in this game because, I mean, man.
24: I thought I was watching a rerun of the Bad News Bears.
0: Wow, this is a game of throw and catch, man. It wasn't
24: a whole lot
0: of catch. It looked like a bunch of kids at a Little League game warming up for a game and everybody playing chase instead of catch.
24: What do you do after that game if you're the manager? Like, what's your speech? Even though they won the game, though, but still.
0: I think you just walk in the middle of the room and you look at everybody and you just look at them and walk off.
24: Shannon Sharp has a quote that I love. You don't allow in a win what you would allow in a loss.
0: Interesting.
24: Don't allow it.
0: Well,
24: we won fine, but that's Bat News Bears quality product.
0: I think everything that needed to be said was by their actions on the field.
24: Ramon Hernandez, Shea Langeliers, what do they have in common? We'll tell you next.
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10: You're watching Ace Cast on NBC Sports California. Shooty Babbitt, Carlos Ramirez. Round and round we go. Game 2, 3 in the Motor City. First pitch will be at 3:40 p.m. Before that first pitch, we have the changeup. We have Johnny Dosco. We have Dallas Braden. Fellas, welcome to the show. Justin Verlander will retire after this season. He will be a Hall of Famer. My question to you two is, will he be a unanimous Hall of Famer, the second in history with Mariano Rivera?
11: Yes, next question. I think it's that easy for me, but it's not always that easy, and I think baseball time and time again has proven the innate ability to get in the way of itself, and that's on many different levels and many different layers, and I think Hall of Fame voting, unfortunately for the players who deserve the attention, is one of those moments where I think baseball just kind of decides to, and when I say baseball, really we're talking about Baseball Writers Association, just sort of inject themselves maybe in areas where I think peeling back and accepting and applauding and acknowledging the body of work on the field by a player is really what the task at hand is. And I'd like to think that Justin Verlander's body of work and his entire resume, the back of his baseball card, is a lengthy one. It is a bright and shiny one. He doesn't have a trophy case. He has trophy cases. So I would like to believe that at the end of being able to assess what he's done, the answer would be yes. And maybe I'm the only one that feels that way.
12: Well, I agree with you. The answer should be yes, but I don't think it's going to happen because there's always seems to be a writer or two, as Dallas said, that injects himself or herself into it and says no. He's not unanimous. So should he be? Yes. Will he be? I believe he will not be.
0: You know, gang, we're so fortunate to be a part of something that's got a chance to be really good down the line. But we also understand how important today is. And there's been some good and some bad. But here recently, some of these kids that are supposed to get here in the future are impacting this roster right now. How fun has that been for you guys to see the guys like Grauer come up here and do what he's doing? I mean, you get guys like Alika Williams that comes in and just fascinates everybody. I know you guys have a whole lot of appreciation being able to see that right now.
11: I sure do, and I think where my eyes go first is out in center field because Henry Bolte quite literally swung his way onto this roster, swung his way into the big leagues with an outstanding showing at AAA. Kuroda Grauer has done very much of the same. I think he's shown an incredible aptitude at the plate. He has not been overwhelmed in the least bit when it comes to the quality of the at-bats that we're getting, the fact that he's defensively viable in multiple spots and adds that flexibility that we see a guy like Zach Geloff provide. If you're the manager, Mark Kotze, and you know that you've got guys like Bolte who still we have yet to see the power that we know he comes with, so he's been able to find different ways to contribute not only offensively but defensively as well. The same thing for Kuroda Grauer, and I think to your point about Alika Williams showing up and providing the depth once you lose a guy like Jacob Wilson for a period of time and you're kind of wondering how are we going to plug that hole, look no further than the outstanding defensive efforts we've gotten from Alika, who's also done a good job at the plate. So for me, it's been a blast, and knowing that they may have been just early arrivals, I think even leaves a little more to be desired.
12: I agree, and it's fun. The fun started in mid-February, right? You start watching these guys at spring training, Joshua Kuroda Growers and the Henry Boltes, as Dallas mentioned. And I know the team's struggling right now, but the future is definitely bright. Soderstrom back in the lineup, and it's good to see these young guys. We forget, Soderstrom's just 24 years old, so the future is bright for this organization. I'm excited to see what happens in the future.
10: Great stuff, guys. Have a great call today. Enjoy baseball on a Wednesday. Back here with Shooty. We'll talk about the All-Star Game and what catchers have done in the past for the A's organization. It's a rich, full, thick, proud one. From Frank Hayes back in 1939 and 41 up until Shea Langeliers. Look at those names. Ramon Hernandez, that's what they two have in common, both being selected
3: to the All-Star game being an athletic. Jerry Steinbach, the great catcher behind that great team from 89 and 90 up to 93. Great stuff. About that, Towney spoke with Shea about his All-Star selection. Take a listen.
7: Well, now joining us here on A's Cast is the new All-Star, Shea Langeliers. How does that sound?
13: I think it sounds pretty good.
7: Doesn't it?
13: Yeah.
7: You know, I think back, you know, we've been following your career ever since you were traded over from the Atlanta Braves. And I remember when we did the interview with you going, you're an aviator, and you were going to the Futures game. Was that at Fenway Park?
13: Dodger Stadium.
7: Dodger Stadium. I was like, oh, this is such a big deal. And now to talk to you about being an All-Star. What's it like knowing not only you going to the All-Star game, but you're starting the All-Star game?
13: Yeah, I mean, obviously, it's really cool. I think it's going to be a really cool experience. And just kind of like thinking back to like what you're talking about, starting with the Braves, getting traded over here, just kind of a full circle moment for my career. I mean, this league's tough, man. It took me, you know, a while to kind of get on my feet and get going, but it feels good knowing that the hard work and the dedication and all the years in this game is paying off.
7: The starter thing is a really big deal for you because obviously our fan base, just with how life works, our fan base and leaving a city, coming to another city, it's not like you're playing for the Toronto Blue Jays and you got all of Canada voting for you. Mm-hmm. Your nod means people in other cities are recognizing what you're doing in your career. You got the country voting for you. What does that mean to you?
13: I guess when you put it that way, that's really cool. Just to be recognized and obviously be at the top of my game, you know, on the road in other cities like what you're talking about, and for other fans to notice that is, I feel like it's pretty special.
7: Yeah, so cool. It's not like the coaches put you on. The fans, baseball fans are voting for you based on how you've played, and it's truly one of the great honors. And when you think about your game, talk about how your game has progressed now to an All-Star level.
13: Yeah, I mean, it's been years in the making. Ever since I... you know, debuted at the end of 2022 to now, it's kind of just, it's been, you're constantly learning, kind of adapting. Every day you show up to the yard, you try to be the best version of yourself and learn from mistakes in the past and keep moving forward. Because this game can really beat you up and keep you down if you let it. So you just got to move on when it's tough. And like I said, just keep moving forward and keep trying to get a little bit better.
7: And what a blessing the last couple of months have been to you. You have your first child, your son. And now you're going to start in the All-Star game.
13: Yeah.
7: It's hard to put it into words, but you got a lot of cool stuff going on in your life.
13: Yeah, I mean, it really is. It is hard to put into words. It's been a really, really special past couple months for me, just this year in general. The birth of my son, being a father, watching my wife be a mother. I mean, just all those things. And to be an All-Star in the same year just kind of feels like everything's coming together. And, yeah, I mean, like you said, it's tough to put into words how special this is.
7: Yeah, because life has changed, and you as a man and as a provider and everything, your life has changed, mm-hmm. and it does affect you as a baseball player.
13: Yeah, 100%. It's just, yeah, I want to do everything possible to set up my family in the best way possible. Yeah. And in doing that, be able to represent our organization and kind of, you know, go there with my family. And I think my wife's already got matching suits for me and Owen picked out. So I think that'll be pretty cool, too.
7: How cool are the shots? You're going to be holding your son at the All-Star. And this is a special All-Star game, right?
13: Yeah.
7: 250.
13: 250 years.
7: Our country. I mean, just what the in Philadelphia,
13: yeah.
7: Historic Philadelphia.
13: Yeah.
7: You and your son getting the pictures. Come on.
13: Yeah.
7: Doesn't get any better than that.
13: Yeah, I mean, that's tough to beat. 250 years of United States in Philadelphia, like you said. I think hopefully I'm gonna get some blue and red on that suit. Be patriotic and American for the red carpet.
3: When we come back on this fine program, we'll talk some pitching. It is Melton and Springs. I know it's summer, but it's springtime, baby.
0: It is truly springtime.
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20: We have the pitching matchup brought to you by Ashton and Price Injury Attorneys. We focus on the righty Troy Melton from the Detroit Tigers. Only Jacob Mizorowski from Milwaukee and Bryce Miller have a lower batting average against than this healthy right-handed stud from Detroit. What do you want to see or analyze and break down from this guy?
0: All I know is they say experience promotes growth. I just look at these guys and the starting pitch that they've been facing. And when you look at a kid right here who started out walking a lot of guys in the minor leagues, and I think the worst year he had was in AAA. But ever since then, I mean, his walk rate is below 10% anywhere that he has been. So he chases the bat in the barrel. He throws 96 to 98. And the changeup is the equalizer. And when you have guys with big arms that have feel for breaking stuff or the changeup, it makes it a very tough task.
20: What is it about his four-seam fastball that against lefties lives really up and hot? What makes that fastball so uncomfortable for a lefty?
0: Well, when you see it, it almost like a wiffle ball when it gets to the zone. Sometimes it just won't obey. Sometimes it'll go to the right. Sometimes it goes to the left. And all you can say is that it has a mind of its own. So it's pretty hard to go up there looking for something. You got to look down the middle of the plate, and if the pitcher makes a mistake, you got to go ahead and take advantage of it.
20: Let's talk briefly about Jeffrey Springs. The lefty has the most home runs allowed this season, which is a problem because, well, since June 1st, no team in baseball has hit more home runs than the Tigers.
0: I think Jeffrey Springs pitching in environments that he's not very comfortable in. He gets a little nervous and he keeps the ball up in the strike zone. A guy would feel like he has pitch at the bottom of the zone and you can't get hurt. So many times you see him missing over the center of the plate, and that's not a recipe for good cornbread right there.
20: What is it about him in Detroit? Because he's seen various iterations of the Tigers. You saw the numbers on screen. Is it just plain own it? Or?
0: Spacious. It's the optics. He looks and feels comfortable.
20: He looks good and feels good, too. Kuroda Grauer. He will be in the lineup today. So will be Kurtz. We will be back here for post-game on A's Cap Live. For Shooty Babbitt, I am Carlos Ramirez. Enjoy A's Baseball on NBC Sports California.
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21: In the pitch. Swung on, drive to left field. Did he do it? He did! Four home runs for Nick Kurtz! He is six for six!
22: Now the one-off pitch.
1: And jaw-dropping moments.
22: Five ball left center. Denzel going back here in the track. At the track, right to the wall. They've been climbing the wall. Did he catch it?
23: He's dead! You can't believe it! What this kid is doing in center field.
1: Now for the call of today's game, here's Johnny Dosco and Chris Carey.
24: Hi, everybody. We're at Comerica Park here in Detroit. It's time for A's Baseball. It's the A's and the Detroit Tigers game two of a three-game set, along with Chris Carey, Ken Korak, Jenny Kavnar, and Chris Townsend. Johnny Dosco with you. Thanks so much for joining us. The A's losing last night by a final score of 6-2. As Tarek Skubal picked up his fifth win in nine decisions, five innings, five hits, and a run, walked two, and struck out four. A's had a mental mistake in the outfield that cost them. We'll get into the game a little bit. Tarek Skubal struck out the side in that first inning. In the bottom of the first, Kevin McGonigal, the rookie star for the Tigers, walked. That brought Colt Keith to the plate. Five of the first six batters. In

0: deposits it into the Detroit stands. His third home run of the season, and the Athletics now trail by one.
1: Yeah, seven hits in his last 21 at-bats up to that point. So, A's, it was a 2-1 ball game, and Ginn and Scooble exchanged zeros in the fourth. Meanwhile, Ginn came out of the game early as Jacob Lopez took over in the fifth. Still had a 2-1 game going to the bottom of the sixth, and Lopez got the first two outs of the sixth. A little two-out nightmare. Zach McKinstry would walk, Torkelson would single, and then coming up to the plate was Malgieri. Hit a fly ball into right field. It looked like it was going to be caught by Butler. Joshua Carota-Grauer came in, he peeled off and then kind of landed between them and in front of Butler, and he ended up getting an RBI single on it, scoring a run. And the very next hitter was Matt Vierling.
0: And now Vierling will bloop it into right. It will drop fair and into the corner. That's going to score two. Vierling to second base, now 5-1. That's what can happen. Not hard hit at all from Vierling, but it was perfectly located, and it ends up being two more against Lopez. Three straight hits against Jacob, and Detroit has scored three in the sixth inning very quickly.
1: They did. They had another run on a base hit by Kevin McGonigal. That made it 6-1. The A's did get a run in the seventh. They got RBI single from Langoliers, but they would lose the ball game by a final score of 6-2. With the loss, the A's fall to 41-50. Detroit, with all their struggles, they find themselves just five back in the wild card, just like the A's. They're 41-50 as well. They find themselves six and a half back in the AL Central. Now, tonight, it'll be the left-hander Jeffrey Spinks looking for his first win since the 14th of April. He is 3-8 in the ERA of 5.79. Goes against the rookie right-hander Troy Bell. He's pitched so well, gone five innings in all seven of his starts. He is 4-1 in the ERA of 2.05. Chris Carey, he'll have the starting lineups. We return right after this.
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0: Well, we're back here at Comerica Park. A's and Tigers both enter play at 41-50. The A's trying to find a win here on this road trip. We'll start with the A's lineup, starting with Zach Gelof. He'll lead off and play third base. Then Nick Kurtz bats second. He's over at first base. Shea Langeliers will bat third and catch for the Athletics, with Tyler Soderstrom batting fourth and DHing tonight after being brought back on from the 10-day IL with left hip impingement. They're hoping that he will be able to get a few great swings on the baseball. Jacob Wilson bats fifth and plays shortstop. Lawrence Butler, the number six hitter, is in right field. Joshua Carota-Grauer bats seventh and plays second base, with Carlos Cortez batting eighth, making a start in left field for the green and gold. Then Henry Bolte is the number nine hitter, playing center field for the A's. The Tigers also at 41-50. Creeping up the ladder as well in the wild card and trying to work in an AL Central division that has been very competitive. Matt Vierling, the right-handed hitter, will lead off and play center field, with Dylan Dingler, the all-star, batting second in harness for Troy Melton and A.J. Hinch's squad. He will bat second and catch. Kevin McGonigal is the number three hitter, playing third base, with Spencer Torkelson cleaning up and playing first base. Riley Green bats fifth and plays left field, with Hao Yu Lee batting sixth and playing second base. Ben Malgieri bats seventh and plays right field, with Jamai Jones, who has been tasked with making starts against left-hand pitching his entire Detroit career, bats eighth and DHs. The number nine hitter is Zach McKinstry, playing shortstop for Detroit. That's how their order will look. Johnny, tonight's key performers are brought to you by Golden State Lumber and Showrooms, with a premier inventory across the Bay Area, Sacramento, and Stockton. 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

0: rooms. I think it's pretty self-explanatory. My first key performer has got to be Jeffrey Springs. 14 straight starts without a win. He's 0-8 over those last 14 starts. So you have to have something solid from Jeffrey Springs. And the hope is that in a more pitcher-friendly ballpark, that maybe the ball, though it could get in the air, you trust your outfield defense to make plays that really they didn't make last night. Maybe make up for it today, get back into the series against Detroit. Maybe a welcome time for Jeffrey Springs, who's worked on some things. And a few of his recent starts have been a little bit better, so that is the hope for Mark Kotze and his club that are trying to find an answer in not only the starting rotation, but out of the bullpen as well. The second key performer tonight, Tyler Soderstrom, coming off the IL, did not have a rehab assignment. We'll hope to see that his bat is still fast and that he's still able to generate some hard contact. So he will be my second Golden State Lumber and Showrooms key performer. The first inning, by the way, of tonight's game is brought to you by Golden State Lumber and Showrooms. Also with the premier inventory across the Bay Area, Sacramento, and Stockton. The best, do choose Golden State Lumber and Showrooms. This is going to be an interesting one, Johnny. You know, another good crowd on hand in Detroit. The Tigers handily defeated the A's 6-2, but it really seemed like it was a closely contested contest until that four-run sixth that was a disastrous inning defensively for the Athletics. No errors were committed in that inning, but the communication, it was troublesome.
1: It was, and look, the Tigers are 19-12 since June the 1st, best record in the American League, so they are on their way up. We knew it was a matter of time before they got hot. They have too good a club, but the A's match up well with this club. You and I talked about Soderstrom back in the lineup, Geloff back in, Josh Kroger-Grauer is going. It just feel like the A's just have not been able to somehow, some way, find their stride offensively. It's just a matter of time, you think, that they do, and hopefully they get Detroit Melton. He's been awfully tough. You and I talked about him off the air. Just, I mean, every one of his starts, he's gone five innings or further, and he's a really tough right-hander. It'd be a big challenge for the A's today.
0: Pitcher that's allowed five hits in his last three starts. Pretty incredible, and for an A's team that likes to hit the baseball, this is a guy that can neutralize offenses very quickly if he gets settled in. So Melton takes the field with his Detroit defense behind him. A's looking for a win, searching for a win at this point. And could it happen here tonight on the road in Detroit in a beautiful day in the Motor City? Well, this copyrighted broadcast is presented by Authority of the Athletics and may not be reproduced or retransmitted in any form, and the accounts and descriptions of this game may not be disseminated without the express written consent of the Athletics. As the Tigers take the field now for the play-by-play, here's Dossie.
1: Well, yeah, so the right-hander, Troy Melton, who was a walk-on at San Diego State, he gets the call here against the Athletics. Geloff, Kurtz, and Langoliers to start things off for the A's. A's 41-55 and a half back in the AL West. Detroit, 41-50. They're 6.5 games back. The A's 22-22 on the road, 19-28 at home, including 15-26 at the ballpark in West Sacramento. Again, the Tigers 19-12 since the 1st of June. Eighth start for Troy Melton, 4-1, 2.05 ERA. His whip is 0.8. He has 10 walks and 32 strikeouts. Chris, you talked about those five hits in three games. So, you know, not a lot of contact. When there is contact, it's soft contact.
0: Yep. And that's the way you win baseball games nowadays, because these bats are so capable of putting the bat on the baseball. It's just a matter of how hard they can hit it. You know, I watched a start a few days ago with Jacob Mizorowski against the Cardinals, and he had two home runs hit against him. These bats are still able to time up velocity. It's just a matter of deception and how you decide to pitch against an offense that does put the ball in play. And Troy Melton has done a fine job at that in 2022.
1: Yeah, Mizorowski averaging over 100 miles an hour with his fastball. So Troy Melton, the young right-hander, will face Geloff here. Geloff, 3-for-12 since he's been back. He's hitting 27-28 defensively for the Tigers. Spencer Torkelson at first base. Howie Lee at second, Zach McKinstry at short, Kevin McGonigle at third with Riley Green in left, Matt Beerling in center, Ben Mangieri's over in right. As the first pitch is swung on, bounced to short, backhanded by McKinstry on to first in time. There's one away. The one pitch, one away. As Geloff rounds out, that'll become Nick Kurtz, the first baseman. It's Dylan Dingler calling balls and strikes. And on the hill, the right-hander, Troy Melton. umpires for the game today. Alex McKay at home plate. Roberto Ortiz at first. Alan Porter, the crew chief, at second. Jim Wolf is over at third. There's Kurtz, 271, 20 homers, 66 driven in. First pitch fastball misses away. And it's 1-0. The A's wearing the gray uniforms and the green and gold trim. Tigers, the white jerseys with the old English D on the left side of the chest. Right hand delivers the 1-0 pitch. And that swung on, bounced on, two offs. First baseman Torkelson will take the bag himself, and they're quickly two away. A couple of ground ball outs induced by Melton, and that'll bring up Shea Langeliers.
0: Oh, this is what it's going to look like if Melton is on. Very quick outs and balls on the ground. You touched on it, Johnny, and that's what the A's will have to try and do is Scoble struck out the side in order in the first inning. Then they got a run against him in the third after a few hits in the second. So you cannot allow Melton to settle in.
1: Melton, 25 years old, as Shea takes a strike, and it's nothing and one, and 4-1, 2.05. The minor leagues this year, 0-1 in the area, 1.5, and two walks and 16 strikeouts in 11 and two-third innings. 0-1 pitch, that's chopped foul past Ryan Christensen and down the line. It's now nothing and two on Shea Langeliers, who was 1-for-3 in the game last night.
0: This is a player, I know we'll talk about it through the entirety of the broadcast, and Melton, if Scooble ends up no longer in a Tigers uniform as early as the trade deadline or next year, this is a guy that they can build around in the starting rotation.
1: Certainly been solid through his first seven starts. Here's the 0-2 pitch. That misses inside with a fastball 98 miles an hour in the four-seamer. And it's one ball and two strikes. Tyler Soderstrom just activated off the IL. Max Muncy optioned to AAA Vegas. The 1-2 pitch, that's taken low. And it's now two balls and two strikes on Shea. Center fielder Matt Vierling shaded three or four steps toward left center. As the right-hander Melton delivers, and the pitch is swung on, line drive right field. But right there is Mangieri to make the catch, and it's a 1-2-3 first inning for Melton. But through half an inning, it's the A's nothing, and the Tigers are coming up.
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5: The Vegas Nighthawks take the field Sunday at Lee's Family Forum for a 4:30 kickoff against the San Diego Strikeforce, a game with massive implications. The Nighthawks have already clinched at least one home playoff game for the 2026 postseason, but still have an opportunity for the number one overall seed in the Western Conference. Standing in their way, San Diego, a team who just beat Vegas by 4 points just a few weeks ago. It's the Nighthawks and Strikeforce, the rematch from Henderson, Sunday at 4:30 on 12:30 The Game.
6: 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Matt Vierling will lead things off. It'll be Vierling, Dingler, and McGonigal. The baseball left-hander Jeffrey Springs. Springs in dire need of a win. Again, it's been since the 14th of April. His last victory as the left-hander delivers, and the first pitch to Vierling who hit in the 9 slot last night. Misses inside, and it's one ball and no strikes. His last start on the 30th of June against the Dodgers. Springs went 5 1/3, 8 hits and 6 runs. He walked 4 and struck out 2. There's the 1-0 pitch. That's taken outside. Now 2-0. Vierling 2-0-3. 5 homers and 30 driven in. 4 for his last 20. From the bottom of the first, no score. Springs out of his windup, the 2-0 pitch. That's swung on, line drive, foul down the left field line, slicing into the crowd. Defensively for the A's, it's Nick Kurtz at first base. Joshua Carota Growers at second. The shortstop is Jacob Wilson. Zach Gallup's over at third. Carlos Cortez in left field. In center field, Henry Bolte over in right is Lawrence Butler. Here's the 2-1 pitch, change up in there, first right. And it's 2-2 on Matt Vierling. Shea Langelier is doing the catching on the left-hander, the Floridian. Jeffrey Springs is on the hill. We're at Comerica Park for game 2 of a 3-game set. There's a 2-2 pitch. That's taken inside, now 3-2.
7: Well, for Springs, limiting base runners will be important. He's coming off of a performance where he walked 4 against the Dodgers. Of course, 2 homers were allowed in that game.
6: 3-2 pitch. Change up, got him swinging. Great pitch. So he strikes out Vierling on the off-speed pitch. One away. And bottom of the catcher, Dylan Dingler.
7: And for Jeffrey to have success, Johnny, that changeup has to be on. It was looking good against the Dodgers.
6: Yeah.
7: I think that, you know, that's a pitch that he can wake up in December and throw for strikes. And something that's going to have to be a great equalizer against a righty-heavy order for the Tigers.
6: He's pitched well against the Tigers. At 2-1, his ERA just over a half a run against Detroit in his career. As the pitch is hit foul, right side out of play on the four-seamer. It's nothing one. Dylan Dingler, the all-star. No, he's not an all-star. He is an all-star.
7: Yeah.
6: 262, 19 homers, 60 driven. I'm not taking that away from him. Dingler, McGonigal, and Green, the three all-stars for the Tigers.
7: And Justin Verlander was named an all-star
6: today.
7: That's
6: right. A one pitch. This is high, 1-1 on the award-winning changeup. Before the ball game, Carlos Ramirez asked about, is Justin Verlander, will he be a unanimous Hall of Fame? And I said he should be, but I don't think he will be. It always seems to be one or two voters that goes against the grain. There's a 1-1 pitch, changeup, misses outside, and it's 2-1.
7: And he said the great Mariano Rivera.
6: Yes.
7: How amazing is it that the only unanimous Hall of Famer is a relief pitcher.
6: I know, I love that.
7: Of all things.
6: Yeah. I mean, Ichiro should have been. It's ridiculous. Here's a 2-1 pitch to Dingler. That swung on and foul tipped into the glove of the catcher, Langeliers, and it's 2 balls and 2 strikes. No score, bottom of the first.
7: I think there's another argument for a different Seattle Mariner and Ken Griffey Jr. to have possibly been a unanimous All-Star.
6: Yeah.
7: Or a unanimous Hall of Famer, excuse me.
6: Bolte shaved a couple of steps toward right center. Springs the 2-2 pitch. That's hit foul right side out of play. Really nice night here in Detroit. You know, we've been lucky. We haven't got the hot, sticky, humid weather that you can get this time of year in Michigan. Here's the 2-2 pitch. Little chopper up along third, charging Geloff, gloves it, throws to first, and throws it offline. And it gets away, going to second base is Dingler. That'll be a single and an error by Geloff. So Dingler at second base. Tough play. I think a good throw, and he actually does get him.
7: Not only do I think that it gets him, I think that it gets him by a step and a half. Geloff goes across his body, and what happens is he throws it in the running path of Dingler, and Kurtz's right glove side hand got a piece of Dingler, and out comes Brian Schulman and Mark Kotze. Kurtz was immediately frustrated as the runner Dingler made contact with his hand, and this is just the last thing that you want to see. Now Kurtz is going to tough it out. But, yeah, that leading left elbow of Dingler made contact with Kurtz's hand. He had to shake it out as the ball was still in play.
6: Yeah, you're right, Chris. Good call.
7: So it is a single E5,
6: yep.
7: Though.
6: Single E5. Here's Kevin McGonigal, who is hitting .287, 7 homers, 32 driven in, an all-star as well. He is 10 for his last 29. We're in the bottom of the first, no score. Runner on second, one out. Springs to the plate and delivers, and the miss is outside with a slider, one ball and no strikes. Tigers, as we said, 41-50 coming in. And they've won 19 of their last 31. Here's the 1-0 pitch. That misses away, another slider. Now two balls and no strikes on Kevin McGonigal.
7: This is one hitter you don't want to have get two ahead in the count. 306 hitter with one out. Two hits last night. Seems like he doesn't have an issue facing left-handed pitchers. He's one of the only lefties in the order.
6: 2-0 pitch. That's taken low and away. Now 3-0 on McGonigal. So for Springs, again, 2-1, 0.53 ERA lifetime against Detroit. 17 innings and just one earned run. 3 walks and 21 strikeouts. Last start was here on June the 26th last year. The fastball taken outside. He lost in ball 4. So, 4-pitch walk to McGonigal. It's first and second. One out for Spencer Torkelson. Another good crowd on hand here at Comerica Park. It's Terry Scoobal bobblehead night tonight. Torkelson was 1-for-4 in the game last night. 2-14, 14 homers, 38 driven in. Right-hand hitter. And the lefty delivers in the pitch. Off speed in there for a strike. It's nothing and one. First pitch, change up to Torkelson. 7 for his last 18, so he's starting to heat up a little bit. McGonigal at first and Dingler at second as the lefty into the plate. That misses inside with a cutter. And it's now one ball and one strike. Well, Dylan Cease had a no-hitter going for the Blue Jays through 8 innings. And that no-hitter was broken up. Giants ended up with one hit. Left-hander delivers in the pitch. That's fouled back to the screen. It's now one ball and two strikes for Cease. 8 innings, one hit, no runs, 3 walks, and 11 strikeouts. Tyler Rogers puts the final inning of the ninth, and Blue Jays won 10-0 in that game, Chris. So Toronto now just 5 games under 500, 44-49. 1-2 the count. The 1-2 pitch is hit foul right side out of play. Remains at 1-2.
7: I'm hoping the starter and Springs can give you some length. The A's did only use 2 bullpen arms last night. Lopez gave 3 innings of relief work. Alvarado 1 inning. But Ginn went 4 innings and was feeling a bit ill. That's why they pulled him from the game after the 4th inning.
6: 1-2 pitch. Changeup misses away. And it's 2 balls and 2 strikes. Been an interesting several years for Torkelson. You know, they were... They told him a couple of years ago, look, you have to try to make this team, or make at least the starting lineup. They put Colt Keith at first base, or is he had to kind of work his way back into the lineup. As a left-hander to the plate, the 2-2 pitch, that misses inside. Now 3-2 on Torkelson.
7: And it's interesting because the type of player I see him as right now is kind of like a Reese Hoskins. Give you just above the Mendoza line, but a lot of power, a lot of pop, and some teams really need and want that. Yeah, and that's what Torkelson has been.
6: Good point. I mean, they value that right now as the left-hander to the plate, the 3-2 pitch is taken high, lost him. And that loads the bases for Riley Green. So I'm going to start here for Springs and the A's, and Scott Emerson is going to go out there and check on the left-hander. 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Well, coming into play today, the Athletics trail the Mariners by 5.5 games. Texas half game back in Seattle. Houston just two back. Houston's 46-48. They won six of their last 10. As far as the Tigers are concerned, they come in 6.5 back of the White Sox. Cleveland's one back in the Central. Minnesota just three back. Kansas City is 10 back at 38-54. But here is Riley Green, the all-star. 0-4 in the game last night. So left on left. Bases loaded, one out. No score, bottom of the first.
7: 370 hitter in the first inning, Johnny.
6: Left on left is the breaking ball taken outside. It's 1-0. So Riley Green, one of three all-stars in the Tigers lineup. Slugging at a 468 clip. As Jeffrey to the plate and the pitch. That's taken first strike. Good pitch on the outside edge. A four-seamer at 92. And it'll be a challenge by Green.
4: The batter is challenging.
6: So Green challenging early. The bottom of the first.
7: It's going to be close, Johnny.
6: And it's going to be a ball. Good challenge by Riley Green. Count leverage here, right?
7: Yep. Springs really having trouble finding the strike zone right now. Last two hitters, back-to-back walks. Now you have Green, who has been a run manufacturing machine during his Detroit Tigers tenure.
6: And what do we have here? The home plate umpire Alex McKay going out to say something, and he's yelling at Jeffrey Springs. I'm not sure what that was about, but it looks like Alex McKay, the home plate umpire, was pretty hot. Who knows?
7: It seemed like Jeffrey acknowledged it very quickly, though.
6: Yeah.
7: I think maybe he was saying it more to get his point across. But the expression on his face definitely did not look one that was positive, but Jeffrey immediately took the words and went back to the mound.
6: 2-0 the count. The 2-0 pitch is taken high. Now Langoliers is going to challenge. He thought it caught the top of the zone there.
7: It looks up, Johnny.
6: See if he wins this. And it was up.
4: The
6: ball broke, so it's now
4: Sacramento has
6: a three-ball, no strike count. Now you have to come in or you walk in a run. 3-0 the count. Bases loaded. Still just one out.
7: 26 pitches this inning already, Johnny.
6: Runners take their leads. As Springs to the plate, the 3-0 pitch is taken for a strike. And it's now 3-1. Geloff, he's about 15 feet off the line, just a few feet behind the bag. Shortstop Wilson is shaded up the middle. Left on left here as the 3-1 pitch swung on and looped into right field for a base hit. In to score is Dingler going to third base. McGonigal, it's 1-0 Tigers. So Green with his 45th RBI of the year. The base is still loaded. And that'll bring up how you lead the second baseman. Didn't hit all that hard, just able to loop it into right field.
7: Well, you're wondering if he was going to open up the front side and turn on a pitch at 3-1. Is exactly what he did. He got a hittable pitch. Like you said, not hit particularly hard, but with the way the defense in the outfield was playing back, it was easily going to drop, and the Tigers move station to station, which is about the worst possible result because they can keep it moving.
6: First pitch to How You Lee, misses high, one ball and no strikes. One run, two hits for the Tigers, no runs, no hits, and one error for the A's.
7: How You Lee, a 321 hitter with runners in scoring position.
6: Two 250 on. Sorry, Chris. 250 on the year. Four homers, 15 driven in. He hits a little chopper to third. Geloff is coming home. They do get the lead runner for the 5-2 fielder's choice. So McGonigal is forced out, going to third base. Torkelson going to second, Green. And now a chance to get out of this, just allowing the one run. And with the two walks and the bases loaded, you'll feel fortunate getting out of this, just allowing a single run. Here is Ben Malgeri, the right fielder. You know, look, I'll tell you, that was not an easy play ball. You almost joke about losing a ground ball in the sun, but that was a high chopper. Nice job by Geloff.
7: Smart of Jeffrey Springs to capitalize on Howie Lee's major league inexperience. He's a little quick to swing.
6: Malgeri takes a strike and a changeup, and it's nothing and one. Malgeri, just 5 hits and 16 lifetime at-bats. He's got his contract purchased. Kind of on the right side. Here's the 0-1 pitch. That's one line drive foul down the left field line. And it's nothing and two on Ben Malgeri. See a guy that's experiencing the big leagues for the first time. All the firsts, right? Yeah, for Jeffrey Springs. 32 pitches here in the first inning and just 15 strikes. Here's the 0-2 pitch. Change up. He checks his swing. Did he go? He did not, says Roberto Ortiz. And it's one ball and two strikes.
7: Well, I think the game plan after McGonigal's walk was just to wait out Springs. He wasn't finding the strike zone. Then Riley Green got a pitch to hit. Howie Lee was very early to swing, and that's how they got the bailout second out at the plate.
6: 1-2 pitch off speed. Chased and missed. Down he goes. Got him on the changeup, so Malgeri strikes out. But the Tigers do get a run on 2 hits, 2 walks, an error, and 3 left. We're through an inning. It's the Tigers 1 and the A's nothing.
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11: The Vegas Golden Knights will be back in action on Saturday, September the 19th for their first of 4 preseason games, as they'll be in Ontario taking on the LA Kings with their first home preseason game on Thursday the 24th as they host the Utah Mammoth.
6: We go to the top half of the second inning. It's a 1-0 Tigers lead. And once again, here's Chris.
7: The second inning of tonight's game is brought to you by California Community Colleges. As Johnny mentioned, a 1-0 lead for the Tigers. After a lot of traffic for Jeffrey Springs, he eclipsed 30 pitches in the first inning. And it's left-handed hitter Tyler Soderstrom taking outside, one ball and no strikes. Tyler just activated from the 10-day injured list after suffering left hip impingement. Has not played since June the 27th in Anaheim. And now we'll take a strike on a four-seam fastball, 1-1. Tyler on the year, 242, 13 home runs, 41 runs batted in. Before going on the IL, was hitting 323 over his previous 30 games played. 1-1 pitch. He will fly this to shallow right. In comes Malgeri, and the sunlight makes the catch. And there is one away. Go beyond the dugout as Dallas Braden sits down with Max Muncy. From getting the ultimate call-up to navigating the highs and lows of the major leagues, Max breaks down the milestones and mentors that made him the player that he is today. Don't miss Episode 7 of Beyond the Dugout, presented by Visit Las Vegas, streaming now at athletics.com/beyondthedugout. It's Jacob Wilson now, and on the first pitch he sees, a sinker catches the knob of his bat and ends up ricocheting off of Dingler's hand, and he is slow to get back into his crouch position. 0-1 to Wilson.
6: And you hate to see that, Chris. This, and again, this is an all-star. They're going out to check on him right now. You just hate to see it right before the all-star break, too. But, yeah, got him right in the right hand there on that check swing foul ball. Man.
7: It didn't get him in the knob. It actually got Wilson off the barrel, and then it beamed straight down for Dingler's right throwing hand that was rested on his right shin guard. And now the trainer for the Tigers, as well as A.J. Hinch, is massaging the hand to see if they can sense some immediate bruising and maybe a pain test immediately for Dylan Dingler. Let's pause for station identification on A's Cast and the A's Radio Network.

0: 0-1 to Wilson on the year, 272, 4 home runs, 26 RBIs. Went 0-4 last night as Dingler still begins to feel it out on his hand. And it looks like he's going to get a warm-up pitch or two, just test his grip strength throwing the ball back to the pitcher.
1: Yeah, Jake Rogers, of course, the backup catcher right now for the Tigers, who's beloved in that clubhouse, by the way. Dingler and Rogers have a good relationship. Looks like he's all right on those throws, though, Chris.
0: They're high. Three of them are very high, so see if he can. They're still throwing around here, Johnny. Now he will consult A.J. Hinch and the trainer. I don't know if he's going
1: to
0: stay.
1: Yeah, I don't know. He wants to. He's being honest here. He's going to stay in.
0: He is going to stay in the game. It looked for a second like maybe the second opinion would prevail, but Dylan Dingler will remain in the game and crouch back down a no-one count for Wilson.
1: Might be one of those where he tries it for an inning or two, sees where he is, and maybe comes out a little bit later. See how he responds here.
0: It's a great point, Johnny. So the 0-1 windup and pitch to Wilson is swung through and missed on a low cutter, 0-2. And the A's know the injuries all too well. Injury of the right hand to Dylan Dingler would not be what the Tigers want here, especially for his first All-Star appearance. Line drive caught by the third base from McGonigal. It was a low line drive. McGonigal still had to go to a hop to make the catch, two away. And up comes Lawrence Butler. Butler, the left-handed hitter, 200 on the year, 5 home runs, 22 runs batted in. He pinch hit in the sixth inning last night. Ended up going 0-2 with a pair of groundouts. There's Melton's seventh pitch of the inning at an 8-pitch first. It was a backdoor cutter for a called strike, 0-1. Butler 266 over his last 30, and the 0-1 comes home on a splitter. One ball and one strike.

0: Now two balls and a strike. The cutter low. Arthur Lawrence looking to find more consistency on the road. He's back in there tonight. After not starting last night. 2-1 outside, 3-1. One thing that he has been able to do recently is he's seeing the ball well for strikes and for balls, being able to identify the differences and getting on base at a much higher clip in terms of the walk rate. 3-1, he lets it fly and fouls the cutter, 3-2.
1: Yeah, that's a great point. He is tracking well. I'll tell you, the right fielder right now, Malgieri, he is well towards right center. If Lawrence is able to pull it down the line, he's got a triple.
0: McGonigal well off third, more nearing the shortstop's positioning. The 3-2 payoff from Melton. Butler gets it on the ground softly, but it gets past the diving Torkelson and will bang up against the foul padding. Into second is Lawrence. That was a softly hit ball. Torkelson had to move to his left, then went to a sliding dive, and it crept underneath his glove. So a double for Lawrence Butler, and the inning continues for Joshua Kuroda Grauer, the A's hottest hitter of late.
1: He'll take it. I mean, that ball was not hit all that hard. Torkelson just was unable to get it. As you said, it's under his glove. He's going to make the play to his left.
0: Kuroda Grauer on a five-game hitting streak. Three of his last five have been multi-hit efforts after a 3-for-4 performance last night where he had a double. Kuroda Grauer now at 462 with an RBI. And the first pitch is low and outside. One ball and no strikes. And when asked about Max Muntz's assignment to AAA, Mark Kotze said, "We'd love to see him get more consistent at bats, cut down on the swings and misses outside of the zone, and truly because Joshua Kuroda Grauer has played so well that he's earned the opportunity to be in there every day." 1-0 pitch, called strike on a cutter, 1-1.
1: Yeah, working on getting on base a little bit more. And look, Max is 22 years old. You forget that, right? He's still young.
0: Ball and a strike. Fouled away, 1-2.
1: No, correction, born in 02. He's 23 years old. 23 years old, going down to AAA. You know, Geloff went down, Butler went down, remember? Before, so it's just part of the deal.
0: Elton from the stretch, middle of the rubber, more toward the third base side, I beg your pardon. Butler at second, and the 1-2 pitch is a defensive swing, grounded and knocked down by Torkelson. Flip to the covering. Melton diving into first is Kuroda Grauer. He's safe. That's the second time that Spencer Torkelson has had to dive for a baseball, this time able to knock it down. Butler to third. It is a base hit for Kuroda Grauer, who has to lay out at first base to beat the wrap.
1: Great job by Kuroda Grauer. That head-first dive into first would not normally recommended. I think it actually did pay off here.
0: So a six-game hitting streak for Joshua Kuroda Grauer brings up Cortez. Man, has this inning changed quickly. And it's Carlos Cortez, the left-hand hitter, 281, six home runs, 23 RBIs. Butler at third, Kuroda Grauer at first. In the first pitch, Carlos spins it back foul, 0-1.
1: I'll tell you one thing that was scary, though, on that with Joshua Kuroda Grauer going in head first. You think of shades of Geloff and Chapman, right? And the you know, with the spikes on the hand with the pitcher covering their Melton. So fortunately, he avoided the spikes of Melton.
0: McGonigal playing in at third. The shortstop McKinstry up the middle, and now Cortez will take a called strike at 0-1 on the outside corner on a cutter, 0-2. No balls, two strikes, two outs. Runners on first and third for the Athletics, where the Tigers lead 1-0 in the top of the second inning. Cortez on a three-game hitting streak has batted .326 on the road. He's loved hitting away from West Sacramento. Pickoff attempt at first. Kuroda Grauer back in, diving safely without a tag. Al McGonigal will back out at third base with the two-strike count to Cortez. Melton comes set at his chest, and the pitch at 0-2 is swung through and missed. A back foot cutter, and Carlos strikes out swinging. No runs, two hits, no errors, two left on base for the Athletics. To an inning and a half, it's Detroit 1, and the A's nothing.
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6: Gambler's Bonus hits again. On June 14th, Betty hit four fours, clearing her Gambler's Bonus four-of-a-kind bingo card for over $11,000. Betty hit big, and so can you with Gambler's Bonus. It's why you play the game.
0: We go to the bottom of the second inning. The score, Tigers 1, A's nothing. Jeffrey Springs back out against 8-9-1, starting with the right-handed hitter, Jamai Jones. Well, we feared that Nick Kurtz might have been more hurt on that throw over to first base. Back in the first inning, the throwing error committed by Geloff as Jamai Jones swings and misses at a low slider, 0-1. And he is out of the game. Jeff McNeil now at first base. You know, he was nursing that hand in the first inning, the long seven bat at that first inning. Jones fouls away a four-seam fastball, 0-2. And he's out of the game.
1: Yeah, you just hope it's a day-to-day situation, Chris. And, oh, man, that is tough to see, especially as we inch toward the All-Star game.
0: He's taken another hit, at least for the moment.
1: Man.
0: Jones, 140, two home runs, seven RBIs. Springs has him at 0-2. Pitch number 37 of his game is high and away on a four-seam fastball. One ball and two strikes, changeup outside, 2-2. And I wonder, Johnny, not to speculate, but Kurtz reaching across with his glove side hand, it seemed like the runner in Dingler didn't make contact directly with the part of his hand that was covered by the glove. As the 2-2 pitch comes in, it's a changeup, fished and missed. Third strikeout for Jeffrey Springs.
1: Here's some boobirds out for Jamai Jones. He's had a tough year. He's 13 for 94, and there were some boobirds out here for sure. We're getting word from the Greg Korn in our media relations department. He said Kurtz left the game due to an illness.
0: So it was not that he made contact with Dylan Dingler. The first pitch to Zach McKinstry is taken inside, one ball with no strikes. We just heard over the loudspeaker it's illness. So the same thing that probably got JT Ginn last night. Now Kurtz is feeling it. Pitch high, two balls and no strikes. Either way, you have a shortage of offensive players now. Marcotte has to be creative yet again. Kinstry, 298 over his last 15. The left-hand hitter at 2-0. Punches one back, foul, 2-1.
1: It's a little bit of a relief, though, on the illness part, right? You think a wrist or a hand injury would be a lot worse. You hope, hopefully the illness is just, you know,
0: anything in a tendon of a hand.
1: Yeah, you know, exactly.
0: Two balls and a strike. Foul back again, 2-2. McKinstry, 203, three home runs and 16 RBIs. He was 2-for-3 last night for Detroit in their 6-2 victory. Thank you. The 2-2 pitch. Off the plate with a four-seam fastball, 3-2. This is where the season, it can start to feel a little long. You know, you're in the middle of July, you're right before the All-Star break, you're right there, but illnesses can happen. 3-2 pitch, down low, another walk for Springs, third walk issued in this game. And that'll turn it over to the top of the order with Matt Dierling, who struck out swinging back in the first.
1: It's a tough stretch, and we kind of talked about it last year when the team lost 20-21, and this is like 12 out of 15, is not 20-21, but you just hate to think that there's a possibility that the team is saying those immortal four words of here we go again, right?
0: That's a great point, Johnny. Very deep lead for McKinstry off first as McNeil holds him on. First pitch is high and outside, one ball and no strikes. McKinstry in his uniform right now with the high Sox looks like Dansby Swanson in a Tiger uniform. It's the way how he feels, but even the way he takes his lead looks just like Dansby. It's pretty uncanny. 1-0 pitch, line drive, foul down the left field line. One ball and one strike. You never want that to be the thought process, but when you're a team that has been riddled with injury on top of not the greatest performances at home recently, you can start to feel that way. 1-1. Dierling pops it up high in the air in foul ground. McNeil giving chase. He will give it up for Langoliers, who makes the catch right in front of the screening for the second out. So two are away, and up comes Jake Rogers. So there are two All-Stars that started this game that will not continue. Dylan Dingler wore a Jacob Wilson foul ball off of his right throwing hand and remained in the game in the top of the second inning, but now it's Rogers to come up, and he will likely finish this game as the backstop for the Tigers. A deep lead for McKinstry, about 3.5 steps, long strides off of first, and Jeffrey Springs will address the hitter at the plate. A fastball tipped into Langoliers' glove, 0-1. Rogers on the season, 139, a home run, 6 runs batted in. Right-handed hitting catcher is primarily with the Tigers for his defensive acumen. A one pitch, inside, one ball and a strike. Kuroda Grauer shading the second base back. The right side of the infield is open, as Geloff and Wilson are in their natural positioning at third and short, respectively. McNeil continuing to hold on McKinstry, who continues to get deeper into his lead. Firing out of first is Springs, keeping an eye on McKinstry. Springs set at the belts on the third base side of the rubber. The 1-1 pitch is fouled away on a changeup, 1-2. There's only 1-0 Tigers. There has been some traffic. 3 walks issued by Springs already. 2 hits that he's allowed. But still just 1-0. Needs to come up in the top of the third. 9-1-2. Bolte, Geloff, and likely McNeil. 1-2 pitch. Delayed start from McKinstry off of first. He elects to go back, and the pitch is high, 2-2. .52 pitches for Jeffrey Springs now with 2 outs in the second. Springs is 2-2. McKinstry's going to go, and Rogers a high drive to left. Cortez going back, and that ball is gone.

0: Just his second home run of the season. And that was a no-doubter to left. Jake Rogers gives the Tigers a 3-0 lead. That's also the 25th home run that Jeffrey Springs has allowed this year.
1: Yeah, and Jake Rogers knew it. So did Jeffrey Springs. Quite a blast over the left field wall. It's like that. You're down 3-0.
0: And now it's Kevin McGonigal who's a tough out. First pitch slider high. 1-0. pitch. That time the slider finds the strike zone. 1-1. Over his head and winding up his Springs. Another slider. It's fouled away. 1-2.
1: And again, the walks come back to hurt you, right? Those two walks in the first inning. You get the single from Green. The one-out walk to McKinstry. And then one out later, the two-run blast from Rogers.
0: All in two strikes to McGonigal, who walked in the first inning. 1-2 pitch. He gets underneath it, lifts it in the air to right. Lawrence Butler calling everyone off, coming in about seven steps, and he is underneath for the final out. But the Tigers scored two more runs thanks to a Jake Rogers two-run home run. Through two innings of play, it's Detroit 3, and the A's nothing.
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0: 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Well, we're in the top of the third. The Tigers lead 3-0 after Jake Rogers came off the bench and hit a pinch hit two-run home run to make it 3-0. It's Henry Bolte, the right-handed hitter, leading off here in the third. 286, three home runs, 15 RBIs, and Melton will fire in a 97-mile-per-hour four-seamer for a called strike, 0-1. Bolte in his first at-bat. Last night, he also led off the third inning, hit a solo home run off of Tarek Skubal to left field. Now at 0-1, a slider gets him to fish. 0-2. Jeffrey Springs has now allowed 25 long balls this year. Well, has not been able to stay in the yard against the left-hander for the green and gold. 0-2 pitch. Check swing. Did he go? He did. Jake Rogers sold it as well. They'll go around the horn. One away. Second strikeout for Melton. And one is away. Well, the excitement heats up in Sacktown as we welcome the Washington Nationals starting July 17th. Be one of the first fans through the gates for giveaways like a championship belt bag, a Sacramento short sleeve performance hoodie, and a special backyard baseball t-shirt for the kids. Geloff now up. He fouls away the first pitch. 5-0-1. Secure your spots today by visiting athletics.com/tickets. Zach grounded out on the first pitch of the game to the shortstop McKinstry. He's on a three-game hitting streak. And now fouls away the next pitch, a sinker, 0-2. Zach entering play tonight, 321 over his last 15 games at the plate.
1: Yeah, pretty good. What a year for Zach. I mean, he's hit in 27 of his last 28 games.
0: 0-2, but he's late to the party on a four-seam fastball. Melton beat him to the spot on a middle-middle four-seamer, and two are away. Three strikeouts in a row, dating back to the final out at the top of the second inning for Melton. And up comes Jeff McNeil. McNeil did not start this game. Kurtz suffering illness and came in as the defensive replacement for Kurtz in the bottom of the second. First pitch is taken for a ball, one ball and no strikes. One oh pitch is bounced foul, 1-1. On the season, the left-handed hitter batting .227, three home runs, 26 runs batted in. Infield swung over to the right. McKinstry playing essentially behind the second base bag at short. 1-1 pitch. Doesn't go. It's a splitter outside. Two balls and a strike. To one pitch. That's hit on one hop to the second baseman, Hao Yun Lee, moving to his left. He'll throw to first, and that will retire the side in order. A 1-2-3 inning for Melton through 2.5 innings. Detroit 3, A's nothing.
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0: 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Well, 3-0, Detroit leads the bottom of the third. It's Torkelson, Green, and Hau-Yu Lee up 4, 5, and 6. Torkelson took high and away 1-0.
1: I thought it was fun. We got a chance to walk around the stadium today and see some of the great names, some of the statues here, Chris.
0: 1-0 pitch, Torkelson, check swing, foul ball, 1-1. Yeah, it was really cool getting to walk there with you and just seeing the ballpark and all of its glory. The statues were the coolest part to me because you see all these statues that have been here for quite a few years, and for some reason statues nowadays, statue builders aren't doing as great of a job. 1-1. Pitch inside for the moment. Shea's going to use the final ABS challenge. It looks like he has a very real case here for this to go as a strike. And it was well inside the strike zone. So 1-2, it changes from 2-1. And that's not a knock on statue builders, but I feel like every time I see a new statue, it looks nothing like the person they're trying to immortalize and pay homage to. 1-2 pitch, check swing. Did he go? He did not. On the changeup, 2-2.
1: Had a statue of Al Kaline. I was surprised they had Al Kaline with his glove. He's such a pure right-hand hitter, one of the great right-hand hitters of all time. And they had him up there and had him with his glove.
0: 2-2 pitch. Called strike three on a changeup in the zone, one away. Fourth strikeout for Jeffrey Springs.
1: And Greenberg there, Charlie Gehringer. Really cool out there, man. The Tigers have a really good history. A big left-hander, Hal Newhouser. It was awesome.
0: Up comes Riley Green. He had an RBI single in the long, but only one run first for the Tigers. They've since added two more and lead 3-0 here in the bottom of the third. First pitch by Springs is a slider, a touch outside. 1-0, no strikes.
1: I think it's a little bigger crowd than last night.
0: You think so?
1: Yeah.
0: 1-0 pitch. Is a called strike on the outside corner plus 1-1.
1: It was 28-7-3-6 yesterday.
0: You going to make your guess?
1: I'm going to make it.
0: 1-1. There's a slider outside, 2-1.
1: I'm saying 31-309.
0: I'm going to do 29-4-2-4.
1: Expect it.
0: 2-1 pitch. Lifted in the air to left center field. Carlos Cortez in the sunlight comes in, makes the catch in the shade for the second out. 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
1: You do. And Rosie.
0: Hau-Yu Lee is up and taking strike one on the sweeper to the inside corner, 0-1. 29-750. The winner last night, so we're pretty close.
1: He said it with so much confidence.
0: A one pitch, soft liner, leaping catch from Kuroda Grauer, and that will end the inning. First 1-2-3 inning for Jeffrey Springs in this game. Through 3 innings of play, Detroit 3, A's nothing.
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5: 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When we go to the fourth inning, the score 3-0 Detroit. Once again, here's Dosky.
6: You always have my back. Thanks, buddy. Langoliers will lead things off. He lined out to the right fielder, Malgieri, in the first inning as the pitch is swung on and missed, and it's nothing. One. Three runs, three hits for the Tigers. No runs, two hits, and one error for the A's. Top half of the fourth inning, Tigers win this game. They win the series. As Melton delivers, pitch is swung on and chopped foul at home plate, and it's nothing and two on Langoliers. Just joined us, Nick Kurtz came out of the game due to an illness. Thought it might be a wrist situation, but it is apparently an illness. So hopefully he'll be okay. We talked about JT Ginn. In fact, he came out due to an illness, only worked four innings in the ball game last night.
5: I wonder what the remedy is for that. If you have a true illness, do they even show up to the ballpark, or would you want to keep them away and stay at the hotel?
6: The 0-2 pitch, that misses down and away, one ball and two strikes. Yeah, you've seen it a few times where they just keep some of the players in the hotel. You know, it can permeate throughout a clubhouse, as we saw last year, right? There's a 1-2 pitch to Shea. That swung on and fouled back. Remains at 1-2.
5: I'll tell you what, I trust the training staff and the medical group for the Athletics. Done such a wonderful job, sometimes a very thankless job, because there's so much negativity around when somebody gets injured. But
6: 1-2 pitch misses down and away. 2-2.
5: Those men and women that take care of business game in and game out and often don't receive a thank you. People need to understand how tirelessly they work to get these guys and keep these guys in ship shape.
6: 2-2 pitch. That swung on and missed. Down he goes. Got him on the cutter. So Melton picks up another strikeout. That's his fourth. He's retired five straight. And that'll bring up Tyler Soderstrom, the designated hitter. And boy, are the A's happy to have his bat back in the lineup and his glove. But he's the DH here today. Soderstrom at 241 on the year, 13 homers, 41 driven in. Left-hand hitter, Melton delivers in the pitch. That swung on and missed. So it's inside the four-seamer at 98. It's nothing and one. Melton looking impressive in the early going here, Chris. The shortstop, McKinstry, shaded up the middle. As Melton delivers in the pitch, short line drive over the glove of the leaping Torkelson and all the way to the wall down the right field line. Soderstrom in his second with a double. Welcome back. 21st double of the year for Tyler Soderstrom. And that will bring up the shortstop, Jacob Wilson.
5: There are just certain things you love to see. Got a hanging breaking ball and did not miss it. Just able to drive that just over Spencer Torkelson. Might have actually even caught a piece of the tip of Torkelson's glove and ends up motoring into second base.
6: Here is Wilson. Wilson lined out to the third baseman McGonigle in the second inning, 0-for-1. Right-hand hitter as Melton delivers and delivers outside. It's 1-0. Three runs, three hits for the Tigers. No runs, three hits, and one error for the A's. So where we are, top half of the fourth. Second game of this six-game road trip. A's will be in Chicago Friday, take on the White Sox for three. As the right-hand delivers, the chopper to short, waiting for the second off is McKinstry. Loves it, throws it high. Air mails the throw, and it gets past Torkelson. Coming in to score is Soderstrom, and the A's now trail 3-1. What a break. McKinstry just airmailed that throw, and no chance for Torkelson. Bounced off the dugout railing there and came back toward the pitching mound, so that'll be an error charge to McKinstry. What a break for the A's. Now at second base is Wilson, and Butler represents the tying run. Wasn't even close. Well over the glove of Spencer Torkelson. It's a 3-1 ball game, and here's Butler, who doubled in the second inning. As the pitch is hit foul, left side out of play, it's nothing and one.
5: Well, it just goes to show you, even that the best players in the world sometimes can't execute the routine plays. Well, that was just a very simple chopper that he waited back on, set his feet, and the throw was not even close, like you said, Johnny.
6: Here's the pitch. Butler takes high, and the count is 1-1. It's interesting to watch the reaction of Torkelson. With two ground balls in the line drive, I don't know if he's not picking up the ball or just reactions aren't quick. It's not look great over there. The 1-1 pitch is taken for a strike. It's 1-2 on Lawrence Butler. No, he hasn't been known for his glove, but man.
5: Well, that throw was not on Torkelson whatsoever, but the other three plays, I agree with you.
6: For sure. The other three plays, it just he's kind of slow over there at first base. 1-2 to count. There's a 1-2 pitch from the right-hander. That's hit foul left side. Yeah, even I don't care if it was the late minute ball. It wouldn't have mattered. It was over there at first base, right? 1-2 to count.
5: Could you imagine that?
6: Man.
5: Those long legs.
6: Yes, right. 1-2 to count on Butler. The 3-1 ball game. The A's are trailing. As Melton delivers in the pitch, that's a fastball. Strike three called outside corner. Another strikeout to Melton. That's his fifth. Two outs. Here's Joshua Kuroda Grauer.
5: And this is something that unfortunately has happened to the A's a few times already this series, getting caught looking with runners in scoring position. Their biggest chance to come back into the game was in the seventh inning with the bases loaded and two outs. Jacob Wilson was caught looking on an ABS challenge to end the inning. And here the A's had a chance. Now they have to work with two outs.
6: Joshua Kuroda Grauer takes a strike, and it's nothing and one. Had a chance to talk with Kuroda Grauer before the ball game today. Yeah, he's just soaking in every day in the big leagues. Here's the pitch. That's a little chopper. Might be trouble. It's going to be barehanded by the pitcher. Melton, who has no play. Everybody's safe. It's another hit for Joshua Kuroda Grauer, who is now 14 for 28, hitting .500, taking third base Wilson. So the A's have runners on the corners with two outs for Carlos Cortez.
5: And on that six-game hitting streak that he extended back in the second inning, now 4 of 6 have been multi-hit efforts. This is incredible.
6: Man.
5: And he'll chase back-to-back games of three hits.
6: He's already had 2 3-hit games in his brief career. Here's Cortez, who struck out swinging in the second inning 0-for-1. And he's now had 4 hits off Melton. Cortez, the sixth man to bat in the inning. As the right hitter with the high Sox comes to the plate in the pitch. That's taken low. And it's 1-0 on Carlos. You know, Melton, he was a catcher growing up. He didn't pitch until his junior year of high school. And when he did pitch, he was topping out at 88 miles an hour. As the right hand delivers in the pitch, that's swung on and lifted down the left field line, slicing on Green and slices in amongst the spectators. It's 1-1. So, you know, didn't start pitching till late in his high school career. He walked on at San Diego State. He kind of develops physically late. 1-1 the count on Carlos Cortez. Carlos at 279 on the year. Pitches swung. A little dribbler foul towards Hank Bolte in the on-deck circle 22.
5: Well, this is another opportunity for Cortez. You know, he had runners on first and third and two outs 2 innings ago. He struck out swinging. He's in the exact same situation here. Maybe he has figured out an adjustment against Melton this time around.
6: 1-2 the count. The right-hander comes set. The 1-2 pitch. Swung on and missed. He got him on the cutter. Down he goes. That's the sixth strikeout for Melton, but the A's do get a run on 2 hits, an error, and 2 left. We're through 3.5. It's the Tigers 3 and the Athletics 1.
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2: We go to the bottom of the fourth inning. It's a 3-1 game. It's Ben Melgeri will be the hitter. It'll be Melgeri, Jones, and McKinstry, 7, 8, and 9. Justin Verlander announcing that he will retire at the end of this year. Left-hander delivers in the pitch. That misses. One ball and no strikes. Three runs, three hits, one error for the Tigers. One run, four hits, one error for the A's. Thanks for joining us on this Wednesday night. Tomorrow, the conclusion of the three-game set. It'll be Jack Perkins for the A's. Right-hander against the left-hander, Framber Valdez, who's faced the A's many times. As the sweeper misses inside, it's 2-0 on Melgeri. Melgeri struck out swinging back in the first inning, 0-1, a right-handed hitter. 2-0 pitch. That swung on a chopper to short. Waiting for the second hop is Wilson. Jacob slings it to first in time, and there is one away. That's five straight, retired by Springs since the two-run homer by Jake Rogers. One away, and here's Jemiah Jones, the designated hitter.
3: You know, he's looking for a little bit more of a conservative fourth inning, kind of like the 1-2-3-3rd, just to extend that start more. Give the offense a chance to come back in this game, maybe take a lead while he's still tasked with starting the game.
2: Pitch to Jones is swung on and lifted down the right field line. Chase Butler, so is McNeil, long way to go. And Jeff McNeil able to make the running catch down in foul territory. That's an outstanding play by Jeff McNeil. There's a lot of room in foul territory down there, and McNeil went a long way to make that play. That's a nice play.
3: Yes, he did. He looked like an outfielder. You know, Jeff McNeil, a guy who has plenty of experience in the outfield as well, turned his back, and he ran for the baseball, picked a spot, and luckily for the A's, it curled back into the field of play for him to make the catch. But it looked like he was right underneath it. Didn't look like he had to make an outstanding diving effort for it. That's just the veteran presence that Jeff McNeil can bring defensively at a number of different positions.
2: For sure, went a long way. Here's McKinstry. He takes a strike. Left on left, it's nothing. 1-3-1 Tigers. But seems like Jeffrey Springs starting to settle down here a little bit. We're in the bottom of the fourth. It is a 3-1 lead for the Tigers. Springs out of a windup in the 0-1 pitch. Breaking ball taken outside. Just missed. And it's now 1-1. Well, the excitement heats up in Sacktown. We welcome the Washington Nationals starting July the 17th. Be one of the first fans to the gates. We give away like a championship belt bag, a Sacramento short sleeve performance hoodie. As the pitch is swung, a little flare in the right center on the move is Butler to make the catch. And the inning is over. Also, a special backyard baseball t-shirt for the kids. Secure your spots today by visiting athletics.com/tickets. That's the Nationals in town the 17th through the 19th of July. 1-2-3, fourth inning for Springs. He's retired seven straight, and we're through four. It's the Tigers 3 and the A's 1.
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2: Go to the top of the fifth. As Bolte swings and misses, and it's nothing and one. It's Bolte, followed by Geloff, and then McNeil. As the pitch taken for a strike. Nothing and two the count. The Tigers, three runs, three hits, one error. The A's, one run, four hits, and one error. Bolte struck out swinging back in the third inning.
3: Bolte has been one of these young guys to come up for the A's and really hit his way into the starting lineup. Joshua Kuroda-Grauer is following suit very well.
2: And the 1-2 pitch. That's strike three called, and Bolte didn't like it. He thought the pitch was low, so he's going to challenge. See if it caught the bottom of the zone, Chris. A very close pitch, borderline pitch. And Bolte is going to win this challenge. Just a little bit low. And the count now, two balls and two strikes on Henry Bolte. Melton already has six strikeouts, has not walked anybody. You can look through his minor league numbers. He a very nice strikeout-to-walk ratio. The 2-2 pitch is swung on and missed. Down he goes. That's number seven for Melton. He struck out Bolte twice and Cortez twice. So one away in the fifth. By the way, the bottom of the fourth was brought to you by NorCal Auto Group. 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Melton looking good. Here is Geloff, who has bounced out and struck out 0 for 2. Melton, who's thrown 64 pitches, delivers a strike, and it's nothing and one. He's on a pretty good pace right now. Geloff 3 for 14 since coming back. He's 1 for 7 in the series. Right-handed hitter. 0-1 pitch. That's chased and missed, and that was nasty. That sinker just ran in on Geloff. No balls and two strikes on Zach. Jeff McNeil, the on-deck hitter. Ryan Christensen coaching at first. Bobby Bones Crosby over there at third. 0-2 the count. Melton out of his windup in the 0-2 pitch. That misses down and away with a cutter. One ball and two strikes. A's giving their run in the fourth inning. Got a break and an error by McKinstry, the shortstop. The 1-2 pitch, that misses low. And it's two balls and two strikes. You enjoying your time in Birmingham, Michigan?
3: Yeah.
2: Yeah, not a bad place, right?
3: It is a nice place.
2: Yeah. Little suburb of Detroit. Here's the 2-2 pitch. That misses inside. Now 3-2 on Geloff. This little downtown Birmingham area. As Melton, he peers into his catcher, Rogers, who took over for Dingler. And 3-2 pitch. That was chopper foul. The screen.
3: This whole city is teeming with life, vibrance, enjoyment of sports. Whether it's the Tigers, the Red Wings, the Pistons. They show up.
2: Yeah. Lions too, right? 3-2 pitch. Strike three called, and Geloff knew it. That was at the knees. Eight strikeouts for Melton. Now this right-hander looking good. He struck out Geloff twice now. For Melton, this is his career high, eight strikeouts. He had seven strikeouts against the Yankees on the 1st of July, so his career high, eight strikeouts now. Here's McNeil, left-hand hitter, as he swings and misses at a slider, and it's nothing and one.
3: Well, you know, if he gets nine strikeouts, he matches Scoobal's total from last night in the exact same amount of time, five innings.
2: 0-1 pitch. That's taken low, one ball, one strike. Fifth inning brought to you by Golden State Lumber and Showrooms with the premier inventory across the Bay Area, Sacramento, and Stockton. There's a 1-1 pitch to McNeil. Is swung on and lifted foul left side out of play. And it's 1-2. McNeil takes a deep breath, now digs back into the left side of the batter's box. And they're grounded out to the second baseman Lee in the third inning. Here's the pitch. That's reached for and lifted down the left field line, slicing in amongst the spectators. Remains at 1-2. Yankees and Rays. Rays lead 2-0. That game's in the top of the sixth. Rays holding a 4-game lead over the Yankees coming in. The 1-2 pitch. That's line foul down the right field line. Remains at 1-2. Nationals lead the Astros 5-0 through four.
3: Nashville's another exciting team in the NL East. There are four teams in the NL East that have legitimate shots to all make the playoffs.
2: Yeah, I mean, Nationals can hit. There's the 1-2 pitch. That's reach four and chop foul. Nice play by Langoliers in the on-deck circle. Remains at 1-2. Blue Jays 10-0 over the Giants. Dylan Steeves got his no-hitter broken up by Elliot Ramos in that ninth inning. Red Sox and White Sox scoreless going into the bottom of the second. Cubs lead the Orioles 4-3. That game's in the top of the fifth. There's the 1-2 offering. Breaking ball. Checks his swing. Did he go? He did not. Says Jim Wolf, third base umpire. The Marlins lead the Mariners 2-0. That game's in the bottom of the fifth. George Kirby, the starter for the Mariners in that one. Braves and Pirates are scoreless bottom of the fifth. 2-2 pitch. That misses low with a splitter. And it's now 3-2 on McNeil. That's the first splitter he's thrown. Diamondbacks in San Diego take on the Padres. Diamondbacks 45-46. As at the Padres. And a struggle for San Diego. 3-2 the count. There's the leg kick in the 3-2 offering. That's swung on and fouled away. That fouled into the A's dugout first base side. Remains at 3-2. So classic Jeff McNeil at bat.
3: Oh, this is a good Jeff McNeil at bat,
2: yeah.
3: Which is, lends itself to that classic moniker. But he's able to foul off pitches. He's on baseballs. He's working counts. I mean, Melton went from, what, 70 pitches to now 79 in just this at bat. This is a good thing for the A's trying to bounce him out of the game.
2: Yeah, 10 pitches to the at bat here. The 3-2 is swung. Line drive, foul ball down the right field line. Foul by less than a foot. And it remains at 3-2.
3: Jeff animated down the first base line, frustrated that that didn't get down, because he's doing all that he can to get on base and, you know, get more consistent in terms of his hits.
2: He's like, yeah, to be kidding me, that went foul. So here's the 11th pitch of the at-bat. He's mixed in everything in his repertoire in this sequence. Right-hander looks into his catcher. The 3-2 pitch is swung on and fouled away. You're right. What a great way to get that pitch count up for this right-hander, Melton. Still a 3-1 game. I mean, you're right there in it, top of the fifth. 7 foul balls for McNeil. And Melton grabs the rosin bag, tosses it down, and goes to his cap. Now he peers in. 3-2 to count. As the 3-2 pitch is swung on and missed on the sinker. Down he goes. Sinker at 97. So Melton wins the battle. 9 strikeouts for the right-hander. He struck out 5 of the last 6 A's.